but healed from the cross and healed.

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0: danger. 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Feels like you're down for the last count. It ain't over. Feels like you cried your last tear. Not over. Not over. Not over. Not over. God has the final say. God has the final say. God has the final say. That said you wouldn't make it, but God has the final say. That said you won't be nothing, but God has the final say. That said you ain't going nowhere, you ain't about nothing, but God has the final say.
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You know, the Bible says in Psalm 27 and 13, David said, I had fainted lest I had believed to see the goodness of God in the land of the living. And what we come to understand and know that even when it doesn't look good, it works for the good. To all those that are called according to his purpose, help me say,

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3: 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Amen. Listen. My friend, tag a neighbor, tag a friend. I'm also going simultaneously live, Facebook Live. Amen. And I see our first Facebook attendee, my youngest daughter, young lady, beautiful outside and inside. She's an assistant pastor at Excite Life Christian Center. God bless you, Pastor Sarah Bell. Shout out to you. And, of course, I'm going to read your wonderful comments. But before I do that, I'd like to say shout out to our wonderful DJ on this afternoon.
2: Of course, you're always welcome.
3: Thank you so, so much. And she's such a blessing and always have such a vibrant attitude and personality. But more than that, the expertise in getting this show over to the world. Amen. Thousands can hear this show. Amen. Really millions, because it's on the app as well. And, of course, shout-out to our veterans. I always have to give them a shout-out, veteran DJ Gill. Hey, man. Now, let's get started. But before I do that, Pastor Sarah Bell has a few comments. She said, God is worthy to be praised. She said, amen, and praise the Lord. Thank you again, Pastor Sarah Bell, so much for tuning in on Facebook Live and it. As our radio attendees chime in, I will definitely give them a shout-out. Today's topic is not a new topic, amen, but it's very, very important for us to implement. Amen, got to implement. You got to not be a hearer of the word, but you have to be a doer of the word, amen. And our topic today is put on the garment of praise. That's right. Put on the garment of praise. Not sadness, not gloominess, not chiming in, oh, the world is it. No, a garment of praise for the spirit of heaviness. Sometimes that spirit of heaviness would just come on you. Or it can come on you maybe if you've gone through a little particular situation or experience. You know, maybe somebody has mistreated you. That heaviness can just creep up on you. But today, I want you to take that heaviness, throw it off of you. Amen, because it'll just wear you down. Now, put on the garment of praise for the spirit of heaviness. And heaviness, what is that? It's feeling heavy, downtrodden, sad, depressed. And let me tell you something, that is not from the Lord. Now, we think a garment. Garment is an article of clothing, like a jacket. Amen. I'm wearing a dress today. Some of you have shirts, trousers. Those are all garments that you put on. Amen. But that depression and open, it's not from God. Now, I know there are certain conditions where people have to be treated medically. Amen. And we're not discarding that, not taking it lightly, amen, but know that God is a healer. His healing is in his word. His word is medicine. Pastor Sarah Bell says she's ready to hear a rich word. And this is a rich word that I'm sharing. She says, hallelujah. She says, tell it. 2 Peter 1:7 says, God has not given us the spirit of fear, but he's given us power, love, and a sound mind. Mm-hmm. That's so cute. All right, continue to play with over there. Power, love, and a sound mind. Amen. Hey, we got another radio attendee. God bless. This is my spiritual daughter. Amen. She's the activities coordinator at Exciting Life Christian Center. She's a teacher. Amen. And I know she's a preacher as well. God bless you, Sherry. Great. She says, amen. He is a healer. 2 Peter, that's right. Then 2 Timothy. It's 2 Timothy 1:7. Sherry Grace says, amen. So I'm going to give that title again, put on the garment of praise. Amen. And I want, there's a song that says, put on.

a school. In the field. A school. With the understanding. All magnified. The Lord. As you say, I got two hats. So I got Pastor Darlene Bell hat. I got my granny hat. But, you know, I can do all things through Christ who strengthens me. Sherry Grace says, God bless you as well. She says, hi. Sarah Bell says, hi. Let me sing that song again. Put on the garment of praise for the spirit of heaviness. Lift up your voice to God. Pray in the spirit and the understanding. Oh, magnify the Lord. And then there's another song that says, the joy of the Lord is my strength. The joy of the Lord is my strength. The joy of the Lord is my strength. The joy of the Lord is my strength. He gives me living waters. I thirst so more. He gives me living waters.

0: Amen. Thank you, Sherry. Grace has saying, she says, the joy of the Lord is my strength. And so this whole title of this lesson, put on the garment of praise. If you're thinking about joy and you begin to thank God for what you have, there's no room for heaviness. Because that can creep in anybody's life. I don't care how strong you are in the Lord, or if you're a little baby growing in the Lord, life can bring you about heaviness. Hallelujah. So, let's look at Psalm 16:11. Hallelujah. It says, you will show me the path of life. In your presence is fullness of joy. Is fullness of joy. And pleasures forevermore. Amen. You will show me the path of life in your presence. That's another antidote. That's the cure. You begin to thank God. Listen, praise God. You can't have happiness and joy and praise. Don't do that. And praise. Amen. You cannot enjoy praising God and then oppression, depression there at the same time. Amen. Amen. Glory to God. Oh, boy.
1: Esther Darlene Bell.
0: Amen. My grandson. Just call my number.
1: But at the sound of the beep, please leave a detailed, brief, like message.
0: Okay. You know what, a two-year-old, there is never a dull moment. Amen. They keep you on your toes. Amen. Glory to God. Let me get this off. Thank you, Jesus. Hallelujah, hallelujah. Thank you, Jesus. Thank you, Lord. So I want you to do this right now. I want you to look around where you are and begin. Don't do that. And begin. Okay, go over there and sit down. And begin to thank God for what you have. Amen. Amen. Thank you, Sherry, for stopping by. She said, got to go back to work. Take this, put on that garment of praise. She says, glory to God. And thank God you have a wonderful job. Amen. So many people are looking for jobs. Amen. Glory to God. And praise God. That's how you get rid of that spirit of heaviness. Begin to look around. Look all around you. Begin to thank God for what you have. You have life. You have breath in your body. You have beautiful children, some of us. We have beautiful grandchildren. We have beautiful, some people have great-grandchildren. We have food on our table. I don't think any of us are starving. Hallelujah. You have food. Amen. We have tables to put our food on. We have furniture. We have beautiful homes. What makes a beautiful home is where peace and love abide. Amen. No, don't go over there. There's no space. Where peace, you want this right here? Here. Where peace and love abide. That's what makes a beautiful home. So let's continue with our lesson on today. And Sherry Gray went off of here. She said, thank you, God. And that's what you got to do. Now, back to Psalm 16:11. You will show me the path of life. In your presence is fullness of joy. And that's what I always say. We have a phenomenal presence at Excite Life Christian Center. You leave there, you leave just knowing, feeling that you've been in the presence of Almighty God. Hallelujah. It says, at your right hand are pleasures forevermore. Now you decide which garment that you want to wear, joy or sadness. Amen. But if you choose sadness, all it's going to do is bring your spirit down. And the Bible says that laughter doeth good as a medicine, but the brokenness and sadness and gloomy, that'll break your bones. Hallelujah. Hallelujah. Pastor Sarah Bell said, awesome work. Listen, you don't let life's problems get you down. Raise your hand and say, hallelujah. Anyhow, Pastor Sarah Bell said, absolutely. Hallelujah. Anyhow, never let life problems get you down. When trouble come your way, lift your hands to God and say, hallelujah. Anyhow, wait a little shot. Give God some advanced praise. When you ask him in faith, he has heard your prayer. You know he's heard your prayer. Lord, I thank you. Amen. Lord, I thank you. Thank you, Jesus. Thank you that bill is paid. Thank you, Jesus, for my breakthrough. Thank you, Jesus, for opening up that door. So you decide today. You know, sometimes people want to fester in hurt and pain. No. See how I'm shaking? Those that on faith you can see. Shake it off. Say, get out of here. Hallelujah. Amen. We got Santonio, my 2-year-old grandson, singing ABCs and playing the piano. Thank you for that rendition. We're in his little playroom. Amen. He has a lot of toys in here. Okay, that's nice, Santonio. Okay, thank you. Thank you. Let's do this as a day.
2: This is the day the Lord has made, that the Lord has made.
0: I will rejoice. So tell your mommy hi.
2: I will
0: get the camera.
2: Rejoice. Be glad in it.
0: Come here. Tell her hi. Wait for her.
2: Oh, I'm going to tell your mommy hi.
0: She's on camera. Come on. Come here. Okay, well, he's been a little camera shy today.
2: I will rejoice and be glad in it.
0: This is the day. Those of you driving along your car, this is for you. Sometimes you may have to pull aside. Some of you may have left your house crying. Somebody just crushed you so badly. Pull over to the side and park your car, lift your hands up, and say, Lord, I thank you. Hallelujah. Joy keeps you focusing on God. Now, that's why the Bible says the joy of the Lord is your strength. It keeps you focused on God and his greatness. You know, that's why the Bible said magnify the Lord. Not that he has to be made big, but he has to be made big in our own eyesight. And we don't lose sight of his graciousness. We don't lose sight of his bigness. We don't lose sight that everything with God is possible. That's Luke 1:37. Your mommy say, hey, sunshine. You don't want to speak to your mommy? Okay. Tell her hi. Say, hi, mommy. Okay. Pastor Sarah also says God is my joy. That's right. The world tries to simulate it, but they can't. There's nothing like joy. Nothing like joy in this world. You can't get joy in a bottle. You cannot pipe up joy, put joy in a pipe. Tell your mommy hi. Say hi, mommy.
3: A pipe.
0: What you do with it? Go get it.
3: Okay.
0: Oh, get it. Amen. You can only get joy through through Jesus. Okay, let me open it up for you. Hallelujah. Thank you, Jesus. Thank you, Lord. Omnipotent God. Hallelujah. Thank you, Lord. Thank you, Jesus.
3: Thank you, my soul.
0: Okay, you can help me. Oh, too much spaghetti. Lord, thank you for the popsicle. Jesus, amen. So, Pastor Sarah Bell says amen. So all this good teaching, amen. Focus on Jesus. Okay, you want to show her? Amen. He wanted to show his popsicle. I'm going simultaneously on Facebook Live. And my little helper is here. Amen. Let's look at Acts 3:19-20. You keep back to repent then and turn to God. Go and enjoy your popsicle, okay? Okay. Repent then and turn to God so that your sins may be wiped out. That will help you too. When you've done something wrong, don't just ignore it. Don't cover it up. Even if you said something to somebody, you know you spoke to them harshly. You may have hurt their feelings. You'll know it. And, of course, you know, apologize to them. But ask the Lord, Lord, I'm so sorry what I did. I know it was not right. Please forgive me. And God is not going to turn his back on you. First Epistle of John says, if we confess our sins, he is faithful and just to forgive us of our sins and to cleanse us from all unrighteousness. Thank you, Jesus. Amen. Your mommy says, yummy to the popsicle. So, Acts 3:19-20. Repent then and turn to God so that your sins may be wiped out. That times of refreshing may come from the Lord. And that he may send the Messiah who has been appointed for you.

So in my closing, because I do want to invite you to receive the Lord Jesus Christ as your Lord and Savior, I just said somebody, you're going through something. And yes, you have all, you're human. You have all the right in the world to have feelings and emotions. But you got to get out of your feelings. That's what I want you to do. And I want you to put Jesus Christ as the Lord over your life. Put him on the throne and say, I know I'm feeling a certain way, but God is still God. He is yet the healer. He is yet the King of kings. He is yet the Lord of lords. He is yet the mighty God. Lord, I thank you. And I thank you, Lord, your will is being done in this situation. Amen. And, Lord, I thank you that you've given me one more day of life. You know, if you look in the news or either, social media, even around you, you hear of so much things happening, local news, national news. But thank God you are here. And so I want to invite you to receive the Lord Jesus Christ as your Lord and your Savior. Put on the garment of praise. Amen. You can choose happiness. Take off that spirit of oppression, depression. But you don't know what they did. Take it off. Begin to praise God. Thank God for what you have. Amen. Go look in the mirror. You have life. Another day. Yes. You can breathe. Take a good deep breath in. Ooh, thank you, Jesus. Thank you, Lord. Hallelujah. Hallelujah. Thank you, Jesus. Thank you. Thank you, Pastor Sarah. She says hallelujah. She says awesome word and show. But for those of you who don't know Lord Jesus Christ, the Lord and Savior, okay. If you don't know him as your Lord and Savior, get to know him now. According to Romans 10 and 9, it simply says, if you will confess, okay, she said that's good. If you will confess with your mouth the Lord Jesus Christ, believe in your heart that God raised him from the dead, you shall be saved. You said it's just that simple? Yes. It's just that simple. So I want to pray this prayer with you, and it has to be from your heart. You mean it, you will be born again. Say this prayer with me now. Father, in the awesome, mighty name of Jesus, I believe that Jesus Christ is the Son of God. I believe he died on the cross just for me. I believe they put him in a grave, but he's no longer there because God raised him from the dead. And he's alive right now. Come on, every man, woman, boy, girl, pray this prayer. Dear Lord Jesus, Lord Jesus Christ, come into my heart. Come into my life. Lord, save me. Forgive me, Lord, of all my sins. I'm so sorry. Forgive me of my past sins and wrongdoings. Forgive me of my present sins and wrongdoings. I repent of my sins, Lord, by turning away from them. Lord Jesus, I ask you to be my Lord, my Savior, my Master. Amen. And the Redeemer of my life, the Director of my life, and my Master. Thank you for hearing my prayer and answering my prayer and coming into my life right now. According to your word, I am right now born again. My name is written in the Lamb's Book of Life. Jesus' name. What do you need to do next? Get in a good Bible believing church? Such as Exciting Life Christian Center. Coming out this Sunday, be my special guest, 2:30 p.m., 1650. Milverton Road. Hallelujah. Troy, Michigan, 48083. Okay. Amen. Amen. Until next week, 1:30. And you can hear a replay of this at 7:30 on the app, gospel1440.com. Amen. Join me tonight. 5-minute praise break. Amen. On Facebook Live, Darlene Bell, for your shouting shoes. I love you, but God loves you more. Thank you for tuning in. 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
1: Amen. Thank you so much for that electrifying introduction, DJ Clarissa. 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Amen. Listen. My friend, tag a neighbor, tag a friend. I'm also going simultaneously live, Facebook Live. Amen. And I see our first Facebook attendee, my youngest daughter, young lady, beautiful outside and inside. She's an assistant pastor at Excite Life Christian Center. God bless you, Pastor Sarah Bell. Shout out to you. And, of course, I'm going to read your wonderful comments. But before I do that, I'd like to say shout out to our wonderful DJ on this afternoon.
0: Of course, you're always welcome.
1: Thank you so, so much. And she's such a blessing and always have such a vibrant attitude and personality. But more than that, the expertise in getting this show over to the world. Amen. Thousands can hear this show. Amen. Really millions, because it's on the app as well. And, of course, shout-out to our veteran. I always have to give him a shout-out, veteran DJ Gill. Hey, man. Now, let's get started. But before I do that, Pastor Sarah Bell has a few comments. She said, God is worthy to be praised. She said, amen, and praise the Lord. Thank you again, Pastor Sarah Bell, so much for tuning in on Facebook Live and it. As our radio attendees chime in, I will definitely give them a shout-out. Today's topic is, it's not a new topic, amen, but it's very, very important for us to implement. Amen, got to implement. You got to not be a hearer of the word, but you have to be a doer of the word, amen. And our topic today is put on the garment of praise. That's right. Put on the garment of praise. Not sadness, not gloominess, not chiming in, oh, the world is just, no. A garment of praise for the spirit of heaviness. Sometimes that spirit of heaviness will just come on you. Or it can come on you maybe if you've gone through a little particular situation or experience. You know, maybe somebody has mistreated you. That heaviness can just creep up on you.
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And they could sing real well. And there was an old deacon there. Had been going to that church for a mighty long time. Every Sunday morning, he would always beg that choir director, said, "Listen, would you let me sing a song?" He said, "I got a song that I want to sing."

squire. He said you got a trembling in your voice. Yeah. Heard the old man say, and y'all might not believe it, but when you get old, won't folks do you like that? When you get old, people will just push you on aside. But they went to church the next Sunday morning, and they noticed that the old man wasn't sitting in the corner. And they went on back to church that next Sunday morning, and they noticed that the old man still wasn't sitting in the corner. They get worried now. And they went on back that next Sunday morning, and they noticed that the old man still wasn't sitting in the corner. Somebody began to ask questions about it. Has anybody seen the old man? Look at here. Has anybody heard from the old man? Finally, a voice just came down from heaven. Wait.

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What I like about it, there'll be no more senior choir, no more young adult choir, no more inspirational choir. 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But every day is gonna be something, y'all. I better let this alone. 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Baby, it's all right if I let him sing.

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One of these days, when this old war is over, we're gonna take off these old shoes we got on.

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All right. 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

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I'm talking about what God has done for you. Just take 10 more seconds, because for some of y'all, he's been better than that. It was not because of any goodness of your own, but he sent two watchmen called grace and mercy. And if it hadn't been for the grace of God, you should have been. 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

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He restoreth my soul. 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And sometimes, the soul doesn't get the notice. It has a hole in it due to things that's happened in the past. Hurt, abuse, molestation. But we want to speak to you today and tell you that God wants to heal the hole in your soul. Some people's actions are not because their spirit is wrong, but it's because the past has left a hole in their soul.

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Amen. 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So I'm speaking for all of you listening, starting here, starting now. The things that hurt you in the past won't control your future. Starting now, this is a new day. This is your exodus. You are officially released. Now sing it for me, Leandria.

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Scream at your neighbor, say,

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Scream at them. Tell them you don't know where he brought me from. 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

you. 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I don't care what you're going through. Feels like you're down for the last count. It ain't over. Feels like you cried your last tear. Not over. Not over. Not over. Not over. God has the final say. God has the final say. God has the final say. That said you wouldn't make it, but God has the final say. That said you won't be nothing, but God has the final say. That say you ain't going nowhere.

You know, the Bible says in Psalm 27 and 13, David said, I had fainted, lest I had believed to see the goodness of God in the land of the living. And what we come to understand and know that even when it doesn't look good, it works for the good. To all those that are called according to his purpose, help me say,

Sometimes I get desperate and I say like this. I say, Lord, fix it for me. Anybody know that only God can do it? Oh, fix it for me.

Hallelujah. Hallelujah. Hallelujah. Hallelujah. Hallelujah. Falling in love with Jesus. Glory be to God.

He leads me beside still waters. He restoreth my soul. When you become a believer, your spirit is made right. And sometimes, the soul doesn't get the notice. It has a hole in it due to things that's happened in the past. Hurt, abuse, molestation. But we want to speak to you today and tell you that God wants to heal the hole in your soul. Some people's actions are not because their spirit is wrong, but it's because the past has left a hole in their soul. May this wisdom help you get over your past and remind you that God wants to heal the hole in your soul.

when we pray, we want to end that with a declaration, a decree. So I'm speaking for all of you listening, starting here, starting now. The things that hurt you in the past won't control your future. Starting now, this is a new day. This is your exodus. You are officially released. Now sing it for me, Leandria.

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It's a yes for me. Come on, look at your neighbor and tell them it's a yes for me. You ought to look at your neighbor and scream at him and say, it's a yes for me. I tried no and it didn't work. I tried maybe and it didn't work. I tried almost and it didn't work. But look at your neighbor and say, it's a yes for me. I believe I'm going to sing what you really want to hear, but I got to tell somebody how good he's been. Scream at your neighbor and say, I'm still.

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And there was an old deacon there, had been going to that church for a mighty long time. And every Sunday morning, he would always beg that choir director, said, "Listen, would you let me sing a song?" He said, "I got a song that I want to sing."

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Heard the old man say, and y'all might not believe it, but when you get old, won't folks do you like that? When you get old, people are just

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And they looked at the old man still when sitting in the corner. They get worried now. And they went on back that next Sunday morning. And they know that the old man still wasn't sitting in the corner.

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And everybody began to look up toward heaven. And that old man voice began to talk to him. He said, "Children, one thing about this choir that I sing with now.

won't it be good when we get there? What I like about it, there'll be no more senior choir, no more young adult choir, no more inspirational choir. But I'm talking about when we get there, everybody's gonna get together. No more jealousy, no more hatred, no more envy. 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But every day is gonna be something, y'all. I better let this alone. This thing getting good to me. Let me ask you something. Can I let Daddy sing? Can I let Daddy sing? They

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I don't want you to say it because I'm asking you, but if this fit the way you feel, let me ask you something. 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Won't God be a father for you? One of these days, when this old war is over, we're gonna take off these old shoes we got on.

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All right. 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

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I'm talking about what God has done for you. Just take 10 more seconds, because for some of y'all, he's been better than that. It was not because of any goodness of your own, but he sent two watchmen called grace and mercy. And if it hadn't been for the grace of God, you should have been. 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

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Feels like you're down for the last count. 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Feels like you cried your last tear. Not over. Not over. Not over. Not over. God has the final say. God has the final say. God has the final say. That said you wouldn't make it, but God has the final say. That said you won't be nothing, but God has the final say. That say you ain't

You know, the Bible says in Psalm 27 and 13, David said, I had fainted, lest I had believed to see the goodness of God in the land of the living. And what we come to understand and know that even when it doesn't look good, it works for the good. To all those that are called according to his purpose, help me say,

Gospel 1440 AM is WMKM, Inkster, Detroit. Welcome back to the family.

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He restoreth my soul. 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And sometimes, the soul doesn't get the notice. It has a hole in it due to things that's happened in the past. Hurt, abuse, molestation. But we want to speak to you today and tell you that God wants to heal the hole in your soul. Some people's actions are not because their spirit is wrong, but it's because the past has left a hole in their soul. May this wisdom help you get over your past and remind you that God wants to heal the hole in your soul.

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Amen. 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So I'm speaking for all of you listening, starting here, starting now. The things that hurt you in the past won't control your future. Starting now, this is a new day. This is your exodus. You are officially released. Now sing it for me, Leandria.

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When you get old, people will just push you on the side. But they went to church the next Sunday morning, and they noticed that the old man wasn't sitting in the corner. And they went on back to church that next Sunday morning, and they knew that the old man still wasn't sitting in the corner. They get worried now. And they went on back that next Sunday morning, and they knew that the old man still wasn't sitting in the corner.

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When we get there, what I like about it, there'll be no more senior choir, no more young adult choir, no more inspirational choir. But I'm talking about when we get there, everybody's gonna get together. No more jealousy, no more hatred, no more envy. 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But every day is gonna be something, y'all. 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

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He's been a deliverer. He's been a comforter. He's been a provider.

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I'm talking about what God has done for you. Just take 10 more seconds, because for some of y'all, he's been better than that. It was not because of any goodness of your own, but he sent two watchmen called grace and mercy. And if it hadn't been for the grace of God, you should have been. 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

y'all start something in here. 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Hallelujah.

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1: Welcome to the Love in Action broadcast with Pastor George Houston. Christ calls us to love with actions and in truth. So get ready, because something's good is about to happen in your life.

This is Pastor George Houston. Welcome to the Love in Action broadcast. You know, God loves you, but I want you to know that when someone loves you, they don't only give you some flowery, syrupy, sweet words and phrases, but sometimes, if it's a parent, for instance, they have to correct. They have to rebuke. And Jesus says, as many as I love, I rebuke and chasten. Be zealous, therefore, and repent. Well, this week I'm looking at a verse, looking at the thought of being holy. The scripture says, be ye holy, for I am holy. So we're to be like God. God calls us to be like him. But unfortunately, when it comes to holiness, most people want to regulate the outward workings of men. They want to try to come up with, you know, you do this or you don't do that. You can go here, you can't go there. But, you know, God looks a lot further than just those outward workings. He is looking at your heart. He wants you to know that he is concerned about the condition of your heart. He's concerned about the thoughts and the intentions that you have. He's concerned about the meditation. He desires to dwell in your heart by faith. He wants your thoughts to be holy thoughts. He wants to align your intentions with his desires for your life. He doesn't want you to desire the things of the world, to love the things of the world. Because if any man loves the things of the world, the love of the Father is not in him. Now, I know that sometimes when we talk about God, we talk about his love, but I want you to know that God loves you so much that he died for you. And that is a serious thing. God is not playing around when it comes to sin. He does not want you under the power and the influence of sin. He doesn't want you to be enticed towards that. He wants you to resist it, not only externally, but internally. And that is, again, the big concern, because man just looks at the outward appearance, but the Lord is looking at the heart. In Jeremiah chapter 16, beginning at verse 9, it says, the heart is deceitful above all things and desperately wicked. Who can know it? Who can know the heart? It is deceitful. I can smile at you. I can make it sound like my heart is right. I can have whatever appears to be acceptable and pleasing unto God. But he says, the word here says that the heart is deceitful above all things. And not only that, it's desperately wicked. The enemy will work in my heart. He'll work in our hearts to accomplish his goals and his aims and his desires. And we'll look like we are so righteous and so holy. But the next verse says, I, the Lord, search the heart. I test the mind, even to give to every man according to his ways, according to the fruit of his doing. There is one who knows every heart. He knows every mind. And he tests the heart. He tries the heart to give to every man according to his ways. God wants you to have holiness in your heart. But sometimes we can think, oh, Lord, I'm a good Joe. I'm doing everything right. And God will say, there's some stuff there that has polluted your heart. And I have to bring it to pass. It's similar to the situation was when he wrote to the seven churches in Asia Minor in the book of Revelation. And one of the churches that he wrote to was the church in Thyatira. Now, I want you to listen to the message that he gives to that church. He says, these things says the Son of God, who has eyes like a flame of fire and his feet like fine brass.
The eyes like a flame of fire, they're piercing. They are able to look beyond the external and to go all the way to the core. And notice that his feet are flame are like brass. And see, brass had to do with the sacrificial system. It has to do with all the offering of the utensils that were used. They were brass. And see, brass is not a fine metal. It's not like gold or silver. It's more common. But here he's saying, this is the feet. I've touched the earth. I've walked the path. I've experienced what you've gone through. I know the path that you've taken. There's no temptation taking you, but such as is common to man. This is the one who's speaking unto you. I have these eyes of fire, but I got feet of brass. And he says, I know your works, your love, your service, your faith, and your patience. And as for your works, the last are more than the first. You're doing a lot of good things. You're out there working, and I mean, you're working your tail off, it seems like. You're doing more than at the first. But he says, nevertheless, I have a few things against you. Because you allow that woman, Jezebel, who calls herself a prophetess, to teach and to seduce my servants to commit sexual immorality and to eat things sacrificed unto

Balaam taught the people, the king Balak, and the people to vex Israel because God's a holy God. But he knew that God would not want to be engaged and involved with, he would judge, if you would, Israel if they were compromised, if they were to be like the nations around them. So what he did is he got them to commit sexual sins, and God judged them for that. And here you have the same thing. This Jezebel is causing the people of God to be compromised in their walk. First one is that you see that they are taking and they're committing sexual sins. But the other ones, they're eating things sacrificed unto idols. And the ideal is that when you do that, you're partaking of the table of idols. And if you just really want to see that real good, just go back to 1 Corinthians chapter 10, and we look at the ideal of how Israel was compromised, how that these things caused them to not to enter into the promised land, but they all perished in the wilderness because of these things. And they go back to really to idolatry. The people sat down to eat and they rose up to play. They made an idol and they were, if you would, this, they said, this is the God that brought you out of Israel, out of Egypt, Israel. And so here these people then were compromised. And so God is saying right here, Jesus is saying, these people through Jezebel are in the same situation. But notice that it's a ministry, it's leadership that has given over to this. They are allowing these things to happen. The Lord continues. He says, I gave her time to repent of her sexual immorality, and she did not repent. Indeed, I will cast her into a sick bed and those who commit adultery with her into great tribulation unless they repent of their deeds. See, Jesus says these things that are happening in the church are causing there to be a compromised stand in the walk and their relationship with God. And he says, I'm about to bring judgment upon those who will take and who will not only utilize but promote this ministry. He says, I will kill her children with death, and all the churches shall know that I am he who searches the minds and the hearts, and I will give to each according to their work. The ministries produce fruit, but you know, the fruit is not going to live. It's going to die because it's not a holy seed. Those that come about through the compromise of the ministry are not going to succeed. God is looking at the intentions of the hearts and the mind, and he is judging. I want you to know whether you want it to happen or not, God is already searching your heart. He's already looking. He knows the deep things of the heart, and he is calling for the church to come out from the world and to be separate and touch not the unclean thing. He's calling for a people that will be a standard. You know, God cannot judge the world when there is no standard in the church. He has to have a holy standard before he can even bring forth judgment. But I want you to know that when judgment does start, judgment begins at the house of God. God will bring his people to a point where they are being called upon to give an account. And that is because he desires to show mercy, but he cannot show mercy when the church is corrupted. He cannot show that there is deliverance from sin, not only from the consequences of sin, but from its power until the church is the witness. So when we fail to be that witness, he will judge. He will judge us. I want you to know, brothers and sisters, God is calling upon you today

0: before he would bring that judgment up on you. He says, if you would judge yourself, you will not be judged. When you take and shine that light upon you and you would say, Lord, examine me. Test my heart. See if there's any evil in me. And purify my heart. Cleanse me of my secret sin. Then God can begin to do that. He can show us our sins. He can show us where we're missing it. He can show us where our love for him has grown cold. He can show us where we have allowed sin to have dominion in our life. God is calling for a holy church. He always has had a witness in the earth, and he will now. He is desiring that you would be his witness, that you would walk in holiness, and that you would be holy because he's holy.
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0: Welcome to the Love in Action broadcast with Pastor George Houston. Christ calls us to love with actions and in truth. So get ready, because something's good is about to happen in your life.
1: This is Pastor George Houston. Welcome to the Love in Action broadcast. I'm so glad you are here with us today. And I believe God has something good for you. Today, I want to conclude talking about holiness. You know, to be honest with you, every message, every sermon that we hear should be about holiness. It should be about the life that we live that is directed towards pleasing God, a life that is Christ-focused. But we've been using as our text the verse that says, "Be ye holy, for I am holy." And God has called his church, he's called his people, to a life of holiness. But yet when I think about holiness, I know that there's certain sins that we tend to put out as being what we're talking about. It might be things like fornication. It might be maybe drugs or alcohol or something like that. It might be violence or maybe even idolatry. But I want you to know that the standard that Christ has for us, the standard that he wants us to diligently pursue and to have in our hearts and in our lives, is that we would love the Lord our God with all of our heart, with all of our mind, and with all of our strength, and our neighbor as ourselves. Anything that is not of that is of sin. Anything that is less than that is us failing to pursue those things that Christ has pursued us for. Christ has called you for a purpose. He has called you to be a light that shines in dark places. He has called you to walk in the path that he has trod. So he is calling you to be like him. I want to read a verse of scripture found in 1 John. I'm looking at chapter 2, and he says, verse 15, "Do not love the world or the things in the world." Don't love it. He's not asking that you shouldn't. This is a command. He is telling you there are things in this world, but yet when I look in our lives, and notice I like to include myself in here. I think we have to look at our lives and say, Lord, am I loving the things that are in the world? There are so many Christians that you could not tell that they were a Christian unless they told you. You could not tell that they were a Christian because of their lifestyle, that their commitment to God and their faithfulness, their prayer schedule, or how often that they just give unto the things of God. You wouldn't be able to tell it by anything other than their words. They convince you. But I want to say it like this. This is not an opportunity to shine the light on others. I want to shine it on me and say, could somebody tell I was a Christian by how I live? Could someone look at me and see that I did not have a love for the things that the world loves? The things that the world love, if I love them, then somehow I'm failing God. I'm not coming up to the par that God has called us to. Because here he says that we're to not love the world, the things of the world. Love them not. Don't love them. And, you know, it doesn't matter whether it's, we could talk about material things like our home. We could talk about status and position. We could talk about things like entertainment. We could talk about things like, you know, certain foods, a restaurant, do we do that kind of stuff? The lifestyle that we're living, are we living in such a way that it appears to someone that would be an outsider that we love the world? If Jesus had to shine the light on my heart, would he see a love for the things that are in this world in my heart? And listen, I want to continue reading in that verse right there. It says, if anyone And someone says, if anyone, anyone means I'm the one. So this is talking to me as much as it's talking to you. If anyone loves the world, the love of the Father is not in him. So we have really just one commandment or two, if you would, that we're just to love the Lord our God, that these are the greatest commandments. And if I am not doing what this verse says, then I'm failing. If I am loving the world, I am not loving the Father. And if I'm not loving the Father, then I'm not doing what he says to love the Lord my God with all my heart, with all my mind, and with all my strength. And I want to share that I believe that we live in a day and age where our love will be tested. Will we be willing to sacrifice, to do without, to reject these things, our status, our homes, our jobs, our position? Is there anything in this world that we love that will cause us to compromise our walk and our relationship with Christ? Now, when it comes down to that choice, when it becomes real obvious, then I think there would be people that we would say, you know, I as much as I like this or that, I'm not willing to go to hell over it. I'm not willing to be condemned because of my love for it. But in a death by a thousand cuts, in doing little things day by day, year by year, we can get to a place where we have a love of the world. And God doesn't want us to be there. He wants us to be a people that are showing forth the praises of him who has called us out of darkness into his marvelous light. Even to the point that we love not our lives unto death. We're willing to say, Lord, I am with you all the way down. But I want you to understand, if we're not willing to do that when we have plenty and in abundance, when we are not being persecuted, if we're going to love the world, then I don't want to tell you what would happen to me if I'm not ready to make that choice now. I think God wants us to always to be examining our hearts and saying, Lord, am I compromised? Have I compromised? Have I begun to love the things of this world more than you? Now, there is a verse in the scripture that says that we are to pursue peace with all men and holiness, without which no man shall see the Lord. Our holiness is critical to us coming into the right relationship with God. I know we said, well, you know, if you just confess and believe, you're in the right relationship. I want you to understand, I know those verses just as well as you do. But if we do not have holiness, then we will never see the Lord. We will not. The Bible is not running contradictory. So if we are receiving Christ, when we're saying, I confess that Jesus is Lord, what we're saying is, Lord, you're charge, you're boss. And if he is in charge, and if he gives a word, then we need to take heed to it. You know, Jesus wants his church to know that when it comes down to the things of the world, he doesn't play games. He doesn't play games with his people. He supplies all of our needs. He provides for us. He makes a way. He gives us all things to enjoy, but he does not want us to love those things. He said that we're to seek first the kingdom and its righteousness, and then all of these things will be added. But we're to first and above all, seek the kingdom. We're to seek the will of our Heavenly Father. We're to seek that he would be exalted, that he would be glorified. We're to pray that his kingdom come. That has to be our number one goal and ambition. And when it's second, when we have something else that is there, when I'm like, oh Lord, I really need money. I really need this relationship to work. I really need to get that position. I really need to do this or to do that. Anytime there's something that is more important than me first seeking the kingdom and its righteousness, I've compromised. I've failed to live up to the standard that God is calling. Again, I believe that God, when he shows us these things, he is not saying these that we would be condemned. He's saying this so that we would repent, so that we would turn, and that we would allow him to do a work. You know, the final thing I want to say on this is that when it comes to holiness, I've known so many people, and when it comes to holiness, they see it as a like a legal thing. I do this, I don't do that. If I do this, I'm not holy. If I don't do this, then I am holy. But I want you to know holiness is really the result of the Holy Spirit in us. God has sent the Spirit of his Son into our heart. And we are told that we are not to grieve the Holy Spirit. But every time the Holy Spirit is trying to bring something to our remembrance, every time he's trying to convict us about something, every time he's trying to get us to embrace the will of the Father for us, and we choose something instead, we are grieving his Spirit. Brothers and sisters, we do not want to grieve the Holy Spirit. Because if we do, the time will come where he'll be speaking unto us, and his voice will be so drowned out that we'll have all of these desires, all of the things that we want in this world coming at us, and we will hear them instead of hearing his voice. I pray that as God's people, we would put on Christ Jesus, that we will not make provisions for the flesh, that we would allow God's Spirit to do a work in us. It's the Holy Spirit. It's not just the Spirit of God, it's his Holy Spirit. And God's Spirit desires to breathe up on you. He desires that you would inhale his righteousness and that you would exhale all the pollution, all the sin, all of the evil desires and wants that we have from this world. He desires that we would, as it were, a robe, that we would put on Jesus Christ, that we would bear the image of the heavenly, even as we have borne the image of the earthly Adam. God wants us to have that image of Christ. And Christ is holy. And he said to me, "Do not seal the words of the prophecy of this book, for the time is at hand. He who is unjust, let him be unjust still. He who is filthy, let him be filthy still. He who is righteous, let him be righteous still. He who is holy, let him be holy still. And behold, I am coming quickly, and my reward is with me to give to everyone according to his work. I am the Alpha and the Omega, the beginning and the end, the first and the last. Blessed are those who do his commandments, that they may have the right to the tree of life and may enter through the gates of the city. But outside are dogs and sorcerers and sexually immoral and murderers and idolaters and whoever loves and practices a lie."
0: 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Welcome to the Love in Action broadcast with Pastor George Houston. Christ calls us to love with actions and in truth. So get ready, because something's good is about to happen in your life.
1: This is Pastor George Houston. Welcome to the Love in Action broadcast. I'm so glad you're with us today, because God has something good for you today. And I want you to receive all that God has. You know, can't no devil in hell keep you from receiving what God has for you. The only one that can keep you from receiving the blessings of the Lord, the promises of God, is yourself. So I pray that you would lean into the things of God, that you would desire them, and they will be yours. As you seek, you will find. Well, today I want to begin a series that I'm calling, this series, the Sowing Seeds for a Great Future. You know, sometimes when I talk to people, they want a future and they're not doing anything to prepare for the future. They're sort of like hoping or expecting that just with the passing of time, certain things will result. It's almost like those that are evolutionists. You know, they will say, well, it took millions of years for this change to take place. And even though they don't have evidence of it, they figure that if they add time to something, then time will automatically answer, you know, how did it go from this state to that state? And so they add time, sometimes millions, sometimes tens of millions of years. And so sometimes people are like that. They want to have a good marriage, but they're not doing those things that are going to bring about a good marriage. They want to have health, but they're not doing the things that are going to bring about health. So I want to talk to you about sowing and reaping. And so if we are really going to do the things of God, we are always about sowing. And we're always reaping. And if you think about it, there's a few things that are real clear and evident. I don't know if you're from a farm life, you probably know these things. If you're not, you may have not paid as much of attention to it. But basically, when you talk about sowing and when you talk about reaping, there's really a couple of things that you always want to keep in mind. First thing is that there's what they call a crop cycle. So for trees like an apple tree, then the crop cycle is 1 year. Every year that tree will bloom. But you know, in some parts of the world, they will have different crops and they can produce two or even three times the crops because they're in a more temperate climate. And so they can grow the same crop on the same land if they desire, and they can plant it and reap it in more than one crop a year. And even the crops that you have, most of the time, the crops only grow for a short period of time before the harvest, usually measured in weeks or in months. And so you have a time element in anything that you are looking at sowing or reaping. The other thing is, I want you to think about what you might call the yield. What are going to be the results? You know, when you plant a particular kind of seed, then you're looking for results of 40, 60, 100 fold. Now, it's not uncommon for some crops to really to produce in the thousands. So in other words, one seed, the produce of that would be so many times it's measured in thousands, not in 10 or 100 or even 50. It's measured in a large number. But some things, they're in smaller numbers. You know, the agriculturalists, they say that the minimum to sustain human life on the earth that you have to have is three times. So at the very minimum, if you're sowing, you're reaping at least three times. But in many cases, you're reaping hundreds and even thousands of times as much as you sow. And so the final thing is that there is a harvest time. There is a proper time in which your crop is harvested. You have to allow that process to come to a full and a complete circle in order for that to happen. Well, I want to give you some scriptures for what I'm talking about. The first one I want to give you is found in Mark's Gospel, chapter 4. And beginning at the 6th verse, this is called the parable of the growing seed. And Jesus is speaking, and it says, he also said, this is what the kingdom of God is like. So Jesus compared many things to the kingdom. And I want you to understand he compares these things, and sometimes he uses the principles of how the kingdom works. But right now he's comparing something to a kingdom. He said, the kingdom of God is like a man who scatters seed on the ground. So this farmer, this man, he goes and he scatters his seed on the ground. Night and day, whether he sleeps or gets up, the seed sprouts and grows, though he does not know how. All by itself, the soil produces grain. First the stalk, then the head, then the full kernel in the head. As soon as the grain is ripe, he puts the sickle to it because the harvest has come. So I want you to see here that when it comes down to sowing and reaping and to the principles of the kingdom, notice it says here that the man does not know how. The seed sprouts and grows, though the man does not know how. And the earth, all by itself, it produces. So I want you to know that it don't matter whether you understood it, whether you don't know it. Just for instance, take a relationship. A man can plant a seed in a woman's womb, and even though he doesn't know how, he may not have wanted to have that seed grow, but it will produce a child in time when it is fertilizes the egg. So when that happens, a child is on the way. He may not see it. He may not know it. That may not have been his intention, but that will be the result. Likewise, you can sow seed, and you are sowing seeds at times, even when you don't realize it. So the principles here that Jesus is talking about, they work, even if you don't understand how they work, or even if you don't believe it works, it works. So when you have principles, there's a couple of things you can do with them. Either you can ignore them or you can utilize them. But they are working in the background, whether you ignore them or you can actually plan for them. So we're talking about having a great future. So if you're going to have a great future, here's one of the things you need to be aware of. The first thing is that the whole kingdom of God works upon this principle, that whether you realize it or not, what you have sown, the seed that you have sown, are growing. They are producing fruit all by themselves. They are in an environment where that is expected. That is how God set it up. And that is what is going to happen. Think about God when he made mankind, when he made Adam, when he made Eve. He could have made a whole lot of men. He could have made 100, 1,000 men. But instead he chose to make one man. And from that man, all humanity has come into existence. So God used the principle of sowing seeds when he made Adam. It's the same thing with every type of tree and plant. You notice it says that God made the tree before he made the seed. But he made the seed to be in the tree. He planted the trees. And God is planting things into our hearts and our mind. He plants words. He plants thoughts. And these thoughts, these words, they will produce in us the results that God said. He said his word will not return unto him void, but it will prosper in the thing he sent it, and it will accomplish all that he desires. So God has sent his word into the world, and his word will bear fruit. So when you are looking at sowing and reaping, I want you to take in this verse right here, this verse again that I just read, found in Mark 4, where the sower sows the seed, he scatters the seed, and it grows how? He does not know how. But you notice at the very end, verse 29, it said, as soon as the grain is ripe, he puts the sickle to it because the harvest has come. So in other words, this man, he doesn't have to understand everything about how this works in order for it to work, but he fully relies on it. So when it's time for the harvest, he harvests that. He gets the benefit because he's expecting it. He knows it's going to happen, and he just goes along with it. When it comes to the things of God, there are some things that God demands from us. One of them is that we have faith. Because without faith, it's impossible to please God. When we have faith in God, it's like planting a seed. It's a seed in our future. We say, God, I don't fully know and understand everything, but I fully expect that you have my well-being and my good interest at heart. So I'm going to trust you. I'm going to sow a seed of faith in you. I'm going to submit myself to your will. I'm going to walk in your ways, and I believe that my future will be great. I believe it will be brighter. I believe it will be blessed because I am going to plant my seed in you. I'm going to put my hope, my faith, my trust in you. And when that happens, I want you to know God does something. He works. He watches over his word to perform it. When that word is sown in your heart and you receive it, you respond with faith, it produces a harvest. You know, God wants a harvest. God wants a harvest of godly children. He wants a family, a godly family. He loves us, and he wants us to love him with the same love back. And if we don't have that, it's because we have not responded in faith and with love to what he has done for us. So I want to be talking about this a little bit more, but I want you to begin asking yourself, what is it that you really want out of life? What is it you want? Some people, they talk about what they want. They want godly marriages, but they don't do it God's way. They want children that are obedient, but they then don't set the example. You have to sow the seeds for what it is that you want in life. And when you sow the seeds again, remember that you don't have to have the great quantity. You just put in a little seed and it will produce. Think about a tree. You don't have to get a back hole and dig a hole to put a seed in the ground. You just sow that little seed. And in time, that seed will grow and it will produce. And likewise, if you would sow the seed of saying, I am going to obey God in these little things, then in time you will see that it is a big blessing. It will produce results. So I pray that over these next few days, you will think about it. You'll think about the things that you desire in life and how you can have the great things that God has for you as you begin sowing seeds into your future.
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0: Welcome to the Love in Action broadcast with Pastor George Houston. Christ calls us to love with actions and in truth. So get ready, because something's good is about to happen in your life.
1: This is Pastor George Houston. Welcome to the Love in Action broadcast. God is great, and He is greatly to be praised. And He has something good for you today. The scripture says that a friend must show himself friendly. A lot of times I encounter people who are lonely, who don't have very many friends. And I just want to encourage you, whatever it is that you really want to receive, why don't you be that kind of person? And I promise you that as you reach out as a friend, you'll find that you'll make friends. You'll have friends. You will not have a lack of friends, because a friend must show himself friendly. Well, today I want to continue talking about sowing seeds for a great future. Let me ask you this. What do you want out of life? Now, we didn't make ourselves, we didn't bring ourselves into this world. We find ourselves in this world. Some people, as a result, they feel, you know, like they're a victim. I don't like this world. I don't like this life. I'm just trying to survive. But others, they seem to flourish in it. But my question for you is, what do you want out of life? Do you really know what you want? And most people, if you say, they said, I want happiness, I want peace, I want, you know, loving relationship. And then let me ask you this, how do you expect to receive those things? Do you think that it's just going to fall on you like ripe apples out of a tree? Do you think that, you know, somehow or another, you're just going to hit stride one day and everything is just going to be there, when that's not the case now? Well, last time I talked on the broadcast about a scripture that is found in Mark's gospel, and Jesus compares the kingdom to a man that would sow seeds, and while he slept, then the seed will begin to grow and it will begin to produce, and the man doesn't even understand how. He doesn't have to understand all the principles in order for it to work. And I want you to know that you don't have to understand the principles of life. You don't have to understand all the degrees and the details and be able to write a book on it in order to utilize it. My grandfathers were farmers, and they understood that if you put a seed into the ground, and if you watered it, and if you protected it, then it would bring forth. It just happens. They couldn't have wrote a book on it, on why, but they could definitely tell you how. And so I pray that you will understand that these principles that Jesus is talking about here, they work for you. And I want to give another verse of scripture, though. This one was found over in Genesis chapter 8 and verse 22, and it was after the flood of Noah's day. So after the flood, when Noah came off the ark, the Lord, he says, while it remains, then seed time and harvest, cold and heat, summer and winter, day and night will never cease. Now I want you to notice the first one there was seed time and harvest. So as long as the earth endures, as long as it's been going forth, there's been what we call seed time and harvest. You know, some people, they've seized upon this, and they've recognized this principles, and most of their ministries were built around the whole concept of harvest, seed time and harvest. And a lot of times there was an effort to get you to sow seeds into their ministry. I want you to understand, regardless of whatever you do, the principles are effective. And as long as the earth remains, these principles have been at work and they will be at work. And doesn't matter what you think about it. Doesn't matter if you totally understand it. Doesn't matter if you like it. These principles are at work. And I'm going to go so far as to say, you've been using this principle, whether you like it or not, whether you knew it or not, whether you were using it in a manner that was going to be for your good or a manner that was going to be for your bad. You've been using these principles all your life. And these principles, again, is you sowing seeds. Now, we know that in the natural, if I talk about the natural, if we talk about sowing seeds, then we would say, yeah, we're talking about, you know, physical farmer type seeds. But there's other kinds of seeds. You know, the Bible speaks about how God does certain things. You know, he uses these principles. He made the first man. And he wanted this man to be fruitful and to multiply and to replenish the earth and to subdue it. So God made man with that capacity, and he gave him instructions on what he was to do. And, you know, I know a lot of times we look at it and we say, well, you know, if everything else haven't been done, we definitely have multiplied. Well, that's because that's the way that God designed us. So it's not just the seeds that go into the ground. It's the same way with living things. You know, we reproduce with the seed. But in addition to that, the things of our lives, our thoughts, our actions, they can be seeds that are used. Either we can use them wisely and they will benefit us and they will get us to where we want to go, or else they are being used negatively. Now, I want to continue looking at some of these ways in the Bible that you see these. You know, you always are going to be sowing seeds. So the question becomes, what kind of a seed are you sowing? Are you sowing seeds of goodness, kindness, helpfulness? Are you sowing seeds of division and strife and discord? Are you sowing seeds of hate? Or are you sowing seeds of love? Now, again, it doesn't matter what you sow if you don't care what results you get. But when you got a certain kind of a desire, then you have to sow those seeds. Now, it would be interesting if you had a guy that wanted to have a barley field, but he was sowing wheat. You would say, that's foolish. How are you going to grow barley from wheat seeds? You're not going to happen. Well, of course. And so you're not going to reap a harvest from seeds that you have not sown. If you are not sowing these kinds of a seed, then you're not going to reap that. You know, even in the business world, they recognize that. They call it investing. You invest at a certain rate and you'll get a return. Now, the rates have been so low that a lot of people, they say they can't do that. But, you know, it grows, you know, they call it the rule of 72. Whatever the interest rate is, you divide that into 72, and it'll tell you how long it'll take for your money to double. And so they call it compound interest, and it continues to grow based upon that formula. So for the short term, you know, you'll say, man, I don't see very, very much result. But when people think long term, 10, 20, 30 years, then they can look at how they can multiply their money. They can take a small amount and they can grow it into a large amount. Well, it's the same way though with your words and with your actions. Those actions that you do today, they will reap a harvest tomorrow. And like I said already, you are already doing it. For instance, some people turn into this radio broadcast and it is a seed. You're sowing a seed. You're sowing a seed into your spirit. You may just be driving along. You may just be at work listening. But whatever the reason, you decided to tune in. And God will bless you because you could have been doing anything else with your time. But you choose to apply yourself to the things of his kingdom. That's a seed that is sown. And because you sow that kind of seed, God will bless you. But I want to encourage you to not only be aware that you're always sowing seed, but be aware of what kind. Be intentional. Don't just sort of go through the motions and say, well, this is something I just do, you know, sort of instinctively. No, be conscious. There are different kinds of seeds for different kinds of harvest that you want. If you are having relationship issues, you need to be sowing seeds that are going to help you in your relationships. What kind of thing I'm talking about? I'm talking about you showing kindness to people. I'm talking about you being considerate of other people. You investing in people. See, because when you do that, then you will reap. And here's the thing. A lot of times people will sow in one area. They think that's where you're reaping from. You know, I want you to know God is watching over the word. He is the one that brings to pass. He is the one who rewards us according to our works. So he is the one that when you sow the seed, even though you don't understand how it's going to grow, how it's going to come to pass, God will bring it to pass. So if you are a person, like I said, that want friends, then you need to be sowing friendship. If you are a person that wants help, then you sow help. You want kindness, sow kindness. You want trust, sow trust. I know it's amazing. Some people don't trust anybody. They think everybody has ulterior motives. Everybody is conning them. Everybody, and they go around and they treat everybody like that, and then they wonder why everybody looks at them cross-eyed. You have to sow the kinds of seeds you want. You said, yeah, but, you know, we live in a dog-eat-dog world. People do each other wrong. You know, it's the same world that crucified Christ. But that's not how Jesus saw the world. He could see the beauty in people. He could see the beauty in the world around him. I want you to know there may be some hardness and some harshness here. But I pray that you'll be able to sow the seeds of being able to see things how God sees them. To be able to look at people and not see ulterior motives and everybody trying to get over. I understand you got to protect yourself, but I want you to know that if you are trusting in God, he is your defense. He is your protector. He'll send people around you. He'll give his angels charge over you to protect you. And when a man's ways please the Lord, he can even make your enemies to be at peace with you. So God wants you to be sowing seeds, to be intentional. Again, what is it that you want? That's what's the question that I asked at the first. What is it you want out of life? If you know what you want out of life, if you want, you say, I want to be happy. You know, a lot of people think happiness is people serving them. That's not happiness. No, happiness is when you could be happy when you take and you realize your life situation that you're able to be content. The Apostle Paul said, I've learned in whatever state I am to be content. In other words, to be independent of the circumstances. I don't depend on the circumstances to make me happy. I depend upon my relationship with my Father. You know, when you know that God loves you and that he has given you his promises that are yes and amen, that you are called the blessed of the Lord, that's something to make you happy right there. When you know that God has settled the eternal questions of your life, then you can be blessed. So I pray today, be intentional about the seeds that you're sowing. Don't just go through life happenstance, but trust and believe that the kingdom of God is at hand, and God wants you as one of his citizens to sow in righteousness that you may reap a harvest thereof.
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3: 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He

Well, I'd like to welcome everybody to the Let Me Bless You radio broadcast. I'm your host, Kutama, in Jesus' mighty name. Amen. I'd like to send a special shout-out to the Fireside Brethren, Marty Beavers, David Stokes, and also David Presley, and also Dennis Ross, and also Tim and Jeff, and also Ricky Rick, and all the rest of the Fireside Brethren in Jesus' name. Amen. Also, I'd like to send another special shout-out to my brothers and sisters that are incarcerated over there in Huron Valley. I said praise Jesus and all of my other brothers and sisters that are incarcerated all over the land in Jesus' mighty name. I say praise Jesus and continue to keep the faith and continue to pray without ceasing. In Jesus' mighty name, amen. Also, right now, I would like to pray for the listening audience. I'd like to send a special shout out to you, my brothers and my sisters, for tuning in to the Let Me Bless You radio broadcast. And I would like to pray for each and every one of you and all those that are listening on the internet as well. Father, in the name of Jesus, I just lift up my brothers and sisters to you, those that are incarcerated and those that are listening as well. I'd like to just intervene on their behalf, whatever they're going through, Lord God Almighty. I just pray in the name of Jesus, I intercede on their behalf, Lord. I just pray for your angels to be loose right now, to go forth in the name of Jesus and come forth and excel in strength on their behalf and to move every barrier, every obstacle, everything and everyone and everything the enemy has set up against them. Hallelujah. I pray that it be brought down the net and cut by the taproot, render harmless and effective against them. In Jesus' mighty name, hallelujah. I just pray right now in the name of Jesus, for you are omnipresent, yet everywhere at the same time, Lord God Almighty. And I just ask that you reach out and touch them right now. Give them a fresh touch of you, your presence. I pray that you electrify the atmosphere with your divine presence. Holy Spirit, I

I pray for all hindering spirits and the people that Satan used to try to hinder them to be brought into the true knowledge of knowing you through your son, Jesus Christ. I pray for everything to be removed out of the way in Jesus' mighty name. Hallelujah. And render harmless and effective against them in Jesus' name. I pray for all needs to be met according to your riches and glory by Christ Jesus. I pray for your retrieving angels be loosed on their behalf to retrieve everything the enemy stole from them, the thief who comes to steal, kill, and destroy. I pray in the name of Jesus, Father God, that you cause the enemy and his works and his operations to be cut off right now by the taproot, render harmless and effective against them right now in Jesus' mighty name. Your word declares that who the Son set free is free indeed. I pray for freedom to reign over the airwaves and in everybody's life that's listening right now in Jesus' name. I pray for the captives to be set free by the power of the Holy Spirit, and not by might, nor by power, but by your Spirit, your Majesty, in Jesus' name. I pray for your presence to be electrified in the atmosphere right now in Jesus' name. For you are the greatest being in the entire universe. There's no one like you. All glory, honor, and praise belong to you and you alone. I praise you and I touch and agree with everybody that's listening for them to lift up their voice and praise you too in Jesus' mighty name. For you are worthy for all praise and honor and glory in the name of Jesus. I pray that you reveal yourself to them right now, Lord God Almighty, in Jesus' name. Those who do not know you, I pray that you draw them near, Lord. And those who have been sliding back, I pray that you bring them back home, Lord God Almighty. Let your hand of mercy flow right now over the airwaves in Jesus' mighty name, Lord. For you are a God of restoration. I pray that you restore, Father God, what the cranker worm, the palmer worm, and the locust have eaten up in their lives, Father God, in Jesus' name. I pray that you reveal yourself to them, Lord God Almighty, in Jesus' name. Cause them to have a close encounter with the creator of the universe, who is you, Lord Jesus, in Jesus' mighty name. Hallelujah. I just pray right now in the name of Jesus, those who are struggling, Lord, I pray in the name of Jesus for your angels, your prospering angels to be loosed, to bring forth prosperity in their lives, Father God, for their bills to be paid, Lord God Almighty. I pray in the name of Jesus for you, a God that answers prayers. Your word declares, pray without ceasing. You have not because you ask not. And I just pray right now for everybody to make their requests known, or what they need to be known right now. The Holy Spirit is omnipresent. He's everywhere, and his ears are open to your prayers and your cry in Jesus' mighty name. Lord God Almighty, the Comforter, the Holy Spirit, I pray that you comfort those that need to be comforted right now, those who are going through. Just like the song says, when there is no way out, those who are cornered by the enemy, those who are cornered by life, the enemy have them on the ropes, Father God. I pray that you send for deliverance right now in their lives. I pray for your delivering angels to be loose right now. Hallelujah, to set the captives free in Jesus' mighty name. Hallelujah. For you watch over your word, your majesty, to perform it, and the word of the Lord shall not return void. I loose the blood of Jesus upon each and every individual that's listening and their bloodlines, down their mother's and their father's bloodline, Lord. I pray in the name of Jesus for generational curses to be broken now in Jesus' mighty name. I pray for your angelic army to be loose right now on their behalf. Hallelujah. And open the doors that no man can shut, and cause their supply lines to be opened up and to flow freely in Jesus' mighty name. I pray that you give them a desire and a hunger and a thirst for righteousness in the things of the kingdom. I pray that you change them from the inside out. Put out a hunger and a thirst for righteousness in the reading of your word and hearing the word in Jesus' name. Your word declares that faith come by hearing and hearing and hearing and hearing the word of God in Jesus' name. Give them an appetite for the word, Lord God Almighty, in Jesus' mighty name. Hallelujah. I pray for the outpouring.

of the Holy Spirit, according to Joel chapter 2, verses 28, and Acts chapter 2, verses 17 and 18. Hallelujah. And Joel chapter 2, verses 28 and 29, Lord. Your Lord declares in the latter days, in the end times, that you will pour out your spirit upon all flesh, Lord. And I just pray right now in the name of Jesus for the floodgates to be open, Lord. I pray that you pour out your spirit right now, Lord God Almighty, in Jesus' name, that you reach out, hallelujah, and touch those that are listening right now. Give them a fresh touch of your presence in Jesus' name. Give them a hunger and a thirst for righteousness in Jesus' name. I pray for the enemy to be put at bay in their lives in the name of Jesus and to scatter. I pray for your angelic army to be loose right now on assignment to push back the enemy, Lord God Almighty, to fight against them, to fight against them, to put their enemies under their feet. For your angels to disperse them, to chase them, and cause them to flee sin ways in Jesus' name. In Jesus' name. In Jesus' name. Hallelujah. In Jesus' name. In Jesus' name. In Jesus' name. Hallelujah. In Jesus' name. In Jesus' name. In Jesus' mighty name. Hallelujah. I pray in the name of Jesus for the blood of Jesus to speak for him, Lord God Almighty, to speak for us in Jesus' name. I pray for the blood of Jesus to speak to all those, speak for all those that are listening right now in the name of Jesus, Lord. I pray for your hand of mercy to be upon be put upon us all in the name of Jesus, Lord. Let the revival erupt and spread like wildfire in our lives and in our bloodlines, Father God, in Jesus. Name and upon the face of this earth, upon the nations from one end of the earth to the other end of the earth. We pray in the name of Jesus, according to your word out of Isaiah chapter 2 and Micah chapter 4. Your word declares that all nations will flow into the kingdom, Lord. We pray that you let that begin in Jesus' name. Your word declares that you watch over your word to perform it, and that the word of the Lord of hosts shall not return void. In Jesus' mighty name, Lord, I pray that you manifest, hallelujah, your word in our lives, Father God, and all those that are listening right now, Lord. I pray in the name of Jesus that you move right now in a mighty and an awesome way. I pray for the glory cloud to roll in and let the glory storm begin over the airwaves and everybody's life right now and their family members and loved ones' lives in Jesus' name. I pray in the name of Jesus and I bind the spirit of division that's in the homes right now in the name of Jesus and the family members and loved ones' life, Lord, to try to bring division and keep them apart, Lord God Almighty, in Jesus' name. I pray that you cross all T's and dot all I's in everybody's life, Lord. I pray for the joy of the Lord, which is our strength, to be released over the airways right now in Jesus' mighty name. Hallelujah. I pray in the name of Jesus that you fill each and every individual with your unspeakable joy. Hallelujah. For the joy of the Lord, the joy of the Lord is our strength. Weeping may endure for a night, but joy cometh forth in the morning. The joy of the Lord. Hallelujah. We give you all the glory, the honor, and the praise, for you are the greatest being in the entire universe. There is nobody like you. All glory, honor, and praise belong to you and you alone. We exalt you on your universal throne. We exalt you in your universal throne room. We praise you in the beauty of holiness. We exalt thee, Lord God Almighty, in Jesus' name. For you are the Alpha, the Omega, the beginning and the end, the first and the last. You are the wonderful counselor, and you are our best friend. We lift you up on high, for great and marvelous are your works, Lord God Almighty. Just and true are your ways. We magnify thy holy name, for you are the Holy One of Israel. Your word declares you have blessed those who bless the nation of Israel, and you have cursed those who curse the nation of Israel. But right now, we bless the nation of Israel right now in Jesus' mighty name, Lord. Hallelujah. We pray in the name of Jesus, hallelujah, that you move on their behalf right now in Jesus' mighty name. Hallelujah, for they are the apple of your eye in Jesus' mighty name. Hallelujah. We pray right now in the name of Jesus, Father God, for the nations of the entire planet Earth, for one end of the earth to the other end of the earth. We pray that you open them up, Lord God Almighty. We pray for your end time angels to be loose right now to go forth in combat.
and to conquer in Jesus' mighty name, and cause your word to be fulfilled from the book of Genesis to the end of the book of Revelations in Jesus' name. We pray that you reveal your greatness, your majesty, for you are the greatest being in the entire universe. There's nobody like you. And we give you all the glory, the honor, the praise. It's truly a privilege and an honor to be your servants, Lord God Almighty, in Jesus' mighty name, Lord. Hallelujah. You are the one to lift up one and bring down another. Your word declares that the hearts of kings and all people lie in the palm of your hands, and you turn them whichever way you want to turn them. And right now, Father God, I pray that your favor be displayed and turn your heart towards each and every individual that are listening right now in Jesus' mighty name. Hallelujah. I pray in the name of Jesus for your angels with the battering rams and the flaming swords to be loose right now and come forth in combat on everybody's behalf to remove, everything that's hindering them from coming forth in Jesus' mighty name. We pray in the name of Jesus, Father God, hallelujah, that you give a desire for the things of the kingdom right now. And drop it upon them. Drop it in them right now. In the name of Jesus, come upon them, Holy Spirit. Hallelujah. Have your way. We welcome you. We must decrease and you must increase. We welcome you to increase right now in the name of Jesus. Hallelujah. We pray that you move as we speak on every individual, and that you touch everybody right now in the name of Jesus. We pray for the prayers of the saints to be answered in the name of Jesus. All prayers to be answered, Lord God Almighty. Hallelujah. I intervene and I intercede for all those that are listening right now in the name of Jesus. I know you hear me always, your majesty, in the mighty name of Jesus. Hallelujah. And I just thank you right now for moving right now in the name of Jesus. And I thank you for causing each and every individual here right now to sense your presence. We desire your presence. We desire more of you. We cannot get enough of you, Lord God Almighty. Hallelujah. We love you, Lord God Almighty, in the beauty of your holiness. We love you. We exalt you in the Holy of Holies. For great and marvelous are your works, Lord God Almighty. Just and true are your ways. We magnify thy holy name. We pray in the name of Jesus, Lord, hallelujah, that your will be done on earth as it is in heaven, which is your word, Lord, hallelujah. We thank you for your goodness. We thank you for your love. We thank you for your joy. We thank you for blessing us and keeping us in our rightful state of mind in Jesus' mighty name. We thank you for causing us to put on the mind of Christ in Jesus' mighty name. Hallelujah. We thank you for strengthening us, and I just pray that you strengthen everybody right now by your spirit inner man, Lord. I pray in the name of Jesus, hallelujah, receive the presence of the Almighty God into your life, and I pray for all yokes to be destroyed right now in Jesus' mighty name, for Jesus Christ is the yoke breaker, hallelujah. And I just pray right now for breakthrough right now in Jesus' mighty name, Lord. I pray for the angels to be loose right now, 700 billion legions, hallelujah, to open up the atmosphere, to open up the first and second heavens, to bring the answers to the prayers of the saints right now in Jesus' mighty name. Hallelujah. We pray, and I try to agree with everybody that's listening right now on their behalf of what they're asking for, Lord God Almighty, and what their need, Lord. Your word declares that you should supply all our needs according to your riches and glory by Christ Jesus, in Jesus' mighty name. And we just pray right now for our brothers and sisters that are suffering persecution, Lord. We pray for backup to be released right now in the name of Jesus, of your angelic army, hallelujah, to be released on their behalf right now, to fight against them, to fight against them. Put the enemies under their feet right now, Lord God Almighty. Hallelujah, in Jesus' mighty name, Lord. Hallelujah. Send forth deliverance their way right now in Jesus' mighty name. Hallelujah. For you are great and greatly to be praised. For you are Lord Sabaoth, the Lord of war. You are a warrior. Hallelujah. In Jesus' mighty name, we ask you all these things in the name of Jesus Christ of Nazareth. And we thank you for moving on our behalf and answering our prayers. In Jesus' name, amen. Somebody needs to shout hallelujah.
In Jesus' mighty name, we're going to open up the phone lines. Hallelujah, you've been touched and you felt the presence of the Holy Spirit right now. We want you to call us right now. I want you to call me right now at 313-871-6094. If you get a business signal, call me right back, would you please, at 871-6095. I'm live in the studio, ready to petition, and just got finished petitioning God just for you, my friends. Listen, we ready to go to a commercial. Whoa! Hallelujah. I didn't know the time was like that. We can't even go to a commercial. Gee, by name, amen. Hallelujah. That time went by fast. Hallelujah. Amen. Well, if you never accept Jesus Christ, your Lord and Savior, I want to give you the opportunity to do that right now. Hallelujah. Amen. Listen, it's in times, my friend, and you need to have your Jesus Christ life neutral insurance policy. Hallelujah. So you can escape what's going to come upon the face of this earth in Jesus' mighty name. Amen. Hallelujah. If you're in a backslidden position, you need to pray with me, my friends, in Jesus' mighty name. Amen. Come on and join in with me and repeat after me in the name of Jesus. Father, in the name of Jesus, I believe that Jesus Christ died on the cross at Calvary for my sins. I believe that he died, he was buried, and he rose again on the third day. Hallelujah. And your word says, if I confess with my mouth and believe in my heart that Jesus Christ rose from the dead, I shall be saved. With my mouth, confession is made, and with my heart, I believe unto righteousness. I believe that he died just for me. If I was the only person on the planet, he would have did it for me. For it is written, God so loved the world, he gave his only begotten son, that whosoever shall believeth in him shall not perish. Hallelujah. In Jesus' mighty name, I believe, I receive it. I thank you, Lord God Almighty, for coming into my heart, forgiving me for my sins, and forgiving me for my backsliding ways, and forgiving me for my idleness. I pray that you drench me in the blood of Jesus, soak me in the blood of Jesus. Hallelujah. And I just pray in the name of Jesus. And I make you the Lord of my life right now, Lord Jesus. And I'll live for you. And I'll serve you in Jesus' mighty name. Amen. If you prayed that prayer, you need to get into a church to believe the Bible from the book of Genesis to the inner book of Revelation. And let me tell you something, my friends. Hallelujah. You got to go to a church where you can get fed at. I mean, you know, where the Holy Spirit is moving and they letting the Holy Ghost have his way. In Jesus' mighty name, amen. And you get your spiritual grub on and you get that fast course going on, because right now it's in times and it's late. So you got to double down, my friends, in Jesus' mighty name, amen. You can't wait for somebody to give it to you. You got to get it yourself in Jesus' mighty name. And you got these phones, you know, the Bible says that knowledge will increase in the end times. And you look at the book of Daniel, chapter 12. 1-3, that knowledge has increased. Take that phone, hallelujah, when you are working, you doing something around the house, put it on the Bible, in Jesus' name, get that word in you, man. So you get that word in you, and David said, that word I have put in my heart, I hide in my heart, so I won't sin against you. You know what, stop falling off, you ain't won't do it no more. In Jesus' mighty name, amen. It's the word that changes you, you can't change yourself. But anyway, with that, hallelujah, if you happen to be in Corktown, stop by Second Chance Ministry, 2535 Michigan Avenue, right off of 18th Street, 2 o'clock Sunday. Come on by, my friend. It would be good to see you in Jesus' name. Come on by and let me bless you. Come on by and break bread with us in Jesus' name. We got dinner after service. Every Sunday, dinner after the service is free in Jesus' mighty name. Amen. We give out clothes. Hallelujah. Come on and let us help you supply. Let us be the hands and the feet, hallelujah, of God to try to bless you in Jesus' mighty name. We want to bless you in Jesus' mighty name. Amen. Stop by, my friends, in Jesus' name. Anyway, Ecclesiastes chapter 7, verse 8. Hallelujah. Better is the end of a thing. And warriors, keep your sword drawn and your armor on. I'm running out of time. Until next time, you be blessed. Lord Jesus.

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1: Praise the Lord and welcome to God's House of Deliverance radio broadcast to encourage, uplift, and inform you in the world through the Word of God and our soon coming King Jesus Christ. So call a neighbor, call a friend, tell them that God's House of Deliverance is on the air, and yes, there is a word from the Lord for you. And now, our pastor, Elijah Harrell Jr.

0: Lord, and God bless you on this morning. This is the day that the Lord has made. We will rejoice and be glad in it. We are thankful to be here on today. Amen. And we're thankful for the goodness of the Lord. We're thankful for the resurrection season that we're in. Amen. And I tell you, it has been a season of resurrection. Amen. And we thank God for the gift of His Son, Jesus Christ, during this time. He gave His life just for us. Amen. But just didn't stay in the end, but rose again. Amen. That we, it was, He rose with all power in His hand. Amen. That we might have a right to the tree of life. That we might have a right. Amen. Enter into heaven. Amen. He became that perfect sacrifice for us. Amen. And we thank God for Him. And we thank God for what He has done for us and is doing even now. Amen. The blood of Jesus Christ. Amen. It shall never lose its power. No, the blood still works. Amen. It's still moving on. It's still going forward. Amen. To all those that believe, that trust, amen, that depend upon the Lord, that call upon the name of our Lord and Savior, Jesus Christ, amen. We thank God, amen, for the blood. We thank God for the shedding of His blood. Amen. For without the shedding of blood, there will be no remission of sin. Amen. So thank God for the blood. Amen. You that are listening to me on today, you ought to thank God for the blood. The blood has never lost its power. Amen. On the day He died, amen, the evening while they were whipping Him and beating Him, His blood was flowing from His body, and He was going from judgment hall to judgment hall. Amen. I always say, every drop of blood that hit the earth, amen, it was for us. Amen. Hallelujah. Glory to God. For those that would accept Him as the personal Savior, amen, believing and knowing that Jesus Christ is the Son of God and that He has risen, that He died, and He's risen with all power in His hand, amen, it is for us. Amen. And we ought to praise God for that. You ought to give God glory on today. Amen. I don't know what you were able to abound in. Amen. I don't know the sin that you did. Amen. All I know is we were all born into sin. Hallelujah. I know myself, amen, messed up, tore up from the flow up. Amen. But because He died for me, because He gave His life for me, I am here today. And for that, I am thankful. And you ought to be thankful today also. Amen. We bless God on today. Amen. And we do thank God for everything. Amen. And again, during this month, amen, it's called Resurrection Month. Amen. Any month that Resurrection Sunday falls in, whether it be March or whether it be April, amen, I'm thankful. Amen. I call it Resurrection Month. Amen. Because we should be celebrating that all month long. Amen. We should be giving praise. Listen, they got other religions and other things that's happening during this time. Amen. Different things that's going on, and they celebrate all year. I mean, all month. Amen. They get blue. Yeah, you know, the Chinese calendar, they do the different things in India and all that other stuff. Amen. But we ought to be praising God as Christians, as those that are Christ-like, those that are saved, that have been delivered, that have been set free. Amen. That have known the power of God, know the power of God. Amen. And know what Christ has done in our lives. Amen. We should be praising and magnifying God. Amen. Yes, there's been a lot of death once again. Amen. But yet there is life in Christ. Hallelujah. Glory to God. Because He died and rose. Amen. He gave us life everlasting. Amen. So for us, Christ, for us to die is to gain in Christ. Amen. Because we're not just dead, we're just asleep. Amen. Until that day when Christ shall appear. Amen. And the dead in Christ shall rise first. Amen. And then which are alive and remain shall be caught up to meet the Lord in the air. Amen. Oh, aren't you glad on today? Aren't you happy on today? You may be feeling anybody. You may feel hurt, pain. Sickness may come upon you. But know this. He was given, amen, by His stripes. We are and were healed. Amen. Because of what He did for us. Amen. Again, everything that He did for us to bring us back and to bring us back in the relationship and fellowship with God. Amen. Remember, God walked with Adam and Eve in the cool of the day. Amen. In the Garden of Eden. Amen. Sin in Eden. Amen. Disobedience. They became disobedient by eating of the tree of knowledge. They ate of that fruit. And He told them not to eat that fruit. Amen. But they did. Amen. And thus disobedience came in. Amen. And sin came in. Once it did, it brought separation. And since that time, until the time that Christ came and died for us, amen, we made sacrifices. The sacrifices were made. Amen. Thank God we don't have to drag no bulls and goats and heifers and pigeons and turtle doves into the temple and to the house of the Lord, amen, to take and slaughter them, amen, and make sacrifice, amen, because one man, hallelujah, that was given as a sacrifice for us. He said, Jesus said, no man take my life, but I lay it down. I lay it down, why? Because my Father sent me to do this work, amen, and I'm here to do this work. Yes, he was in the Garden of Gethsemane, yes, amen, he prayed and he prayed, yes. He said, Father, let this cup pass. He felt that human side of him rise up. Amen. That lets you know we are human. Amen. We go through things. We feel things. He felt things. He felt the death. He felt the pain. He felt everything at that moment. He felt that. Amen. He seen the hate, the degradation. Amen. The things that they would do to him at that point in time. But yet he said, nevertheless, hallelujah, thank God for Jesus. Thank God for God's anointed man. Jesus Christ, amen, Christ being God's anointed, ooh, glory to God, thank God that he gave up himself just for us, ooh, man, think about it, could you do that for somebody, Lord have mercy, amen, you know, I got my family, I got my wife and my children, you know, my children and my sons are all grown now, and I got my grandchildren, amen, but as we know, there's nothing we wouldn't do for our family. Thank God for my mom and my brothers. Amen. Do everything in my power to do what we can for them. Amen. Nothing we wouldn't do for them. Amen. That we couldn't do. Amen. But he was a man for a whole world that knew that he would be rejected. He was a prophet in his own country, and they didn't receive him. They did not receive him. Amen. They turned him away. Amen. Knew that was going to happen, but yet he was anyway. And we ought to thank God because he came as a sacrifice from Israel. God's chosen people. But yet, because they rejected him, he said, that's all right. I know people that's going to want me. Glory to God. He said, I know somebody that's going to want me more than you guys do. That's quite all right. I didn't come just for y'all anyway. I knew what you was going to do. So I opened this up. A brand new living way. A new living way. He opened up for us all. Amen. Because he gave his life for everybody at that point in time. Because he was rejected of his own. He said, that's fine and dandy. There's some that's going to accept me. Hallelujah. Amen. And thank God for it. Amen. Because now we've been engrafted into the family. Amen. Just by the acceptance of Jesus Christ. Just for asking him to wash us in his blood, to cleanse us and to cover us. Amen. To ask forgiveness and repent of every sin, every degradation, every wrongdoing that we've done and that we've seen. Hallelujah. And know that we've been brought in. Amen. Into fellowship with him and with the Father once again. Amen. I say it's a beautiful thing and it's a wonderful thing. Amen. And I'm so thankful for it. Amen. During this time, so thankful and so happy. Amen. And elated that we are and have been brought in to fellowship. Amen. With Jesus Christ. And now we're heirs and joint heirs. Amen. And the Father, thank God for the Father God. Amen. That allowed us and gave us this opportunity. Amen. He could have cut us off after Adam sinned and broke that fellowship, broke that relationship. Could have cut us off, but he said, nothing going to do. Amen. Through the history of time, if you look at it, and sometimes you can parallel it to your life. Help me, Lord. Amen. But when you look at the scripture and you read the scripture and see the different men and women of God, amen, that God used throughout time at the different points where Israel messed up during the Old Testament, and you see how during that time, God always gave them favor. Yes, there were times when he had to whip them. They stayed in punishment. Amen. Time upon time again. But yet, they always realized we need to get back to God. Amen. And God always had a way made and a plan made for them to escape. Amen. To be blessed. To keep them moving. Amen. He made the promise to Abraham. Amen. That he was going to make him the father of the faithful. Amen. That he would be a father of many nations. Amen. To this day, he's the father of many nations. Amen. And I mean it, many. And father of the faithful. Amen. Thank God for the nations, those that are in the earth. Amen. Thank God for them. But those that are faithful, those that have chosen to follow after God, those that have chosen to give their life to Christ, and through Abraham, Amen. The seed of Abraham in Jesus Christ. Amen. And that's a long lineage. I don't have time to go into that. Amen. I don't even know why I'm here. I know I'm here. The Lord has led me to be here. Amen. Because I got something else here. Amen. But maybe I want us to lead into it. Amen. But he's brought us into that and given us that. And we have that now. We have that relationship with him. We have that fellowship with him. Amen. And that's where we're at today. Amen. Because we had, because of what he did, amen, in this resurrection season, and because of what his life meant as he walked the earth, and not only walked the earth and taught and left on record for us to read and to study and to go over, amen, and to impart into others, amen, but to also let us know, amen, thank God, we during this time, a couple weeks ago, we celebrated the life of Pastor Dan Williams, and thank God for his life, amen, and thank God for how that young man ministered and preached the gospel and the love that he had for the Lord, amen, for the people of God, amen. And they mentioned one message, I missed that message, amen, but they said it was one message that he ministered that they all remember, amen, and it was go to the back of the book, amen. And, you know, I sat down for a minute, I said, to the back of the book, gotta be something to that. And think about it. If you go to the back of the book, if you go to the back of the Bible, in the back of the Bible is the book of Revelation. And in the book of Revelation, he says, blessed is he that read it. Amen. God give you understanding of it. And if you don't get an understanding of it, read it anyway. Amen. Because in the back of the book, it tells of the victory of the saints. Amen. After the Lord has raptured the church away. Hallelujah. And all that is going to happen in that day. Amen. So if you feel sad, if you feel mad, if you feel like things ain't going right, to the back of the book. Take a look at there and see. Amen. What's ahead for us that are saved and sanctified? Take a look and see at what's ahead for us, for those of us that are going through. Amen. Take a look and see all that God has for us and has prepared for us. Amen. Go to the back of the book. Amen. Sometimes, you know, in any book that you read, a lot of books you read, amen, when you read the beginning and through it, you know, things happening, things going on. We say, well, how's this going to work out? How's this going to turn out? You know, is the bad guy going to win? Is the bad guy going to give me the end? Amen. And you find out in the end that the good guy always wins. Well, you find out in the back of this book, the B-I-B-L-E, basic instructions before leaving earth, amen, in the Bible, amen, that the saints of God went out. That the saints of God make it over. Why? Because our Lord Savior came as a lamb. Amen. Led to the slaughter. Amen. Became a sacrifice. Gave up his life just for us. Amen. He comes back as a lion and redeems his people. Hallelujah. Glory to God. Amen. And the victory in the battle is ours. Period. In the story. Amen. So we just got to pray. You just got to go through. Go through, you go through. Amen. But yet, you go through doing what God can do. Even as we stated earlier, you see different points and times in your life. Amen. Things may not work out right, but yet, every once in a while, God does something to say, oh, Lord, I thank you. Lord, you're doing this. Lord, you're going to bring me through this. Lord, you're making a way for me. Lord, you're taking me out of this. Hallelujah. They said you did nothing wrong. No, you didn't do nothing wrong. Amen. The children of Israel, yeah, they were perpetual, as Jeremiah said, perpetual backsliding nations because they always looked at other things, other nations, and said, I don't want what they want. I don't got to have what they have. Amen. They even looked at the Canaanites, the Jebusites, the Hittites, the Hivites. Amen. Excuse me, Amorites, the Philistines. Amen. But yet, when they asked for a king, God told them, he said, you don't need a king. I'm your king. He said, I'm over you. They said, no, we want a king. We want somebody to say. He said, okay, I'll give you one, but you're going to rule the day that you ask. Amen. Yes, they ruled the day that they asked. Saul became the first king of Israel. Amen. But Saul was messed up. Amen. It got messed up. It got even worse as he went along. Amen. That's why it's important, amen, to just stay in the band with God. Know that everything, we want things to work out for good. Some things just not going to work out. But with God in charge, and as we go forward, amen, he's going to work things out for us. Amen, because he wants us to know, as well as others, that it's not of our own that we did it, but it's because of him. That's where all these things are left on record for us to read and to go over and to study. Amen, and to find out about, to know that he is the one that will take care of us. Because we were created for his praise and to give him praise. That's why we were created. Amen. We want to praise and thank him every chance that we get. Amen. Hallelujah. Amen. And we're going with all that said. Amen. With the praise have we got? We're going to go to the book of Exodus. Exodus, the first chapter. We're going to read a few scriptures, and amen. We're going to be out your way on today. Amen. Exodus chapter 1. Amen. We're going to begin reading at verse 19 in Exodus. Amen. And it says this in Exodus chapter 1, verse 19. And the midwives say unto Pharaoh, because the Hebrew women are not as the Egyptian women, for they are lively. Once remember that word lively, for they are lively. Amen. And I delivered her, the midwives come in unto them. Therefore, God dwelt well with the midwives, and the people multiplied and waxed very mighty. And it came to pass because the midwives feared God that he made them houses. Amen. The Israel women, amen. The Jewish women, they were alive. Amen. They were already delivered before the midwives could get there to carry out the decree that Pharaoh put in place. Amen. To kill every male child that was born. And as they delivered them, they were supposed to kill them. But because when they got there, they were already delivered because they were alive. Amen. And that child was delivered. Amen. And then 1 Peter. Amen. The second chapter, 1 Peter, the second chapter, amen, starting at the fifth verse. We get the fifth verse. He says this. These also, as lively stones, are built up a spiritual house, a holy priesthood to offer up spiritual sacrifices acceptable to God by Jesus Christ. Amen. Excuse me again. Amen. Even when things look bleak and dreary, amen. God made us lively stones. We're lively. Amen. We're lively. Amen. We're lively. We're lively. Amen. And in Hebrews, the third chapter, I'm going someplace. Hallelujah. Hebrews, the third chapter, and the sixth verse. And he says this. But Christ as a son of his own house, whose house are we, if we hold fast the confidence and the rejoicing of the hope firm, until the end. Ooh, excuse me. Let me read that again. But Christ as a son over his own house, whose house are we, if we hold fast confidence and the rejoicing of the hope earned until the end. Are you lively today? Is there any life in you? In this resurrection season, he has given us life. Hallelujah. And we're lively. Amen. And lively means, and this is all lively means. It's brisk, vigorous, vivacious, active, and a lively youth. You may be old as I am. Amen. But yet, in your spirit is life. Amen. There's hope. There's life in you. Amen. There's rejoicing in you. Amen. It also says this. From grave to day, from lively to severe. Representing life as a lively imitation of nature. Animate, spirit. As a lively strain or eloquence, a lively description, strong, energetic, as a lively faith or hope, lively persuasion. And this is what it says about lively stones in the scriptures. Saints are called lively stones as being quickened by the Spirit and active in holiness, briskly, vigorously, with strong resemblance of life. That part of poetry must needs be best, which describes most lively our actions and our passions. So in other words, we are a lively people. Amen. We are a lively people. Amen. And what God has done for us shows forth his praises that we have. Amen. As we all know, the Pharaoh gave the decree because the Israelites have grown greatly. Amen. After the death of Joseph, they multiplied. Amen. And how to outnumber the Egyptians. So Pharaoh put out the decree that the midwives who were delivering children to take and kill the firstborn, or kill the male children that were born. The midwives killed them as soon as they born. When you gave them, and they give them birth, they can kill the child. The midwives told Pharaoh, by the time we get there, they already had the baby because they spoke alive. Amen. These women give birth to the child before we get there. Amen. Because they knew and had the understanding that God had blessed them so that child was born before they could get there. Therefore, when they got there, the child was already born, so they couldn't pick the child up and do anything with the child. And they didn't want to do anything with the child. And And I believe because also they had a great concern and love for God themselves. Amen. And they knew what he decreed was wrong. Amen. So when they got there, the child was already delivered. Amen. So being lively means that you were able to, that you had the strength to push to get through the problem or get through the agony that was there that came to destroy you or to hurt you or to pull you down. Amen. But to know that God is on your side and to have the strength of God and knowing that you are lively in him and that things, no matter what's coming against you, you know that God is going to bring you that deliverance. Amen. So therefore, they were delivered of that child before what was supposed to happen happened. Even though the decree went out for destruction, amen, the devil meant it for evil, but God meant it for good. Hallelujah. Amen. And those children were brought forth. Amen. So when we pick it up here in Hebrews, and he tells us that we are lively stones, amen, it means that whatever we're going through in life, amen, that God is able to bring us through it, that God is able to give us the victory over it, because we are lively in him. Yes, we're not super spiritual, amen, but we understand that through our praise, amen, and through the fact that we're praising and magnifying God and worshiping him and living for him, amen, and testifying of his goodness and what he has done, amen, and we're not walking around, you know, sad-faced and looking like we've been sucking on lemons and sour, you know, all that. No, but there's a rejoicing that's down on the inside that let others know that we are an expected people, amen, that there is deliverance in whatever area of life that we go into, amen, that God is going to bring us to a point in life, amen, so that we know that he is the one that did this thing, that he's the one that has delivered us, he's the one that has brought us forth. The devil may think that he hasn't, but God is going to bring us forth. Glory to God. When the enemy comes in like a flood, amen, the spirit of the Lord will lift up a standard against it. Amen. And God is going to bring us through whatever it is that we're in. And so we're lively people. Hallelujah. Amen. He lets us know we're lively people. And we stand upon the word of God. Amen. We don't turn to the left nor to the right. We don't give up. We don't turn back. Amen. But we stand right there. We stand flat-footed. Amen. Knowing that God, you're going to bring us through. And listen, you know we say stand flat foot, but what I really mean is, amen, we're standing on that foundation that has been left for us, amen, during this resurrection season that has been given for us, that foundation, that cornerstone, amen, that the builders replaced. If you read through 1 Peter in the second chapter, amen, if you read it, amen, you find out that spiritual sacrifice that he made for us, amen, that is acceptable to God. Amen. He laid that chief cornerstone just for us. Jesus being the chief cornerstone. Amen. When you read down to the ninth verse, he says, but ye are a chosen generation, a royal priesthood, a holy nation, a peculiar people, that ye should show forth the praise of him who has called you out of darkness into his marvelous light. Amen. Lively people. Amen. My granddaughter, she's very lively when she comes over here. Amen. She's running around. She's playing. She's enjoying herself. She's just as happy as can be. Amen. Even when she don't feel good, she pushes through it. My grandson, the same way, all my grandchildren, the same way with them. They don't feel good, but they push through the sickness. Hallelujah. Amen. They're still playing. They still know. It may not be to the extreme that they normally do it. Amen. But there are signs that there's life in that child. Amen. There's life in them. Listen, when I had the COVID, amen, it tore down. Didn't think I was going to make it, but there was a life there. There was a heartbeat. Hallelujah. Amen. And we got stronger as we went along, but yet there was something there, amen, to let me know that I'm able to make it and I can get through this. Amen. I don't have to worry. I don't have to worry, amen, because God is going to bring me through. Hallelujah. Amen. And it's because of the prayers of the saints. Amen. It's because of the prayers of my wife. Amen. It's because of those things that I'm still here today. Amen. It's because of the hand of the Lord that was on my life. Hallelujah. This is, I still got to work for you to do. Amen. Why? Because you're a lively individual. You're a lively stone. Hallelujah. There's somebody that can go forth. Amen. And that's not even our lives. God has specific things in for us, done for us, put in us, amen, to be a help to other people. Amen. And we have to be a help, but we have to be lively. Hallelujah. Amen. We have to be what God has called us to be. Amen. Let's lie. We don't have to be, you know, stone-faced all the time. Amen. It's good to have a good laugh. Amen. It's good. I sat here the other day. Amen. And just laugh and laugh and laugh. Amen. Laughter does a couple of things. Amen. Laughter makes you stronger. Amen. Laughter keeps your heart pumping. Amen. But laughter also clears your tears up. Amen. Clears your eyeballs. Amen. You know, sometimes you get trash and whatnot in. Amen. You'll be crying. You know, you cry. You get a good cry. This stuff come out your eyes. Sometimes you can't find your eyes. It's you know, that could be what it is. You know, you got irritant in there. Amen. But yet, the laughter causes you, because you're squinting, you're laughing so hard, your tears roll out your eyes. Works for me? Amen. I laugh so hard because I've been having this dryness. Been having it. Amen. But that even cleared up. Hallelujah. It's all thanks God for. Amen. Laughter is good like a medicine. The scripture tells us. Amen. And it works. Amen. So being lively, amen, means that you're one that is vigorously contending. You're the one that's vigorously rejoicing. Amen. And like I said, we're not super saints. We're not superhuman beings. Amen. Yes, we go through things. Yes, things affect us. Yes, we get hurt by things. But yet, because we are lively stones in Christ, God is able to enable us and to help us. Amen. And when we're praising and magnifying God, amen, it makes no difference what's going on in life then. Hallelujah. Amen. I mean, things can just be raining down on you heavy. Amen. But when you begin to praise and magnify God, don't it look like the sky just opens up? Amen. Heaven is looking down on you, and the Lord reaches down up on you and puts his hand on you and blesses you so. Amen. Till it makes no difference what's going on around you. You don't care who's around you. Amen. You just praising and magnifying God like never before. Now, I understand we're still in this protocol stuff that we're in. I know they took off mass protocol and all this other stuff. Amen. Some people still being cautious about things. Amen. But I tell you what, the anointing of the Lord of God, amen, that anointing, when it's flowing, it is going. Amen. It is such a powerful thing. Amen. And it helps. Amen. And it helps us. I heard one minister, my cousin, some years ago. He said the anointing for, amen, when God anoints you, he said it makes it so slippery that the devil can't even grip you. He can't grab hold of you. Hallelujah. And the devil can't. Amen. Because God has anointed you. Amen. So when you're praising God and you're magnifying him, amen, because we have those lively stones that we're showing forth the praise of him that calling the sign of darkness into his marvelous light. Amen. We have those lively stones, as he told us in 2 Peter. Amen. Just like those Hebrew women that delivered their children. Amen. Before death came. Amen. And death couldn't touch them. Hallelujah. That's because we had a lively Savior. Amen. Who gave up his life just for us. Hallelujah. And we ought to thank God for that. So we as the offspring of what God has done and given for us through his Son, Jesus Christ, and the blood that was shed by God has given us the opportunity to be a blessing to somebody else. Amen. Be a blessing to somebody. Amen. Show them what the love of God is all about. Hallelujah. Let them know that you're alive and strong. Amen. That you're not one of those dried up homes. Amen. If you ain't going around sucking on lemons and whatnot, looking like a lemon. Amen. But you are a child of God. Amen. Because we being children of God are to show forth the praises of him who has called us out of darkness, as the scripture says, into his marvelous light. Lord, we thank you for this day. We thank you for this time with your people and his word that has been given. We pray that, Lord, that you will bless your people the furthest of this day. Those that are sick in their bodies, we ask for healing. Those that need to be saved, we ask for salvation for them this day. And Lord, we give your name the praise, the honor, and all the glory. And it's in Jesus' name we pray. For we love you, Lord. And amen and amen. Be blessed. Heaven smile upon you is our prayer. Remember those that are bereaved. Amen. We want to keep them in prayer. The Reeves family, the Williams family. Amen. Keep praying for them. And God bless you. The presence of this day and all week. God bless you.
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4: Praise the name of the Lord. Jehovah God, the everlasting Father and our Creator, let us bow our heads in a prayer before we begin this session, part two of praying. Father, in the name of Jesus, we just want to, God, stop and tell you thank you. Glory be to your name. God, you are great. Father, you are worthy to be praised. Father God, we just want to thank you for your great love and your mercy, your kindness, Lord, your tender compassion. Thank you, Father, that your grace, Lord God, and mercy is renewed every day. Oh God, it does not run out. The song said just before, Lord, that you did not erase our future, God. Glory be to God because of our past, Lord, and those that hold on to our past, dear God, remembering past failures and disappointments, the challenges, Lord God, that you brought us through. Father God, for that we say thank you and have mercy on them, Lord. We are praying, Father God, that you will forgive us of all of our debts. Hallelujah. As we forgive our debtors, Lord God, don't let us hold any grudges in our heart. David said, if we regard iniquity in our heart, that you will not hear our prayers. God, we're praying today, not only for ourselves, but our family, our spouses, our children, God, grandchildren, parents. Oh, Lord God, look on our siblings, Father, aunts and uncles, nieces, nephews, and cousins, God. Lord, while we're looking on our family naturally, look on the spiritual family, God. Those, Father, who are standing in high places, dear God, making intercession through the Holy Ghost, Father God, for the sheep of the flock. Oh, God, look on the pastorship, look on the bishopric, Lord, all the elders, God, ministers, Lord, glory be to God, deacons, oh, Father God, all nationalities, hallelujah, races, God, look on every denomination, oh, God, let us all conform, Lord God, to the image of the Almighty God. You have one heaven, Lord, there's only one hell, Father God, where we will go. Let us spend eternity, God, with thee as we do that which is right, pleasing, holy, and acceptable in your sight. Father, touch bodies that are sick. Touch hearts that are broken. Hallelujah. Because of sickness, because of death, bereavement, and grief. Heal, heal, heal. Oh, God, by your stripes we are healed. Oh, Father God, we are healed today by the precious blood of the Lamb. Lord God, the blood of Jesus shall never lose its power. Hallelujah. God, hallelujah. We give glory to you. Thank you, Father, for being with us. Emmanuel, God, with us. Don't leave us. Lord God, you promised never to forsake us. You're married to the backslider. Hallelujah. Bring them back to the fold, oh God. You are seeking, Lord God, searching and hunting, Lord God. Let us do the same for souls for your kingdom. We give you glory, honor, and praise, Lord. These and other blessings we ask in the name of the Father, the Son, and the precious Holy Ghost. In Jesus' name we pray. Let us all say amen. It is well. It is done. If we first have a willing mind, the scripture tells us it is accepted according to what a man hath, not what he does not have. Faith, faith, faith in our prayers that God is able to do exceeding abundantly above all we ask or think of him according to the power that worketh within us. If you have the Holy Ghost, if you have the Holy Ghost, Jesus said those words. They are written in red. Acts, the first chapter and the 8th verse. I thank God for the power of the Holy Ghost. God anointed him with power. He got up out of that grave. They crucified him, buried him. They end up sealing that stone to make sure there was no way possible for his human body to get out of the grave. But he said, destroyed his body in 3 days. I'm going to raise it up. God anointed him with power to be resurrection from the grave, resurrected from the grave. Now, I tell you, the word says, if the spirit which was in Christ Jesus, hallelujah, thank you, God, hallelujah, for your spirit, the same spirit which was in Christ Jesus, if he be in you, he will quicken your mortal body. We thank God today for this continuation on our subject of prayer. Daily, daily, daily communication with God. This is our part to commune with God on a daily basis, not just once a day, but at least do it morning, noon, and night. Let us speak to talk to God. He said when we speak him with all our hearts, that he will be found of us. So I want to let you know that there are many types of prayers that the prophets of old and apostles prayed in the Bible. There were mothers that prayed for their children to God. There were prayers of suffering. There were prayers of victory, prayers of rejoicing, prayers of love and compassion. And when we pray to God, it is so important for us to know that we must try to have our prayers to be inclusive of our praise, our adoration to God, thanksgiving to God. Before we begin to ask him of so many different things, the model prayer is in St. Matthew, the 6th chapter, verses 9 through 13, where the disciples asked Jesus, Lord, teach us how to pray. And he taught them how to pray. And guess what? They wanted to know how to pray because they noticed that John the Baptist taught his followers how to pray. And the Bible tells us so that we will gain confidence and faith in praying, just the act of prayer, is that these kind goeth not out but by fasting and prayer. That's in Matthew 17 and 21. There are some hard circumstances and matters in life that we are confronted with and

met with God, we must do it with fasting, and we must do it with praying. We cannot talk to God with a dishonest heart. We have to have a pure heart. He said he's nigh them that are of a broken heart and a contrite spirit. That means your spirit is pure. He said, blessed in the Beatitude, blessed are the pure in heart, for they shall be God. Blessed are the peacemakers. You can't be a brawler. You can't be a person that loves to argue and fuss and fight. If you are considering yourself to be a child of God, and if you want your prayers to be answered, you must learn to forgive. Forgive us in the prayer, it says, of our debt, as we forgive our debtors. We're asking God in our prayers for provision. I believe that one person considered the five P's of prayer, the five P's of prayer, where you're coming to God for prayer and you're doing it in prayer, you're doing it in praise, giving praise and thanksgiving to God. What would you consider as a important part of prayer? What would you consider the most important part of prayer? Once again, there are five purposes or five facets of prayer. And one of them, as we stated, is praise. Give praise to God. Don't rob him. He said, I will give my praise to no one else. No one else deserves the praise that we give to God. We want to thank God in our praise. Thank him. Thank you, Lord, for life, for health, for strength. Thank you, Lord, for the materialistic things that we have that are essential for the sustenance of our temporal bodies. Thank him for our homes, our food, for our clothing, our shoes. Thank him for being able to provide things that are necessary to operate our homes and our vehicles. Thank God for providing these things for us. And we have to look at our prayers and ask God to help us to fulfill his purpose for which he has birthed us into this world. Why did we come into this world? We came and God created us to glorify him. We were made in his image and after his likeness, and God wants us to glorify him in our bodies. And if we give our bodies to the Lord, he says, that know ye not that your temple is the temple of the Holy Ghost. He does not want us to defile our bodies by sinning. But yet, if we sin, the Bible tells us in the Epistle of John, this is the John that is written and listed in the Bible after the scripture of Jude. It comes before Revelation, and it lets us know that we have an advocate with the Father. Aren't you glad that you have a mediator between you and God? Thank and praise God for Jesus. He died so that he can renew and restore the broken relationship that we had with God because of our first forefather, the first human being that God made, which is Adam. So we want to renew our covenant with God, that we will go back and restore that fellowship that we had with God. And we do this after we become of age and ask the Lord to come into our life, repent for being a sinner, believing in Jesus Christ as the incarnated Lamb of God who came to be a propitiation for our sins. He came to be the perfect sacrifice because blood had to be shed for the sins of the world. And if we accept that sacrifice of Jesus, Jesus as our Lord and Savior, then the Lord said, he that cometh to me, I will in no wise cast him out. We're almost done here today, but we have a few more minutes, and we want to go through a few more things about
prayer, and we're looking specifically, once again, at the Lord.

prayer, found in St. Matthew in the 6th chapter, verses 9 through 13. We talked about praising God. Lord, you are great. You're worthy, Father God. You are holy, Father. You are righteous. You are powerful, God. And there are words that describe the characteristic and the strength, the love, the mercy of God. He's omnipotent, all-powerful, omniscient. He's all-knowing, God. Omnipresent. God is a God that is present everywhere. I know that you have crossed bridges and you have tried to attempt to climb mountains and tried to crawl out of the valley, the deep and dark, desperate places of your life. Don't look at me, Elder Mumford, that I've always been who I am, where I am. The Bible said, let us grow daily. Let us grow daily and strive to mature to be the Christian, the child of God that God is calling for. But when we stumble and fall, when we sin, and the Bible said everybody has sinned and come short of the glory of God, we try to do things over again. God gives us a second chance. He said in the scripture, in Chronicles 7th chapter in the 14th verse, 2 Chronicles, if my people, which are called by my name, would humble themselves. Humility is the way. God, he is nigh those of a broken heart, and he resisteth the proud. So you can't be proud when we fall short, even if we are leader, even if we save, even if we are parent, even before our children. Don't be ashamed and afraid and too proud to say, Lord, I'm sorry. To your child, I'm sorry. I made a mistake. To your parishioners, your congregations, I'm sorry, I did wrong. Will you forgive me? And mean that sincerely, because godly sorrow, it worketh repentance and not to be repented of. So

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1: 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Stay tuned right here.

0: Lord has made, and let's rejoice. Praise God. We are going to rejoice, and we are, y'all are glad to be here. Praise God. Amen. Just have us just a little bit of a, just an issue, but amen. Nothing that God can't handle. But again, welcome to the 911 Ministries, where yours truly, evangelist, pastor, amen, Regina Brown, is your servant in the Lord to serve you and just going forth and just giving you what thus says the Lord. Welcome to the 911 Ministries, and certainly if it had not been for the Lord, you already know that if it had not been for him, where would we be? And David said this, the Lord is my shepherd, and I shall not want. We're grateful on this morning, October 15th, 2026, 288 days. Ah, this is a new day. I know this is, we're going down into the year, but I still say it is a new day. Amen. It is a new day because yesterday is gone, and we're grateful to God. Amen. And to a newborn baby, it is a happy new year. And we thank God on this morning. You know what? My heart is heavy. Amen. My thoughts are just going all over the place concerning a lot of tragedies that is happening in our own neighborhood, and a lot of life challenges, a lot of things that is happening in our families, in our churches, and in our communities. And as being a woman of God, and I speak to you on today, I want to ask you a question. Are you a man or a woman of God? Are you a child of the King? Amen. Do you know the Lord in the parting of your sin? Do you know him? Amen. Are you reading your word? Praise God. I want to say welcome to the 911 Ministries, because I don't know how I'm going to do things, but I just go, I hit it the way the Lord tells me to go forward. So I just want to ask a question on this morning. Do you know the Lord? If the Lord wants to come in the next few hours, in a second before I am going to be cut off, I only have but 14 minutes and 30 seconds. Come on. If I'm still talking, they are going to interrupt me. Hallelujah. That's just how it is. And if you don't know the Lord before I get off of this radio on this morning, if you don't know the Lord, where are you going to spend eternity? Where eternity means forever. It means forever. Are you ready to meet your Maker? Do you know the Lord? Yes, I usually do shout out, but this is how I'm turning the wheel this morning. Hallelujah. Do you know, have you confessed Jesus as your Lord and Savior? Have you forgiven those that have deliberately did you wrong? Have you asked him to forgive you? It doesn't matter if they, you know, say, I don't know, you did so much, I don't know. But forget about all that. As long as you just forgive them, and you leave them alone and keep going and treat them, amen, with love and kindness. Oh, praise God. You confess Jesus as your Lord and Savior. You know him in the pardoning of your sins. People of God, you are considered to be saved. Come on. The word of God, Jesus said, be holy, for I am holy, for without no man shall see the Lord. Lamentations, the third chapter, the 22nd and the 23rd verse. It is of the Lord's mercies that we are not consumed, because his compassion fail not. The 23rd verse says, they are new every morning. Great is thy faithfulness. Yes, this is the 911 Ministry. 911 means of urgency. It means there is an urgency. There is something has arisen that calls for an attention. And people of God, in 2026, right now, the 15th of October 2026. 288 days in this year. You don't know. This may be your last time. You don't know. This may be my last time. This may be your last time hearing me, hearing my voice. But I need to and want to encourage somebody on this morning. Or that you, if you don't know the Lord, I know I done repeat it again. But I'm a, this is my show. I pay the bills here. I can repeat it. I'm gonna say to you. I'm gonna ask you. If you don't know the Lord, in the parting of your sins, I'm going to ask you to repent. Repent, repent, repent, for the kingdom of heaven is at hand. And on this Saturday, oh yes, this Saturday, amen, October, praise God, amen, this Saturday from 6 a.m. to 9 a.m., we will be in a three-hour prayer. A three-hour shut-in. Come on, don't act lazy on me now. Praise God, amen. But meet me at 234 Custer Street, Detroit, Michigan, 48202. That's this Saturday, the 17th of this month. Just a few days. Come on, come on. How many of us are in trouble? Our homes is in trouble. Look at the news. Look at what's happening amongst us. People of God, the whole nation, this whole world, we're going through mental issues and challenges, and mental illnesses that are so very prevalent amongst our communities. And what can we do about it? The murdering. What can we do about it? What can we do about the people that are doing vengeance? They're taking it out on each other. They have an argument. And they go back and get weapons. People of God, what can we do about it? We can pray about it. We can fall down on our knees and pray and fast. Hallelujah. Prayer, fasting, and worshiping and praising the name of the Lord. And, oh, praise God. Amen. I'm not out of order. Praise God. But I want to encourage us. Amen. I remember, amen, back in the day that we would have an all-night prayer, Amen. That's in Luke 6 and 12. And it came to pass in those days, Mother Mitchell, that he went out into a mountain to pray and continue all night in prayer to God. Oh, hallelujah. Oh, bless God, people of God. We used to have all-night shut-ins. I know I'm talking to somebody out there. Ain't no harm done in praying and calling on the name of the Lord. Oh, glory to God. Amen. We can sleep or slumber all night, and tragedy is happening. Sickness is amongst us. Oh, God, trouble is amongst us. But I tell you, if we get together and pray and pull down the stronghold of the enemy, oh, hallelujah, God is going to answer our prayer. The Lord is a prayer-answering Savior. Oh, hallelujah. Oh, bless God. Thank you, Jesus. Hallelujah. Oh, bless God. Amen. People of God, we need to be encouraged, not be discouraged, not be sat along this way. Don't give in the towel. This is not the time to give up. This is not the attitude to give up. This is the time for us to turn up the notch in praying and turn down our plate and being serious about our walk with the Lord. Seek the face of the Lord. Stop all that lying and backbiting and bickering and murmuring and complaining, and know that God is a deliverer. Jesus is a deliverer. I need you to call me on this evening, amen, at 6:30, amen. The 911 ministry is in another prayer. So that's what we do at the 911 ministry. We have prayer every Thursday from 6:30 to 7:30. Prayer changes things. Oh, hallelujah. Thank you, Jesus. We need to get quiet and lay before the Lord. The song says, have a little talk with Jesus. Tell him all about our trouble. You don't have to go to Madam Butu or Father Baba. Hallelujah. But go to our Father who art in heaven. Hallowed be thy name. Thy kingdom come. Thy will be done on earth as it is in heaven. Give us this day our daily bread. And forgive us our debts, our trespasses, as we forgive those who trespass against us. into temptation. But deliver us, Almighty God. Deliver us from evil. Ah, deliver us, deliver us. David said, deliver me from my lion lips. A lot of us, we got a lot of habits. We got a lot of hang-ups. Amen. That we still going, that's still very prevalent in our hearts and in our minds and in our thought process. A lot of us, we have evil thoughts. But the Word of God says, put away those things. Put away the spirit of darkness. Glory to God. Walk in the light, the beautiful light. Walk where the dew drops of mercy shine bright. Shine all around us by day and by night. Jesus, the light of the world. Hallelujah. Your job is not the light of the world. Hallelujah. Your money, your fine homes, your automobiles, your career is not the light of the world. Jesus is the beacon of light. Glory to God. He said, if you lift me up, I will draw all men unto me. We're so grateful for Mother Mitchell, who is a part of us on today. Mother Mitchell, go ahead and speak to the radio audience on today. God bless you, Mother Cora Mitchell. Hallelujah. God bless you.
1: God bless you too, Shepherdess Brown. Jesus is the light of the world. Oh, yes. And on that note, God bless you. It says, on this note, it says, pray that we all be ready. Yes, so we got to get our business straight. Pray that we all be ready. Pray that we all be ready when Jesus comes. Oh, yes, he coming. Pray that we get out. We got to get our business straight, both natural, spiritual, financial. We got to get it straight so we all can meet at the gate. Pray that we all be ready when Jesus comes. God bless you, Shepherdess Brown. Keep on crying loud. Lift up the voice like a trumpet to show my people. God bless you. God bless you. God bless you, Shepherdess Brown.
0: Amen. God bless you, Mother Mitchell. And we're gonna continue to pray. Amen. We're gonna pray. We're gonna fast. We're gonna repent. Amen. We thank God for those that are they're faithful to this 911 ministry. Amen, Mother Cora Mitchell. Amen, Mrs. Charlene and Brother Mr. Eugene Banks, amen, and Arneva all the way in Florida. We thank God for how they faithfully, they are a finance, they are a blessing to this 911 Ministries. We are grateful for you, amen. May the Lord continue to shine upon thee. Praise God. Meet me tonight at 6:30, amen, for that 1 hour prayer. And I'll meet you all on this Saturday. Come on, get on out of that bed. Come on. Get out of that bed at 5 o'clock. Come on, come on, come on. Meet me at 234 Cook Street, Detroit, Michigan, at North End Church of God in Christ, where the 911 ministry will be there. Glory to God. On our knees, crying and walking the floor. Amen. Pulling down the stronghold of the enemy. God bless you. Amen. This is our encouragement to you on today. Amen. Remember, amen, God is exalted. Jesus Christ is Lord. The devil, he's defeated 24/7. We thank God. We thank God for the one and only WMKM radio station and the family. God bless you all. Blessings to you. Thank you, Jesus. Praise God. Thank you, Jesus. We thank God. Glory to God.
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Greetings. God bless you out there in Radio Land. Welcome to Life in the Word. This is 2025, and I greet you with the wonderful, mighty name of Jesus. We're just going to praise God and invite His presence here. Truly, we thank God for His presence. Those of you who are listening, just lift your hands and praise the Lord. Jesus is here.

We thank God for the infilling of the Holy Spirit. We thank God for His word and the anointing. Hallelujah. We thank God for the presence of Jesus Christ. He's here right now. I know some of you can feel Him. Oh, I just lift my hands and praise the Lord. Oh, His presence is here. There's a heavy anointing for this broadcast today.

Praise the Lord, praise the Lord. Well, praise the Lord. Those of you who have your Bibles, turn to Matthew, the 18th chapter, and the 20th verse. And this is a promise from our Lord and Savior, Jesus Christ. Again, we're in Matthew, the 18th chapter, and the 20th verse. And it reads, "For where two or three are gathered together in my name, there am I in the midst of them." Thank you, Holy Spirit. Again, Matthew 18, verse 20. For where two or three are gathered together in my name, there am I in the midst of them. Hallelujah. This verse is a promise to the church. This is a promise to you. This encourages you to gather together with your friends and family and those people who are naming the name of Jesus. Gather together in his name. Don't assemble in anybody else's name. But Jesus said, if you gather together in his name, he said he would be in the midst. And even now, as I preach this message to you over the airways, Jesus Christ is in our midst. Now, I'm going to ask you a question. Since you're listening, are you gathered together on the radio, on the other side of the radio, in the name of Jesus? I am here to meet you in the name of Jesus. If you want to meet with me in the name of Jesus, then Jesus Christ is in our midst. I want you to know that there's no distance in God. There's no distance. He is where you are, and he's where I am. I feel the presence of God right now. There's a scripture that says, the hand of the Lord is not shortened that it cannot save. Hallelujah. God's arm is long, the long arm of salvation. He can reach you wherever you are. Hallelujah. We're going to be going to the throne of grace, and we're going to be praying for different situations. Amen. Hallelujah. We're just going to let the music play. We're just going to get into an atmosphere of prayer because we know Jesus Christ is here. And we're going to let the Holy Spirit lead on what to pray for. Hallelujah. Jesus Christ, his death and resurrection. We're going to be rebuking the spirit of infirmity. Those of you listening, wherever your infirmity is, lay hands on that infirmity right now, and I join with you in prayer, Jesus Christ, his name being here, his presence being here, and we rebuke infirmity now, and we cast the spirit of infirmity out. And the Bible says that as the Lord would raise you up, he would also forgive your sin. Hallelujah. The Lord is healing right now. I feel the healing virtue of God. Wherever you're sick, wherever there's an illness, begin to rebuke it in the name of Jesus and claim the healing power of the Lord in your life. The scripture that you can stand on is Isaiah 53 and 5, which states, "He was wounded for my transgressions, he was bruised for my iniquities. The chastisement of my peace was upon him, and with his stripes I am healed." Just begin to thank God. There's a healing anointing going forth in this broadcast right now. Hallelujah. There's somebody standing in proxy for someone else who's sick. You're not sick, but you're standing in proxy for someone else who's sick. Just begin to send the word. Hallelujah. Jesus healed the centurion's servant by sending the word. And Jesus said, greater works shall we do. So right now, I join with you in your faith, and we send the word of healing to the one that you're standing in proxy for. There's someone in the hospital right now. You're standing in proxy for that person. We send the word to the hospital right now. We command them to get up. Hallelujah. Thank you, Jesus. There's a grandmother in the hospital. You're praying for, there's someone, you're praying for your grandmother. We send healing right now in the name of Jesus. Healing in the breathing, in the lungs right now. We rebuke
pneumonia right now in the name of the Lord Jesus Christ. Hallelujah. There's arthritis as well. We rebuke it in the mighty name of Jesus. There's, hallelujah, something going on with the brain and the memory. We rebuke that as well in the name of Jesus. We stand. The hand of the Lord is going forth and healing right now in the name of Jesus. Hallelujah. There's someone with a right jaw that's being healed right now. Just begin to glorify the Lord in the name of Jesus Christ. There's someone else, you're standing in prayer for your unsaved loved one. Just begin to glorify God and ask the Lord to save them. We ask that, Lord, that you would save that unsaved loved one. And there's a spirit of perversion around that unsaved loved one. We rebuke it in the name of the Lord Jesus Christ. We stand right now with you in prayer in the name of Jesus. Hallelujah. Oh, we thank the Lord. We thank the Lord. Hallelujah. Hallelujah. So the Lord was just moving in the first part of this broadcast with a prayer. But now we have to get into the Word. I turned the music off because you need to hear the Word of God. The Bible says faith come by hearing and hearing by the Word of God. The scripture that the Lord wants me to read to you is 2 Chronicles 7, verse 14. It says, if my people who are called by my name shall humble themselves and pray and seek my face, watch this, and turn from their wicked ways, then will I hear from heaven, and I will forgive their sin, and I will heal their land. I'm going to make it personal. If I, you can say it to yourself. If I, who am called by the name of Jesus, I'm a Christian, I'm called by his name. If I will humble myself, and if I will pray, and if I will seek the Lord's face, if I will turn from my wicked ways, then God said he will hear from heaven, he will forgive my sin, and he will heal my land. That my land means your life. God will heal every area of your life. I remember preaching, and this was Psalms where it says, he restoreth my soul. Hallelujah. I will hear from heaven. I will forgive the sin. I will heal the land. Basically, I will restore your soul. Now, I remember preaching, the wages of sin is death, but the gift of God is eternal life. And any area of your life where you sinned and destruction came your way, you can be healed and restored in the name of Jesus. So now we're going to be praying a prayer of repentance. Hallelujah. Praise the Lord. The Lord is moving, isn't he? Hallelujah. Oh, praise the Lord. Praise the Lord. Praise the Lord. Those of you out there in Radio Land, get ready for a prayer of repentance based on 2 Chronicles 7 and 14. Get ready. Get ready. Get ready for the prayer of repentance. Bring many sons to glory. The Lord wants me to begin to call out sin and just repent for it right now. If you are in a remarriage, Jesus calls it adultery. Doesn't matter how long you've been in it. If you are in a remarriage and you have a living ex-spouse, you are living in adultery. You must abandon the adulterous affair and repent. If you are a pastor who officiated a remarriage, you must repent for being a part of adultery. Repent right now in the name of Jesus. The Lord will forgive you. The Lord will forgive you because you didn't know. The Lord will forgive you. If you want to know the will of God for marriage, read 1 Corinthians 7, verse 10 and 11. Again, 1 Corinthians 7, verse 10 and 11. Hallelujah. It says, let not the wife depart from her husband, but let her remain unmarried or be reconciled unto her husband. And let not the husband put away his wife. This is a command of Jesus Christ that ended all divorce. Repent of it right now. Repent of adultery. Repent of adultery right now in the mighty name of Jesus. I feel led of the Lord to say, repent for not keeping God first. And this is even for me. Listen, I'm convicted in this prayer. Repent for not keeping God first. Hallelujah. What's more important to you? Teenager? Child? Is your Nintendo more important than reading the Bible?
Is TV more important than Jesus Christ? What is your God? Is the NFL more important than Jesus Christ? Turn to Jesus with all of your heart. Repent right now for putting other things first. Some of you put your friends before the Lord. Repent right now in the name of Jesus and return to Christ. I rebuke all sexual immorality. If you're involved in sexual immorality, you know what it is. You're convicted by the Holy Spirit. Begin to confess it right now, and the Lord will forgive you. The scripture states, let the unrighteous man forsake his way, and the ungodly man his thoughts, and let him return unto the Lord. The Lord wants you to have a clean mind, a clean heart, and a clean spirit. Repent right now in the mighty name of Jesus Christ. Just go ahead and repent. The Lord is forgiving you. The Lord is washing you right now. Hallelujah. Oh, praise the Lord, praise the Lord, praise the Lord. Hallelujah. Oh, we just thank God for that move of God. I just want to share something with you in John 3:17. We know John 3:16, but John 3:17, I want you to get it in your spirit. It says, for God sent not his Son into the world to condemn the world, but that the world through him might be saved. Let's make it personal. God did not send Jesus Christ to condemn you, but that you through Jesus Christ might be saved. And also, God didn't send the Holy Spirit to condemn you. The Bible says God sent the Holy Spirit to convict you. That is why when I preach the word, you feel convicted. Hallelujah. We're not here to condemn you. We're here to preach the gospel to you so you can feel convicted. A lot of times, too, you might want to know this. When God calls someone to preach, God has washed them of their sins. Amen. And they have memories of where the Lord delivered them. That's how God humbles preachers. He calls people from various walks of life and says, listen, I'm going to clean your life up and I want you to tell others your testimony. And my testimony is this. I didn't keep God first when I was younger. And now I'm learning to put God first. I'm learning to surrender. And I'm learning how to keep God's commandments. God requires every teacher of the gospel, every preacher of the gospel, to first follow what he preaches. And so I just want you to pray for me as I continue to serve the Lord. God bless you.

0: thanks for being a part of this important message from the Lord on WMKM, a prayer, a move of God. And we pray that God is just refreshing your spirit in Radio Land. God richly bless you. This is WMKM, AM's best. God bless you.
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Can I hear you say hallelujah? Can I hear you say, Lord, you're worthy?

He's a worthy God. He's worthy of all the glory, worthy of all the praise.

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2: Think that is your part of your security for who you are and what you do. Amen. Let it all go. They taught me a long time ago that you need to wear this world like a loose garment. That regardless of what you have, whatever you possess, that if it leaves, it doesn't take God with it. It can go, but you keep the God in your life. Yes, a car can go, a house can go, a job can go, and many other things can go. You know, you look at the fact of what happened with Hurricane, you know, Katrina. All those folks that lost all that stuff, but I'm telling you, some of them didn't lose God. They held on to God. Amen. They lost everything. Amen. But they held on to God. And I believe that the God that we serve is a restoring God. I believe if you find those people today, they'll say, thank God for the hurricane, because God came through, took away all that. But look at what I have right now today. That's the kind of God that we serve. Go over to 2 Samuel chapter number 12. 2 Samuel chapter number 12. 2 Samuel chapter number 12. Just relax and let his will be done. Stop fighting, contending with God about what's happening. 2 Samuel chapter number 12. Look at what it says. Look at the verse number 23. It says, but now he is dead. This is David talking. Well, let me go up to 21. It says, then said his servants unto him, what thing is this that thou hast done? Thou didst fast, and you weep for the child while he was alive. But when the child was dead, thou didst rise and you ate. And he said, well, while the child was yet alive, I fasted and I wept. For I said, who can tell whether God will be gracious to me that the child may live? Verse number 23, but now he is dead. Now, why should I fast? Can I bring him back again? Nope. I shall go to him, but he shall not return to me. In other words, what David did was he resigned his will. He said, let the will of the Lord be done. Now, David created this scenario in his life by going and getting someone else's wife. And then having this child by that lady. And when he had the child by this lady and he found out that she was pregnant, then he killed her husband. And so he was going on like everything's all right until Nathan the prophet set him up and gave him an example of what he should do in a certain kind of case. And once David pronounced what he said should happen, Nathaniel said to him, well, you're the man. That scenario that I just gave, you're the person that's in this book. This is your life. He says, and so David says, well, I have sinned. And the Lord said, well, because of what

die. Immediately, David went into fasting and praying, and he wouldn't eat. What was he doing? He was contending against God that the baby would live and not die. When God says what's going to happen, that's what's going to happen. Do y'all know what I'm talking about? Whenever God opens his mouth, he's not making a mistake. He's not saying, oh, I didn't mean to say that. Everything that God says, he means to say. Y'all know how we do in the human realm. We would say certain things and we say, oh, man, I'm sorry. I didn't mean it like that. No, God says what he means and he means what he says. And everything that he looks at when he assesses the situation and make a pronouncement on it, it is what it is. So just relax. His will is going to be done. Our thing is to stop struggling and stop fighting what is inevitable, which is his will. David said, listen, when God said that child was going to die, I fasted and I prayed and I did everything because who knows? God can be a merciful God, but God wasn't going to change his mind. And in this particular case, when the baby died, David knew the battle was over. I may as well submit to the will of God. And he did. He didn't have a choice. But he stopped the fighting. He got up immediately, got him something to eat, something to drink, and he was just fine. You see, sometimes we mourn over things that God take away from us. It distorts our view of God because he removed our home, our automobile, our job, our children, our spouses. The thing about it is that we have to recognize, and ultimately all of us will come to a place where we recognize that God is above everything that he says. He's sovereign. He leaves a right to himself to do as he please, in spite of what we may read in the word. I know we're going to get a whole lot of amens with that. God says that he will heal us. But it's to his discretion. Because we got to leave here. The Bible says that the man of God, Elisha, was sick. Sick unto death. And he died from the sickness. God could have healed him, but he chose not to do it. There are people who end up in accidents. Yes, there is the Psalms 91 who says that there's an angel protecting you. But at any time God decides in his sovereignty to let that angel let it go. He can do that. God is sovereign. And we look and we hold him to his word, and we should hold him to his word. But don't forget that he is God. Listen, God said, I'm going to make man and I'll make him in my image. But then there was another verse that said God repented that he even made man. God said, I'm going to change my mind. I'm going to take care of all those wicked ones, and I'm going to save all the righteous, Noah and all his family, and I'm going to get rid of all the wicked ones, and I'm going to start all over with a righteous lineage. God can do whatever he wants to do. And if he wanted to save this boy, he could have saved that kid. But God had pronounced and he said what was going to happen. David just stopped fighting and just let the will of God be done. He did it, but God also, who is a preparing God, knows how to prepare everything for our future. God also knew that there was going to be a Solomon. And if you read a little bit further, it says in verse number 25, it says that David had another child by the same woman. And when he was born, his name was Solomon. And the Bible says, and God loved Solomon. The thing that God removes after we're fighting his will, and we let his will be done, God said, I already prepared something else. God knows how to make you happy. He knows how to stir you up. He knows how to inspire you. He knows how to enlighten you. He knows how to give you those ideas. He knows what he's doing with all of our lives. And even in this case, God knew that a Solomon was going to come there after this child. We don't even know, what happened. All we know is that the child died. We don't know the child's name or nothing, but we know about Solomon. Amen. One of the greatest kings that ever lived. One of the wealthiest men that ever walked the face of the earth.

0: It's because God loved him. You know, it's like this. Sometimes God doesn't like the way we produce what we have. This is what I'm saying. The way that David produced what he had wasn't a biblical way. It wasn't a godly way. It produced, but it wasn't produced by the Spirit. It was produced by the flesh. And what we find is that some things we produce in our lives, God says, well, you know what? That's good, but that's not my type. That's not my speed right there. That's not the best that I can do. You know, let me, I need you to resign your will and let me have that so I can give you what I want you to have. Turn to somebody and just tell them you're in a replacement program and don't even know it. God is just trying to replace some of your stuff. Y'all trying to hold on to all that old stuff when God says, behold, all things become new. He's trying to bring something new into your life. And sometimes we're so focused on the old that we can't see what God is getting ready to do. But if we will just relax and resign our will and let the will of God be done, he will show you what's getting ready to come next after you resign your will. Let's look at this other one. Let's go to the book of Job, chapter number one. I'm telling you, we serve a God that already has prepared everything for godliness, for living, for life. Everything is already prepared. Just stop sweating it, especially the small stuff. Amen. Don't sweat the small stuff. God got it under all. He has it under control. All you need to do is hallow his name and bring his presence into your personal situation and then submit your will to his will and let it be done. You will see that our God is a gracious God. He's a merciful God. He's a good God. He's a God of plenty. He knows how to reward his saints. He knows how to keep them, sustain them, and bless them. Trust him. Trust him with your life. Trust him with your decision. He knows what is best for all of us. Job chapter number one. Look at what it says in verse number 21. It says, and Job said this. He said, naked came I out of my mother's womb, and naked shall I return there. The Lord gave and the Lord has taken away. Blessed be the name of the Lord. Job resigned his will to the whole situation. Now, when you read up there, you see that Job was doing real good. He was one of the wealthiest men out there and everything was fine. He was very, you know, if you go back, you know, in the 30s, somewhere around in there, you would be able to see what Job was doing before all this tragedy showed up in his life. He was a very merciful man. He took care of the widows. He took care of the elders, respected him. And he just did what was good and what was right as a righteous man of God, you know. And he wasn't, flamboyant, even though he had a lot of wealth and everything. He took care of people. And it describes how his life was before this showed up. And then one day, this showed up in his life. And one thing after another, the man was becoming poorer and poorer and poorer. You know, he was losing everything. And then he gets to this point. He says, listen, this is enough. I don't know what's going on, but I'm just going to resign my will to the will of God. I'm not going to go after these Sabaeans who came against my cattle. I'm not going to get nobody up. I'm not going to hire nobody. I'm not going to do anything. He resigned his will. And the Bible says that he resigned his will and he blessed the Lord. In other words, what he did, he pronounced blessings on God. He didn't curse God. He didn't say anything negative against God. And y'all know how sometimes if things are going bad and it's getting worse and worse and worse, our attitude and our mentality is not about blessing folks or blessing God. But we see that this man, after loss, he opened his mouth and blessed the name of the Lord. In other words, he pronounced blessings on God. In other words, he began to say, God, you're such a wonderful God. In spite of this is happening here, amen, you're still a wonderful God. You're still a merciful God. God, you're a God of plenty. God, you know how to rescue and restore. God, you've been good to me all my life. And if all this is removed, I'm still going to bless your name and pronounce blessings upon the name of the Lord. God, in other words, he was still going around and said, girl, baby, he's still a good God. She was saying, why don't you just curse him and die? He said, girl, you crazy. God is a good God. He's been good to us all this time. You think I'm going to deny him now? Blessed be the name of the Lord. And he charged God not with any foolishness. He pronounced blessings out of his mouth to the Lord. Then in Job chapter number 42, verse number 10 and verse number 12, verse number 10 and verse number 12, then we find that God already knew what he's going to do when he allowed Satan to touch all his stuff. God already knew what he was going to do. He already knew what Job was going to do. He knew how Job was going to act. And he wasn't going to yield himself to that temptation. God already knew that, all right, Satan, you can do what you do, but when you get finished, I got double for what you took away from him. I got double for his trouble. Everything you take away, I'm going to give it back, and then I'm going to double it because I'm an extraordinary God. I'm going to give him an extraordinary blessing. You have to understand, he worked for the first part, and God gave him the second part. Amen. Which meant that the blessings of the Lord maketh rich and adds no sorrow. That's why when God gave him those seven children after this, the Bible says that they were beautiful children, which indicate the first ones could have been ugly. It put emphasis on the fact God gave him twice as much and seven beautiful children. Now, I don't know where was his wife. I don't know. Don't ask me where was his wife. All I know is what God did in chapter number 42. God knew what he was going to do when he let all the losses occur. And sometimes we're in the environment of the lost state, the lost situation. If you can see what God is getting ready to do in chapter number 30 of your life, you will bless God in the lost state. If you know that, amen, all that is being removed, God is going to some kind of way bring it all back and double it up and bless me with some other things besides that, you will give him praise when things go south, when things you don't understand. What did Job do? He resigned his will and said, blessed be the name of the Lord. Let's look at another one. Let's go to the book of Mark, chapter number 14. The book of Mark, chapter number 14. These are different individuals that have been in different kind of predicaments in life and situations. And we find that at certain points, they just resign their will. And notice that everyone that resigned their will to the will of God, they just relaxed. They chilled. They just gave up. They stopped competing with God. And they come on out of the contest. And they said, God, you God, I'm done. You're the winner. You have my will. Whatever you want to do, it's all right with me. And that's where God wants to get us, to a place where you can say, Lord, whatever you want to do, it's all right with me. Amen. And so here in the book of Mark, chapter number 14, Mark chapter number 14, look at what it says in verse number 36. Verse number 36. It says in verse, well, let me jump up. Verse 35. Well, let me go on up to 32. It says, and they came to a place which is named Gethsemane. And he said unto his disciples, sit here while I go pray. And he took with him Peter, James, and John and began to greatly amazed and to be very depressed or despondent. Verse number 34, and it says, and he said unto them, my soul is exceedingly sorrowful, even unto death. I need you to tarry here and watch. And he went a little further, and he fell on the ground, and he prayed, if it were possible, the hour might pass from him. And this is what he prayed in verse number 36. And he said, Abba, Father, all things are possible unto thee. Jesus was saying, Lord, I know you can do anything. And we know, based on the scripture, that when we become believers and when we're in a believing mode, all things are possible to us. Jesus knew that, so he said it. You know, in his own personal life, he acknowledged the possibilities showing up the way God wanted them to show up. And he acknowledged God's sovereignty. I know from the very beginning, before I came down here, you prepared me a body for this. But now that this time is here, I know that even this can be different than what we had said. Because all things are possible to you. In other words, I acknowledge your sovereignty. I know what we planned, but you could change this if you choose to change this. And so he acknowledged. He says, Father, he says, Abba, Father, all things are possible unto thee. He says, take away this cup from me. Nevertheless, not as I will, but what thou wilt. What Jesus was saying, I'm about to enter into a battle, and I'm about to contend with my Father about what needs to happen in this moment. And so he starts talking to him, said, Father, I know everything is possible. And if it's possible, I want you to remove this cup from me. Now, he did this and he prayed. And the Bible says in verse number 37, and he cometh and he findeth them sleeping. And he said unto Peter, Simon, sleepest thou? Could not thou watch 1 hour? Watch ye and pray, lest ye enter into temptation. The spirit truly is ready, but the flesh is weak. And the Bible says in verse number 39, and again he went away and he prayed and he spoke the same words. Jesus went in and he asked the Father to do something that was not script. And he wanted him to do it. He petitioned for him to do it. And, you know, I always said it like this, that when you're speaking your heavenly language, when you're speaking from the Holy Ghost, the Holy Spirit is talking to God, because in the spirit, no one knows what you're saying. It's your spirit communicating with God's spirit and the Holy Spirit unctioning you to communicate. And anytime God talks to God, God always listens, except for this time right here. He says, if it's possible, he went and he came back and he went to God again the second time. Lord, I know you heard me, but I'm going to say it one more time. Is there a way besides this way that we can make this thing happen? God said nothing. He leaves. Verse number 40 says, and when he returned, he found them asleep again, for their eyes were heavy. Neither knew they what to answer him. In verse number 41, and he cometh the third time, and then he says to them, sleep on now. Take your rest. It's enough. He said, I'm done. I know what his will is, and I'm not going to ask him anymore about this subject matter. How many of us been bombarding God about something and God ain't said nothing? He hasn't said nothing. And you need to resign and say, well, it must be the will of God. And keep asking him about something that he's dropping in your spirit, that you need to just let this go. Just let it go, because that's not my will. Jesus comes back that third time. He said, it's enough. I'm done with trying to get God to do different than what I see he wanted to be done in the first place. And he says here, he says, it's enough. He says, it's enough. He says, the hour's come. Behold, the Son of Man is going to be betrayed into the hands of sinners. Rise up. Let us go. Lo, he that betrayeth me is at hand. He says, he's here now. And we're going to let this thing roll out just the way it was planned. Even Jesus wanted to change something that was in the plan of God. And he asked God about it. He inquired about it because he wanted it to be different. And God says, listen, no, we're going to keep it just the way it is. And Jesus said, okay, I'm going to go just the way it's been scripted for me to go. And the Bible says that he went there and he went to the cross and he was like a lamb silent before his slayers. And he was there. He didn't say a mumbling word. He could have called 12 legion of angels, but he didn't do it. He could have came down from that cross. He could have did a lot of things, but he knew it wasn't the will of God. And he suffered. But what we see is that because he suffered, we can say that we are alive in Christ today. Because he didn't change the will of God and he surrendered to the will of God. God knew what was best, not just for him, but he knew what was best for all of us. Sometimes the will of God, God is trying to get us to do the will of God so that it can be better for someone else. He's not always just focused on getting you out of a situation or getting us out of a situation. Sometimes God is looking to set us up in a position so he can use us to be a blessing to other people. Sometimes we wonder, well, why do I have to go through this? Why do I have to suffer that? And why did I have to go through this? It's because God wants to use it in your unknown future. Some kind of way, God is not going to let nothing go to waste. Every experience you have, he's going to use it somewhere down the road to tell somebody, to help somebody in some kind of way. Amen? Amen. Amen. Come on, stand on your feet with me. Hallelujah. Resigning our will to the will of God. He's a sovereign God and he knows what's best. The great thing about it is that God has always something prepared. Always has something prepared that when we go through what we go through, that he has something to reward us, something to bless us, something better than what we're experiencing. So you may be in a situation where you're struggling with something. And you're fighting and you're fighting and you're fighting. Take this message under consideration. You could be resisting the will of God. And if that is the case, just let the will of God be done. Any kind of way, he's going to catch you. He's going to make sure you're going to be all right. He didn't bring you this far to leave you. He's not going to let you go out like that. He's not going to let it go down and then you'll never recover. That's not the kind of God that we serve. When we understand his character, then we can understand how to trust him. He talks to this young man who was a rich young ruler. He says, give me everything, go and sell it and give it to the poor and then come and follow me. The young man just thought, well, you're asking me to give away all my stuff and I'm so attached to all my stuff, I don't know if I'll get any of it back. And he just went away sorrowful. But that's not the characteristic of God. God is that if he asks you for something, he will replace whatever he asks you for. He was going to bless him because later on the disciples asked to say, Lord, we'd have left everything. What are we going to get? If that young man had been hanging around them and following Christ, he would have heard what he was going to get. He would have heard that all that was going to come back and he was going to have eternal life. But he didn't hang in there. Let God be God. Let him be the sovereign God that he is. And let's do this. Let's surrender our will to him. Come on, bow your heads with me. Father God, in the name of
1: 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Welcome back to the family.

you. It ain't over. It ain't over. I don't care what you're going through. Feels like you're down for the last count. It ain't over. Feels like you cried your last tear. Not over. Not over. Not over. Not over. God has the final say. God has the final say. God has the final say. That said you wouldn't make it, but God has the final say. That said you won't be nothing, but God has the final say. That say you ain't going nowhere, you ain't a

You know, the Bible says in Psalm 27 and 13, David said, I had fainted lest I had believed to see the goodness of God in the land of the living. And what we come to understand and know that even when it doesn't look good, it works for the good. To all those that are called according to his purpose, help me say,

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'Cause I've seen it in a hospital room when the doctor said sorry. There's nothing more we can do. Well, it wasn't through. I've never seen a pot of gold at the end of the rainbow, but I've got a promise I can hold.

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1: And while I'm waiting, I'll be worshiping. 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

While I'm waiting, I'll be praising.

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0: Good afternoon. Good afternoon, my sisters and brothers in Christ. How are you today? Amen. No matter what the situation and what's going on in your life, I just come this evening to tell you to trust in the Lord. Amen. And we can remember what he's done or what we heard that he's done in the lives of others. Amen. And God has no respect of persons. And we need to remember in times like these, the old song says we need a Savior. And we need to make sure that our anchor holds and grip the solid rock. Amen. It's not a time to give up. It's not a time to throw in the towel. It's not a time to find another God. There is no other God, only the true and the living God. Amen. This is Dr. Wimberly again, and we will get into our lesson as we pray. Father, in the name of Jesus, we come, Lord, and we're just so thankful for this day. We thankful, Heavenly Father, for everything that you've done, all that you're doing, and all that you will do in each and every one of our lives, oh God. Help us, oh God, in these times to stay faithful to you. Help us, oh God, not to look to the left or the right, but help us to look to you from whence cometh all of our help. All of our help comes from you, oh God. And we ask that you would help us to be strong in the Lord and in the power of your might, according to Ephesians 6:10, oh Lord God. Well, we need to hold on to you no matter what's going on, no matter the voting, no matter the food or the running out of shortages of everything they say. But we know in the name of Jesus that you are our Father, that you are our God, and you will supply all of our needs according to your riches, not man riches, but according to your riches and glory through Christ Jesus. Amen. So, Lord, at this time, we will cast all of our cares on your Son, Jesus Christ, because he cared for us, and you cared for us, oh God. That's why you gave your only begotten Son to die on the cross for us, that we may have a new beginning, oh God. And we just say thank you for it. We love you. We adore you. We magnify your name, and we lift you up. Amen. Amen. If you will, turn your Bibles to the Old Testament. In the book of Joshua, I just love Joshua, amen. And we know about Joshua. He was after Moses. We know that Moses trained him, or Moses was his example, amen. And that when Moses died, and Moses he passed away. And Joshua, as we see in the Word of God, was able to continue on the journey. And you know what that brings to my mind, amen, that with the Word of God and all that God did and all that he did through his Son, Jesus Christ, and through others, amen. And we have the written Word, and there's no excuse for us. See, Israel didn't have the written Word, but we have the written Word of God that we can go to, amen, whenever we feel like we want to give up or whenever stuff becomes so pressuring on us. Don't you throw in the towel, and don't you give up. I want to talk to you today about remembering God's actions. Remember what God did, amen, not only in the life of the Hebrews or in life of the other people that's in the Bible, but we have a relationship as well. Remember what he did for our ancestors. I know some people want us to forget about the slavery, forget about all the hurts and all of the pain, but God is saying, no, don't you dare forget what I brought you out of, I brought you through. I'm that same God that your ancestors relied on. I didn't let them down, and I would never let you down. God told us in his Word that we can always depend on him. And when we accept Jesus as our Lord and Savior, Romans 8:17 tell us what? We are an heir of God, amen. Through who? And we're joint heir with Jesus Christ through him, through our Lord and Savior, Jesus Christ. So no matter what the news says or what someone says, we are God. We are God's children. In other words, as the street may say, we are somebody's. Amen. And we belong to God. Amen. Oh, yes, you do. Yeah, I know we mess up sometimes. We sin. But all have sinned and come short of the glory of God. But God has given us a way back to him. He told us to come unto him, all ye that labor and are heavy laden, and I will give you rest. See, God wants us to take our yoke upon him and learn of him. We have to take his word and learn of the word of God. Oh, it was written back in the day, but it's still, as I say, is still hot off the press this morning, if you will, in the year. This is September what? You know, in September the 9th, I believe. Amen. Let me make sure I don't. Oh, okay. This is Thursday, September the 17th. Amen. And God's word is just as imminent, if you will, and is just as powerful as it was when it was written way back in the day. So I just come to encourage us today, this afternoon, that we have to remember God's actions, and we have to remember what he did in the past, what he did for our mamas and our grandmamas and all the way back. Amen. And we know that God, you know, he loves us. Some people want to say God don't love folk looking like you and me. Amen. They want to tell us we were a mistake or we were an accident, but the devil is a lie. Amen. When we confess our sins, amen, and accept Jesus as our Lord and Savior, guess what? We become the children of God. And I just want to read a little bit from Joshua, the 4th chapter, starting at the 14th verse. And this is my King James version. Amen. And let us read. On that day, the Lord magnified Joshua in the sight of all Israel, and they feared him as they feared Moses all the days of his life. Verse 15. And the Lord spake unto Joshua, saying, command the priests that bear the ark of the testimony that they come up out of Jordan. Joshua therefore commanded the priest, saying, come ye up out of Jordan. And it came to pass, when the priests that bear the ark of the covenant of the Lord were come up out of the midst of Jordan, and the soles of the priest's feet were lifted up unto the dry land, that the waters of Jordan returned unto their place, and flowed over all its banks as they did before. And the people came up out of Jordan on the 10th day of the first month and encamped in Gilgal in the east border of Jericho. Amen. And we know, I won't read it all, but you can read it in your spare time, in your worshiping time, in your time that you set aside to study and read the word of God. Amen. And they were on a journey, the children of Israel. You know, probably won't have time to go all the way, but we know that they were in bondage, and we know that God used Moses and told Moses what to do, to tell the children of Israel to kill a healthy lamb, not a crippled lamb or a blind lamb, but the best that they had of the lamb. And drain the blood, put the blood on the doors, of their homes. And when the death angel come through, amen, and he would see the blood, he would pass that house by, amen. No one in the house with the blood will die, amen. But we know that it happened in the other land in Egypt, right? They didn't have the blood. And because they did not have the blood, they had all types of gods that they were serving. You know, they made gods out of wood, out of clay, out of whatever the material was. But God told us in his word, but we should have no other God but him. Amen. Because God says, I am a jealous God. Amen. And God, when they, you know, they were wailing, the Bible says, and crying in where the children of Israel were held in bondage in Egypt. Amen. But the children of God, amen, that had the blood, no one died in that particular house. Amen. See, and God want us even today in the year 2026 and forward, that we need to plead the blood. We need to, amen, have the Lord. Some people put oil, some put whatever. But God says what? He says that if when you come unto me, I will in no wise, I will in no way cast you out. He told us, as I said in 1 Peter 5:7, we are to cast not some of our cares, but all of our cares on him, on our Lord and Savior, Jesus Christ. And God wants us to know who we are and whose we are. See, we get in a lot of trouble because sometimes we try to imitate other people, amen, in our style, in our walk, in our talk, even sometimes in the churches, amen. But God told us to do what? As he told the disciples, when Jesus told his disciples to do what? He said, follow me, and I will make you fishers of men, amen. So God wants, he hasn't changed his mind. We are to follow his son, Jesus Christ, through the Holy Spirit. Amen. And God says he will in no way, no wise, throw us away. No, he will not. I've tried him over and over, and I messed up over and over. When I say I messed up, I mean I disobeyed the Lord. Sometimes intentionally and sometimes unintentionally. But you know what? I just didn't stay right there. No, ma'am. No, sir. But I got up and I prayed to the Lord and I asked him to forgive me for my sins. Amen. And I confessed to him, Lord, that I sinned against you, against heaven. I sinned. But Lord, I come and ask you to forgive me in the name of Jesus. And because of the bloodshed of Jesus, God says to come unto him. Come to him and tell him. Don't try to fix it. Don't try to paint it up and all of that stuff. But give it to the Lord. Give it to, God in the name of his son, Jesus Christ. And God says that he will forgive us. Amen. And he wants us to know what? That we are forgiven. Colossians 1:13-14 tell us that when we confess our sins, we have to believe that God has forgiven us because we confessed it in his son, Jesus Christ. Don't go telling on everybody else. Just tell on yourself and pray for everybody else. Amen. But God wants us to remember what he's done. And I know one of the topics is that Israel remembers God's deeds. And we as a people, we have to go through, and when we go through, we must remember what God has done for us, what he's done for our ancestors, what he's done for others, he will also do for us. Amen. We were not worthy before we came to the Lord, before we accept Jesus Christ. Oh, no, you weren't. You may think you was, but you were not. Amen. I don't know who you was going to God in the name of, but if it was not in the name of his son Jesus, amen, then it was all in vain, amen. That's why he gave us. He knew we were going to mess up. Oh, yes, he did. But he told us again, I gave it to you, I want to give it to you again, in 1 Peter 5:7, he says, cast all of our cares, not some of them, what we did back in the day. We would give God some things. Amen. But some things we just said, no, I got to keep this for myself. God says to cast how many? All, not some, but all of our cares upon his son and our Lord and Savior, Jesus Christ. Amen. And even with Joshua, even he was the, he was Moses. He was next in line to Moses. And we know that Moses passed on, that he died, if you will. But God did not leave the children of Israel without a leader. Just like, you know, our relatives and friends and people have died while we were living and we're still living. But guess what? My freedom, my salvation did not depend on my father, my mother, or my great great grandmother, none of those. But it depended on my faith in our Lord and my Lord and Savior Jesus Christ, because He died. Oh yes, He did. He shed His blood and He died. But guess what, people? He got up, amen, out of the grave. And the Bible says, with how much power? All power. Heaven and earth in His hands, amen. He would never leave us nor forsake us, amen. And I'm so grateful today, amen, that God have not left us defenseless. No, ma'am, no, sir. I don't care what they say or who says what. We have a Savior. We have someone who paid our bill, paid our bond, if you will, and His name is Christ Jesus. Not the president, the vice president, not the pastor, not the preacher, not the deacon, not the mothers, on the mothers, no, the choir, no, none of that. But our Lord and Savior, Jesus Christ, He hung and bled on that cross. And you know what He says? Father, forgive them, for they know not what they do. Amen. So we have an advocate. We have a lawyer, if you will. Amen. Yes, ma'am. Yes, sir. We sin and we come short of the glory of God. But we, as a people, we have a lawyer who went our bond. He paid the bill. He paid the ransom note, if you will. Oh, bless His holy name. So in our lesson today, if you read it, amen, it tells us that after Moses died, then Joshua stepped up to the plate. Yes, he did. You know, nobody, just because the pastor moved on of a particular church and what have you, that don't mean the church stopped going and growing. Amen. But we have to keep going, keep pressing on. The song says, I'm pressing on up the King's Highway. We have to keep going. And if that pastor taught us, and when they teach us to move on, and I know that pastor, male or female, don't intend for the church to stop just because God called them on home, if you will. No. Somebody, I don't know who they trained or what have you, but we have to keep moving on in the Lord. Amen. And just like Joshua had to do with Moses, all of those millions of people that they brought out of Egypt. And they wandered, amen, in the wilderness for a while. But they eventually made it to the promised land, amen. It was not easy for them. Oh, yeah, they grumbled and they fussed and they fought among themselves. They talked about Moses and talked about, they fussed at Moses. Why in the world, in my own words, why did you bring us out of this? We were doing fine. See, sometimes when people have stayed in a situation, in a condition a long time, they begin to think that it's normal, even though they cried unto the Lord. But when they stay in there a long time, then they look at it like it was something normal. It was something good. But God told us, keep moving. He says to keep going. Why? Because I am with you. I would never leave you nor forsake you. Amen. Aren't you glad about that thing? And so God used Joshua. And Joshua, to me, was a great leader. Even though Moses was maybe the greatest, but Joshua, he stayed with Moses, if you will. He watched Moses. He talked to Moses. He asked questions. Amen. And he learned the lesson well. And he remembered how God brought Israel safely across the Jordan River, safely across all of the other rivers that they had to cross, all the dry ground and different weather that they had to go through. God was with them leading. He led Moses, and now he's leading Joshua in the name of Jesus to get the children of Israel to the promised land. And God has given us promises, people of God. He promised us what? He said, I would never leave you nor forsake you. And things are rough, but they may get even worse. I don't know. I don't know what's in the plan of God. But one thing I do know, the saints used to sing their song. We don't do a lot of singing of old hymns anymore, but hold on to God's unchanging hand. Amen. And this is what God wants us to do, to hold on to him, because he told us what? He says, I will never leave you, and I will never forsake you. Oh, bless his holy name. Amen. He told us that in his word. He told us to be an imitator of Jesus Christ. See, Jesus went, you know, he obeyed God. He hung, lived, and died on that cross. And that was not an easy thing that he did either. I mean, with the nails in his hands, in his ankle, and somebody, one of the soldiers, stuck him in his side, if you will, and the blood came out. You know, so Jesus, even though in his humanity he was weak, but in his spirit man, hallelujah, he was strong, and he stayed there. And even though he said, Father, forgive them, for they know not what they do. And he was praying for us, and praying for all of those around the cross, if you will. They didn't know the man that pierced him in the side and nailed him to the cross. And we do the same thing, people, when we deny him, when we act out of character, when we don't study and read and pray and seek God, then we do the same thing. When things happen to us, amen, we want to blame everybody. We get so busy, we don't want to study the word, or we forget to read the word, and then we forget to apply it to our lives. And if we don't know how to apply it to our lives, guess what? We have somebody that will teach us. We have the Holy Spirit that lives within us, will tell us how to apply the word of God to our lives. Amen. Yeah, this was way, way back, you know, going out of slavery into the promised land. Amen. But these people were most of them, I think, if I can't say all of them, because of their disobedience on the journey, they died. They, you know, God told them they wasn't going to go to the promised land. And because Moses, even though he was a leader, he was great and all of that, but he did not go there with the children of Israel when they arrived there. Even though there's wars and rumors of wars and so much going on today in that particular area that God gave to the Israelites, amen, that God gave to the 12 tribes of Israel, amen, even today, they're still fussing and fighting, and those people are over there. Guess what? They are relatives to each other. Amen. They came from Abraham, Isaac, and Jacob. Amen. But God is still his word. He still, I believe, is going to fight for Israel. Amen. And God is going to fight for us when we are correct. When we, you know, things happen that shouldn't happen to us. Guess what? Or when people want to throw us away, talk about us, kill us, hang us, or whatever else they're doing, they will give an account to God for their stewardship. God says, do not touch my anointed, and don't do my prophet no harm. But we have, some of us, well, probably all of us, we have been touched, we have been lynched, we have been hurt, feet chopped off, heads, necks, whatever. But see, they will give an account to God, and we will give an account to God for our disobedience as well. And I just want to encourage us to remember God, no matter, remember the action that he took, even with our ancestors, even with the Native American Indians, even with whoever, whatever. Just remember that God, he never failed. He's not a liar. God is not like man. See, man will lie, but God will never, he will never lie. We can, as Beretta, used to say, we can take his word to the bank. Amen. We can rely on his word. Amen. Amen. Oh, hallelujah. God is so good. God will get, he will meet all of our needs by Jesus Christ. That's Philippians 4:19. Whatever you need today, it may be healing, it may be food, it may be to remove the depression if you are suffering with depression. Amen. God is able, if you're suffering with pain, God is able to eliminate or take that pain away. God is able to help you to bear that pain, even if he don't. And I didn't say he would not. But God allow us to go through some things. Amen. So when we come out, and we will come out victorious. Oh, yes, we will. Then we become a what? We become a witness to others for what God has done for us. Amen. I know I tell my story sometimes, what God has done for me. Being in a relationship, being in a marriage, let me say it right, that was full of domestic violence. Amen. Oh, I got beat up. Amen. Even he was a preacher, not a pastor, but he was a preacher. But he would still come home and accuse me of certain things, like, oh, you said more amens to the regular pastor than you did to me. You know, and I'm thinking, the devil is a lie. Who's taking my amens? Who's counting them? Not me. I mean, I say amen to the truth, and I still do that. Amen. But God wants us to know in his word. Romans 8:37, tell us what? We are more than. So you're more than a conqueror through him who first loved us. Amen. See, I didn't know the word like I know now. I know it just a little bit better. Amen. And even though I was beat up and all of that, you know, cussed out and all of that, whole tablecloth full of food, because it was one thing on the tablecloth, on the table. He didn't like, he just poured a whole tablecloth on the floor. Then I got beat up because I had to go fix, you know, prepare another meal. But God, see, I can talk about it because other women or men may be going through the same thing. But I just want to encourage somebody that what God has done for me and for others, he will also do for you as well. So don't throw God in the, and don't throw him away, but tell him, Lord, I'm standing on your word, and God will hear. He will deliver. Oh, bless his holy name. I love you today, but God loves you even more. Amen. And we know what? That as I said, 1 Peter 5:7, we can give him all of our cares. Amen. They're just calves. And I know when I was trying to learn how to fish, somebody said, well, just throw your rod out. Okay, what you mean? Just cast it on out there. And I did that.
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86 they had a choir boy, and they could sing real well. And there was an old deacon there, had been going to that church for a mighty long time. And every Sunday morning, he would always beg that choir director, said, "Listen, would you let me sing a song?" 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

atmosphere. 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

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All right. 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

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I'm talking about what God has done for you. 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

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I am your radio host, Pastor David Johnson of New Living Truth Ministries. 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I was in there about a week ago, and he has some fantastic sales in the store, and he has the fall wardrobes in the store. Some great, great, great clothing he has. So go check him out. Now, if you mention my title and my name, Pastor David Johnson, you'll get a free gift. You'll get a free pair of dynamic socks, or you'll get a free tie. We thank God for our sponsor, Cannons Clothes. Continuing in the theme of wisdom. We've been in wisdom, the wisdom literature, this entire fall quarter. We've been in the wisdom literature the entire fall quarter. Lesson number 6, October 11th, 2026. It's entitled Wisdom and Money. Wisdom and money. Remember, the Bible teaches us that God does not mind us having money. He just does not want us to fall in love with it, because when we fall in love with it, we'll get seduced. Let me say it again. If you ever fall in love with money, money is going to seduce you. Amen. And it'll give you a false sense of your self-worth, and it'll make you walk around feeling like you're invincible because you have money. Amen. So with our money, we need God's wisdom. Taken from Proverbs chapter 22, verses 1 through 16. Proverbs chapter 22, verses 1 through 16. The time between 971 and 931 BC, the place is Jerusalem. The golden text: by humility and the fear of the Lord are riches and honor and life. By humility and the fear of the Lord are riches and honor and life. Today's aim, the facts, to understand the relationship between wisdom and our money. Wisdom and our money. Principle, to have a proper perspective on money. First thing, we know we can't fall in love with it. We can't love it. And we know we can't serve God and mammon, or God and money. Application, to conform how we earn and use money to God's ways. To conform how we earn and use money to God's ways. Amen. Sometimes we hesitate to talk about money. Our Lord, however, did not hesitate to speak about it. In his parables, Jesus often used money as an illustration. Other times, Jesus spoke directly about money. Proverbs chapter 22, verses 1 and 2. Okay, the limitations of wealth. The limitations of wealth. A good name is rather to be chosen than great riches, and loving favor rather than silver and gold. The rich and poor meet together. The Lord is the maker of them all. Proverbs includes wisdom for the handling of riches and wealth. Solomon was one of the wealthiest of men to ever walk the earth, and had learned a thing or two about wealth. Solomon began by discussing what has greater worth than wealth. What is that? A good name. A good name. There's nothing like a good name. Wealth does not matter, okay, if someone's name has been sullied or someone's name has been defiled. Silver and gold can be valuable tools. Amen. So what do we do with money? We save money, we invest money, and we give some away. Amen. That's another proper relationship with money. And some financial books you read from a Christian perspective will add some other components to it, but those three: save, amen, invest, and give some away. A good name is a metaphor for reputation. One's reputation is derived from one's character.
All right? Proverbs chapter 22, verses 3, 4, and 5. 3, 4, and 5. A prudent man foreseeth the evil and hideth himself, but the simple pass on and are punished. A prudent man. Okay. Now, in the original language, prudent man here is singular and the simple is plural. A prudent man foreseeth the evil and hideth himself, but the simple pass on and are punished. By humility and the fear of the Lord are riches and honor and life. Verse 3 speaks of the prudent person who turns away from danger. On the other hand, simple people proceed toward danger and inevitably suffer consequences. I said this before, but the word for prudent is singular, while simple is plural, perhaps indicating that one is far more likely to encounter a simple person than they are a prudent person. To what kind of danger did Solomon refer? The context may point towards acts involving riches. Amen. Verse 4 declares the rewards for humility and the fear of the Lord. The word and, A-N-D, does not actually appear in the Hebrew. Thus, these two attributes stand next to each other with no connecting word. This may indicate that the second term clarifies the first. In this understanding, humility is the fear of the Lord. It is possible that a prudent person, okay, prudent people who hide themselves from evils involving riches do not do so because they fear the Lord. Amen. They fear the Lord. Growing up on the east side of Detroit in the 70s, there were many, many, many dope houses. Amen. And these dope houses sold heroin. Amen. So I saw the devastation heroin did in my neighborhood to the young boys, young girls, men and women, and how the drug dealers got caught and they had long jail sentences. Amen. So that was a deterrent. That was a deterrent for me. Do not mess with heroin and do not sell heroin because the outcome of that was not good. Amen. Remember last week we talked about how Solomon in Ecclesiastes wrote some things he had observed. And I observed the tearing down of the body that heroin did to the neighborhood. Amen. The economic upheaval that it caused. Amen. People breaking into people's homes and stealing their TVs and their appliances. Amen. To sell and get a fix. I observed all that. And that was the deterrent. And then the ones who were selling it and making very, very good money, they eventually got caught. Amen. I saw many of them get taken out in the police car in handcuffs. Amen. And got long prison sentences. So it was a deterrent for me. Amen. Not to involve myself in that. Verse 4 also makes a statement about the rewards of humility, riches, and honor and life. These three rewards likely describe the blessings promised under the terms of the Mosaic Covenant for fearing the Lord. Verse 5 is another complimentary insight about wealth. Amen. Now, let's go down to chapter 22 once again in verses 6 through 9. Chapter 22 and verses 6 through 9. Train up a child in the way he should go, and when he is old, he will not depart from it. One thing this also involves watching your children, amen, and see what their bent is or their proclivity is. Old folks used to use the term bent. So if you have a child that's bent or has a proclivity for math, then you lead them in that area, okay? My oldest son has his own tax business now, amen, and I saw it as he was growing up how he liked numbers, so I purchased him from a used bookstore, I purchased him a math book that was two grades ahead of where he was. And I would have him go into that book and do homework from that book after he did his normal homework. Train up a child in the way he should go. When he is old, he will not depart. This also applies to spiritual matters too. Train the child up in the Lord. The other idea along with this is that one would train a animal. Okay, you train a child the same way. Train them. Bend them in the area that they have a proclivity in.
The rich ruleth over the poor, and the borrower is servant to the lender. Amen. Remember, we have, many of us have these charge cards, and we are overcharged, and we are paying and paying and paying, and we'll never pay them off. But remember, the borrower is servant to the lender. Amen. We live in an economy that's dominated by Satan, because Satan controls the world. Amen. And in this economy in which we live in, you know, they'll quickly give you credit. Amen. They'll quickly give you credit. But remember what the Bible says about that. Amen. The borrower is servant to the lender. I had an uncle who had a fifth grade education. He worked and saved, and he paid cash for everything. He would even pay cash for brand new cars. Amen. He just saved. He said, I'm not giving those people, okay, my money, because he understood the interest tacked on onto the loan. Solomon next provided one of the most often quoted proverbs in the entire book. Solomon directed parents to train up their children. Children who have been trained by their parents will not depart from their way. That's not a guarantee without exception, but an observation of a basic law. Excuse me. Faithful instruction will often result in lifelong adherence to that instruction, even to old age. Train up a child in the way it should go, and when it's old, it won't depart. Verse 8, he that soweth iniquity shall reap vanity, and the rod of anger shall fall. Amen. The rod of anger shall fall. He that hath a bountiful eye shall be blessed, for he giveth of his bread to the poor. The figure of sowing and reaping is a common financial metaphor in the book of Proverbs. Amen. To seek financial gain through unrighteousness will bring a harvest of sin. The second half of verse 8 provides a complementary insight. The rod represents power. Anger can refer to pride. If the two halves of verse 8 are parallel, unrighteousness refers to power wielded in arrogance to extract unlawful gain from others. This method of gaining riches will backfire in the end. Verse 9 is the opposite. God is generous to his people. He will bless those who are generous to the poor. He that hath a bountiful eye shall be blessed, for he giveth his bread to the poor. Verse 10, cast out the scorner, and contention shall go out. Yea, strife and reproach shall cease. Verses 10 through 16 may at first glance seem focused on general moral guidance, unrelated to the theme of wealth. Upon closer inspection, however, these verses address issues that may arise in relation to riches. Solomon

The slothful man saith, there is a lion without, I shall be slain in the streets. Amen. The lazy man, okay, are controlled by their appetites, and they will invent wild excuses to avoid responsibility. In Proverbs, slothful people lack wealth because they lack the desire to work for it. Amen. Proverbs uses the word penury. It's an old English word, penury, P-E-N-U-R-Y, and just simply means poverty. Poverty will come to the lazy individual who refuses to get up and work and go get it. The mouth of strange women is a deep pit. He that is abhorred of the Lord shall fall therein. He that is abhorred by the Lord shall fall therein. Those cursed by the Lord fall into the pit of the forbidden woman's mouth, wrote Solomon, thus warning of her seductive words that bring ruin and destruction. In chapter 22, if chapter 22 serves as the context, the cursed are the previously mentioned simple, slothful scorners who do not live in fear of the Lord. One may assume that these fools are captured by greed and love of money. Verse 15. Foolishness is bound in the heart of a child, but the rod of correction shall drive it far from him. This is a controversial scripture because we have modern parents, amen, who do not practice corporal punishment. Amen. I came up in an era where corporal punishment was practiced. Amen. And I believe that was instrumental in keeping me out of the penitentiary. Hallelujah. Corporal punishment. Amen. Dad had a couple belts. He had a bunch of nice belts, but he had a couple belts that had grown old, a gray one and this brown one. Amen. And they hung on the rack in the closet. And when we got a line, we had to go get that belt, and he beat us. He didn't beat us, you know, senseless. Amen. It wasn't child abuse. Amen. It was nothing like that. Amen. But we knew that when we erred, we knew what was coming. And in Old Testament history, the rod was off in the corner, okay? Because what happened, we got it mixed up, and parents started hitting their children with their hands. But the hand is supposed to be a gentle instrument of love and affection. And sometimes when parents would hit their children with their hands, when they would go to touch the child with affection, the child would jump because they were used to being hit with the hand. So the rod was a separate instrument. It was a rod of correction. It would correct children. It would correct children. Amen. Foolishness is bound up in the heart of a child. Amen. But the rod of correction drives it far from them. He went back to the issue of parenting in verse 5. All people emerge from the womb with foolishness in them. People are born with a propensity or a bent or a proclivity to make foolish decisions, and the remedy is healthy, consistent, and loving discipline. Now, mom and dad, they would not always spank us. Sometimes we would be given a punishment. Amen. And couldn't watch television or couldn't go outside. And that was, oh man, that was terrible, not being able to go outside. Amen. Because you can hear the noise from your friends outside playing, or they come by, knock on the door and ask you, can you come outside and play? And you can't come outside and play because you're on punishment. I got put on a punishment one time for getting a bad grade in citizenship. Amen. And that was one of the things my dad stressed. You're going to act civil in school. You're going to act like you have home training in school. You're not going to go to school and just run your mouth. And teachers used the word back then, you're not going to act mischievous in school. You're going to go to school and learn, because that's the reason why you're there. Amen. I was on a punishment for 2 weeks. But when the next report card marking came out, my citizenship grade had jumped up. Amen. Because I remembered the punishment. Those of you who have teenagers, this is a good tip. If your teenager has a license and they're learning to drive, or they're driving a car, if they mischieve or don't get good grades in school, take the car keys from them. Amen. Don't keep allowing them to drive. Take the car keys from them. That will hurt them, and that will motivate them to get good grades. Amen. So they can get the car keys back and drive. This also concludes physical correction, wisely and patiently administered, as well as instruction. If wealth and money are the intended context, Solomon encouraged consistent training in these areas. I know we live in a society where

You know, they don't want you putting your hands on your children. But that's how we were raised. And I believe it kept me and my brother out of the penitentiary because my dad didn't play and my mom didn't play either. Amen. We were going to behave. When they told us to do something, we did it. We did not talk back. Amen. We did not talk back. We did not roll our eyes at our parents. Amen. 22:16. He that oppresseth the poor to increase his riches, and he that giveth to the rich shall surely come to want or come to lack. Solomon ended with a final warning about the evils of greed. Amen. The same Solomon taught that man's eyes are never satisfied. So we have to check that and put that greed under the Holy Spirit. Amen. Put that lust under the Holy Spirit's leadership. Amen. Because man's eyes are never satisfied. Amen. He gets one thing. He wants a bigger one. He gets that. He wants a bigger one than that. Amen. Solomon ended with a final warning about the evils of greed. Those who oppress the poor to multiply gain for themselves can anticipate a disastrous future. Oppression and greed have diminishing returns. While greed may richly reward the treacherous for a moment, for a season, the end result will be utter ruin and destruction. There was a dope dealer in our neighborhood. Amen. He had a chauffeur driving him around. Amen. All kinds of money, just wads of money in his pocket. But he died broke. Died broke. Amen. Died broke. Used to come to the barbershop selling things because he didn't have any money. But just 15, 20 years earlier, he was the man. 15, 20 years earlier, he was the man. All kinds of money. Amen. Rings on all of his fingers on both hands. Amen. All just, you know, cashmere this. Amen. Cashmere that. Alligator this, alligator that, diamond this, diamond that. Amen. Drove Cadillacs, but he had a chauffeur. Amen. He'd be in the back seat. Amen. Looking all cool and debonair. But that came to an end because he got caught, did a lengthy prison sentence, and when he got out, he came home broke. Practical points, is better to be viewed favorably than to have great wealth. That's what the Bible teaches us. It is better to be viewed favorably than to have great wealth. God shows no favoritism to the rich. It is wise to prepare for the future. Yes, it is. We should teach our children to be generous. I call the young couples in my church. I call them to a meeting at the beginning of the year because the husband and wives, they're working. They're all in their late 30s. A couple are in their very early 40s. I sat them down. And I told them, I said, prepare for the future. I said, if your job has a retirement savings program, pay into it, especially if it has a matching fund. Now, some jobs now, they have a pre-tax program where you can put money in pre-tax. So you're accumulating money for your retirement at a pre-tax basis. And then down the road, you will pay taxes on it, you know, after you retire. I told them, start saving now. Amen. Wisdom. Proverbs teaches us to save. Once again, it is wise to prepare for the future. We should teach our children to be generous. Sometimes it's best to remove those who cause problems. The wise will be rewarded, but sinners will receive punishment. We should teach our children not to be lazy and not to take advantage of others. Amen. One of the things about my sons and daughters, they're not lazy. And I want to give a shout out to all my children. They're not lazy because they saw me and their mom go to work. Amen. I taught my sons especially. I said, you feel a cold coming on. I taught them this about school when they went off to college. I said, you feel a cold coming on. I said, go to class. Get your notes. And after class, come home. Take you with Tylenol, some cold medication, and get into bed. It's because now you can rest and recuperate in peace because you have the notes from the lecture. Amen. I know they have online classes now, but they still do have classes where you can sit in and be lectured. Amen. Illustrated high points. Train up a child. That's
from verse 6. Verse 6, many companies' names have the words and sons at the end. These companies are typically family-owned businesses. When the children were younger, the father taught them, bringing them along while he worked. After being fully trained, the children became co-owners. Children will often remain in the profession taught by their fathers sometimes, but that does not always happen. Similarly, children raised in godly households do not always remain in the faith. Amen. Do not remain in the faith. Christ was taught in our home. Amen. He was. Christ was taught in our home. The Bible was the book in our home. But then I have a relative who worships the ancestors. And if I said this before on this program, ancestral worship is demonology. Ancestral worship is demonology. Amen. Hallelujah. But so sometimes a person is raised up in a Christian home. Amen. But they will depart from the faith. We're at the end of my program, my brother and my sister. Praise God. If you're out there and you don't know Jesus Christ as your personal Savior, amen. We teach and we preach to get to this point, to offer Christ to you. Bless his holy name. If you want to accept Christ today, repeat after me. Lord, I believe that you are Lord and Savior. You came into the world, you died, were buried, and rose on the third day for my sins. I confess my sins, Lord. Come into my heart and live. I make you Lord and ruler and Savior of my life. Lord, fill me with the precious gift of the Holy Spirit. Thank you, Lord, for saving me. If you have a question about anything you've done, please, please feel free to call Pastor David Johnson at 313-646-8644, 313-646-8644. Amen. Until next time, repeat after me, Jesus is Lord, Jesus is Lord, Jesus is Lord.

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I know the Bible is right. I know the Bible.

0: We do thank the Lord for this day. This is the day that the Lord had made, and we shall rejoice in and be glad in it. I'm Elder Elijah Fizer. God bless us to come another day. Come on the highway to warn the people and let them know the Bible is right and somebody is wrong. Praise the Lord. I was thinking, you know, so many Bible now, but I stick with the King James Version. Why? Because the Bible's a holy Bible. I know the Bible is right and somebody's wrong. God's word don't change. Praise the Lord. Man may change and do different things, trying to make it easy for you. But I say the Bible is right, and the Bible tells us without holiness, no man shall see the Lord. So we're going to have a time on tonight. I appreciate those that are tuning in. I don't know who all I'm talking to on tonight, but I want to bring something for you on tonight for you to think on. You know, a lot of times people say that, help us, Lord. We have saved. Yeah, they don't take all that, but the Bible don't change. For a man may change, but God's word don't change. He said, heaven and earth shall pass away, but my word, God's word shall never change. So we're going to have a time on tonight. We will remember the sick, the saint, the shed in their word. Somebody's sick and is in the land, but we just want to pray as the Lord to keep us in our right mind that we may be able to do the will of the Lord. Praise the Lord. Don't y'all forget St. Mark Missionary Baptist Church. They're right here on 3860 Easter Road. They're on the air. Radio station, same station, every Wednesday at 5 p.m. And Pastor there, Reverend Dr. Alpha Stampa, I want to appreciate you. I want y'all to tune in. We get a chance to listen to him. And also, don't y'all forget, Greater Rock of Asia, that's the 9804 Connor in the city of Detroit. The pastor there is Reverend Ella Samuel Peterson in the Sunday School at 945. And they have a lovely Sunday School. I'll pick them. I want y'all to, when you're out there in the area, you want to go to Sunday School or study go. We got to make sure that we're ready when Jesus comes. When he coming, I don't know. Praise the Lord, but he said, be also ready. So we're going and announce about that. And also, we want to remember those in the hospital, those that have lost loved ones. We know that one day we all got to leave here. But our Jesus told us, be also ready. And if you're not ready, you still got time. You can hear my voice. But one day they're all going to be over. And where you're going to spend eternity. So we're going to go into prayer at this time and ask the Lord to look on each other. Father, Lord Jesus, we thank you, Lord, for your goodness and for your mercy. We thank you for this day. This is the day that I had made, and we shall rejoice and be glad. And Lord, I ask you, oh God, to look on each and every one that is listening on tonight. Give me what to say to someone. May hear the word and be blessed. In Jesus' name I pray. Thank you, the Lord, you remember. Oh, God, look on Missionary Nicole Mitchie and also Shepherd Regina Brown. We ask you, oh, God, to look on her and look on the sick and saint that's shed in there with Brother Nathaniel, Sister Kathy, oh, God, Sister Joyce and the Robinson family. Lord, we ask you to look on those that are sick and those that have lost loved ones. Your strength to go through. In Jesus' name we pray. Thank God. Amen. You know, I was thinking on a subject on tonight. Get ready and stay ready. Get ready and stay ready. What do you mean by saying? In my subject on tonight, I want to speak on is don't die on death row. Don't die on death row. Something I may say, and you don't understand me too clear, but I want to let you know there is a heaven and there is a hell. The hell fire never goes out. Praise the Lord. Thank you, Jesus. When I was coming up, these telcos tell us so much about hell. It make you wonder, oh, I don't want to go down there. Hell. You don't want to go down there. But I say that hell fire never goes out. So don't die on death row. Praise the Lord. Over there in Romans 6 and 23, it says here, for the wage of sin is death, but the gift of God is eternal life through Jesus Christ our Lord. So you don't have to die and go down to hell. Hell is a place that the fire never goes out. I was looking up several verses on the Bible about hell. And there's so many times I can give you scriptures that you can look into. But I won't have time to do it all tonight. But as I said before, Romans 6 and 23 say, the wage of sin is death, but the gift of God is eternal life. God so loved the world, he sent his son, and his son died that we may have a right to a tree of life. Praise the Lord. Thank you, Jesus. Hell, I got to go down here. It's a place on fire over there. And I believe it was St. Luke 16 by the rich man and the poor man. The rich man died and was buried, and in hell he lifted up his eyes. Praise the Lord. But he wanted Lazarus to let told Abraham to go and let Lazarus dip his hand in hot water and cool my tongue from tormenting this flame. So if you want to read something about hell, hell is for real. And that's a fire that never goes out. Hell fire never goes out. You're going to be burning and torment forever. The Bible is right, and somebody wrong. Somebody say, all you got to do is just say, oh, Lord, forgive me, and I'm saved. But when often you pray and ask the Lord forgive you, don't go back down your same thing again. Get out of your sin. You can't serve the Lord and the devil too. Praise the Lord. Get on one side. Praise the Lord. Thing I heard one lady told me one time. She said, all I got to do is say, Lord, forgive me, and I'm saved. But praise God. Don't keep doing your wrong and think the Lord is going to look over it. The eyes of the Lord is in every place. Behold, the evil and the good. He sees you when you don't see him. You don't see him. He sees you. Praise the Lord. So I'm saying to you tonight, hellfire is for real. It never goes out. They're going to destroy with the second death. People want to die and can't die. Be tormented. The rich man that died, he was in torment in a flame. Praise the Lord. Thank you, Jesus. And that's it for help. Nothing for 6 months or 1 year. Praise the Lord. Thank you, Jesus. But the hell is real and it's forever. And the light, and eternal life is there forever. So if you got Jesus when you leave here, you're going to a better place. We got Jesus. But if you leave here and you don't have Jesus, why are you going to spend eternity? Praise the Lord. Thank you, Jesus. And I'm going to say it to you again. You don't want to go down in hell, because hell fire never goes out. You can be burning forever. But Jesus said, what? Whosoever believes me should not perish, have everlasting life. And if you want everlasting life, get Jesus while you can. So I said, don't die on death row. But the Bible said here in Romans 6:23, the wage of sin is death, but the gift of God is eternal life. Jesus died that we may have a right to a tree of life. Eternal life. And you mean you die once, you don't die no more. Praise the Lord. When you got Jesus, you got life. Praise the Lord. Stay connected. Lord, people say, don't take all that. I don't know what kind of Bible you're reading. But the Holy Bible tells me, praise the Lord, thank you forever. No end to it. I read over there in Matthew 13:4. Praise the Lord. And it said here, cast into fire. And I read over here in Mark 9:44, where the hell is the place that the worm don't die. Praise the Lord. Over there in Revelation 20:15, where whosoever didn't have the name written in the book of life was cast into hell. Praise the Lord. You got to get your name in the book of life while you're living, because when you're gone, it's over. Praise the Lord. Thank you, Jesus. I want to let you know, people don't talk about hell like they used to. They said they got so used to it, talking about it. All I got to do, you got to obey God. Get in touch with Jesus. Get connected to Jesus and stick on you. Don't die on death row. Praise the Lord. A person that die and go down to hell, that could be torment forever. Lord, help us today. Praise the Lord. Mama can't give you no good. Daddy can't do you no good. But you can get Jesus while blood running on me. While you can hear me. Praise the Lord. Don't die on death row. The wage of sin is death, but the gift of God. God so loved the world, he gave his son. His son gave it life that whosoever believe in him shall not perish. So don't die on death row. Praise the Lord. Thank you, Jesus. When that time comes, you're going to leave him. You're either going up and down, up in heaven or dying in hell. And you don't want to do a hell to the place that the fire never goes out. Oh, no. Just think about it. You may say, oh, I got plenty of money. I can do anything I want. But when you leave here, where are you going to spend eternity? Praise the Lord. Thank you, Jesus. You're going to spend eternity somewhere. And I read over there in Matthew 3:12. Hell is a fire that never goes out. You can read it for yourself. Matthew 3:12. Hell is a fire that never goes out. Or then Matthew 25:41. Depart from when that time comes, if you ain't got Jesus, you're going to say, depart from me. I never knew you. Be cast into hell. Praise the Lord. And over there, in Revelation 21:8, all liar, oh my God, we're not going to have their part in the lake that burn with fire and brimstone. You can read it for yourself. That's why I say I go to King James Bridge Bible, and that's some other Bible, so I help out, but King James, I go for the Holy Bible. So a lot of people may say, you don't take all that, but every word of God is right, regardless if you believe it or not. So don't lose your soul. Stay connected to the Lord. Don't die on death row. Because if you die on death row, where are you going to spend eternity? In hell, you don't want to go there. Praise the Lord. Thank you. Where the fire never goes, I'll be tormented forever in hell. That's down in hell. And the Bible speaker, I got a lot of places where I read about hell. I didn't know so much about that until I started looking into it. Praise the Lord. So I'm saying to you that listen to me tonight. Over there in Revelation 21 and 8, all liar. Whole mugging. Read it for yourself. And over there in Revelation 10, it says fire and brimstone. Hell is a place for Revelation 14 and 10. Fire and brimstone. Oh, yeah, read it for yourself. You got to King James Version Bible, read it. God's word is truth. So I'm saying to you tonight, don't look, die on death row. As I say before, the wage of sin is death, but the gift of God is eternal life. Don't you want to go to heaven? And just you saying, I want to go and get you there. I talked to a fellow the other day, a few days ago, and I tried and tell him about Jesus. Oh, yeah, I got Jesus. Oh, yeah, I got him. But are you serving him? Praise the Lord. You can say one thing, but are you doing what just say the Lord? Jesus said, what proper man if he should gain the whole world and lose his soul? Do you know that your soul don't never die? The body die and go back to dust. But what about your soul? Your soul go back to God that give it. The spirit go back to God that give it. But there's going to come a judgment day. And we're all going to be judged. It depends on how you live, where you're going. You can say, I'm going to heaven, but that don't mean you're going there because you said it. But you got to be holy. You got to have Jesus in your life. Obey God's word. Praise the Lord. Thank you, Jesus. You can't do anything and go to heaven. You got to live holy. In a holy life, you don't do anything. Treat everybody right. You love one another. Do unto others if you have them unto you. Turn over there and the Ten Commandments over in Exodus, and what it says, thou shalt not do this, thou shalt not do. Read about it. The Bible is right. Praise the Lord. And if you don't live right, well, you can't live a sinful life and go to heaven. You got to be holy. Praise the Lord. You can't serve the Lord and the devil too. I preached a message one time, told him, get off the fence. Straddle the fence. You don't know if you want to go right or left. Get off the fence. Obey God's word. Jesus loved us. God so loved the world that he gave his only begotten son, that whosoever believe in him should not perish, but have everlasting life. So I'm saying to you that are listening to me on tonight, God has brought you from a mighty long way. He loves all souls belongs to God. All souls, rich, poor, high, low, all souls belongs to God. Jesus said, I am the way, the truth, and the life. No man come unto the Father but by me. You got to go through Jesus. Over there in Matthew 28 and 18, Matthew said, Jesus said, all power is given unto me in heaven and in the earth. Jesus got the power. Praise the Lord. You can go to call on Jesus anytime. You don't make no point. Just call on him. You can be at bed at night time. Something might get up at night time. Turn my phone on, my telephone on, and read the word of God. Why would you do it? Because I want to make sure that I'm living the life that God had prepared me to do. I want to make sure I don't want nobody to go down in hell. Hell is for real. Hell is a pop that never goes out. And that is the second death. But if you got eternal life, you got Jesus, you got eternal life. Jesus come to give us eternal life. Jesus prayed for those that crucified and said, Father, forgive them. They don't know what they're doing. A lot of times a person do things wrong because they don't know it's wrong. Praise the Lord. Yeah. God, they don't know it wrong. I thought I was all right. I thought I could just lie and get away with it. No, I thought I just stole because I was hungry. That ain't no excuse. You can't. Thou shalt not steal. You got to be straight with one another. Obey God's word and live. Praise the Lord. Thank you, Jesus. I'm saying to you tonight, don't die on death row. Praise the Lord. If you're in your sin and you die, where you think you're going? Get Jesus wide. The blood is running warm in your veins. But once you leave here, it's all over. Praise the Lord. And only what you do for Christ will last. So don't die on death row. The wage of sin is death. But the gift, oh God, get the gift. God so loved the world, he gave his only begotten son. If you and whosoever believe him, call on him now. Don't wait till you get a bit. A lot of time a person, talking so fast, a lot of time a person, wait till he get a storm or something come. Oh, I'm going to get Jesus. Something going on and the storm is out and we are near your home or not. And you already told you a straight storm coming too. But let me tell you, when Jesus come, when God come back, there's going to be a separate. The right goes on the right and the left goes on the going right on the hill. Just don't let him say, depart from you. I'm not saying anything if you understand. Don't let it be said too late. Here's a chance to do it. Don't, because after a while, it's going to be over. Praise the Lord. Down in hell, you ain't going to need no this. You ain't going to need nothing for a car because you could be torment. Day and night. Years and years. Be torment. More to die and can't die. The Bible tells us that's the second death. That's a whole lot about hell that y'all may not even think of. But hell is for real. And the fire that never go out. Don't die on death row. Praise the Lord. Get Jesus. He will forgive you for your sin. He will clean you up. Praise the Lord. You can't do anything, anything you want to do and serve the Lord. You got to obey him. God told, I believe it was Jonah to go down in Nineveh and prophesy to the king. But Jonah made a trip and he went the other way. God told him to go to Jonah. So you can't do what you want to do and serve the Lord. You got to obey God. Praise the Lord. Thank you. And Jesus said, if I be in you and my word abide in you, you can ask what you will of me. Praise the Lord. But what you have to do, obey him. Jesus said, if you love me, you will keep my commandment. And what is the commandment? Thou shalt not steal. A lot of people may be stealing and say, they don't miss it. Don't let the devil fool you. The devil is going to worry you, and keep on worrying you. Like I said, you rebuke Satan. Resist the devil, and he'll flee. But don't go along, go and listen to what the devil is saying. Say, you know, that is right. No, if it's wrong, it's wrong. If the Bible says it's wrong, it is wrong. But I'm saying, don't die on death row. If you die on death row, you're dying in hell, you're going to lift up your eye, you're going to be too late. You ain't, and once in, you ain't never coming out. But you can make your reservation. Make sure that you got Jesus. By the time, I'll be very careful what I say, where I go, and what I do, because I want to make sure I do things that pleases the Lord. God is so good to us. He brought up from a mighty long way. I've been sick. The Lord healed me. Praise the Lord. Thank you, Jesus. Driving down the street, you don't have to be sick to leave here. Praise the Lord. The accident can happen anywhere. Anything can happen. But Jesus said, the day you hear my voice, harden not your heart. So I'm saying you tonight, you hear me. Don't die on death row. Because one day it's all going to be over. And I don't know what you do for Christ is going to last. You may think, well, it ain't for little. Well, I don't think it's going to. It ain't what you think. It's what the Lord said. If God says, don't do it, don't do it. If he says, don't steal. And you look at sometimes the devil make it so convenient for you. I don't see nothing wrong with you. You may not. But if God said it, I believe in that said. Praise the Lord. Thank you, Jesus. You don't have to be sick to be here. Well, if somebody said, well, I don't feel the pain nowhere, but I believe over there in Psalm, I believe it was, said that death is only one step. Praise the Lord. We don't know when we're going to leave him, but stay ready. Get ready. Stay ready. Praise the Lord, because Jesus said that he's coming back. And he's not coming back to get you ready, but he's coming back after church without a spot or rancor. You know that's something? You can have a clean white shirt on. If it's so rankin', I don't want to wear a rankin' up shirt. Used to be a time that the clothes you buy were rankin', but right now they got a little clothes and things that don't rankin' as like it used to be. But I want to let you know on tonight, don't die on death row, because once you go down there, there ain't no coming out. And they're going to be tormented forever and ever. God bless you. I appreciate you listening in. I was trying to say something to encourage your heart, because a lot of times people tell you, well, you're all right. Just treat everybody right. Regardless, if you ain't got Jesus, you can treat everybody right that you think, but somebody you ain't going to treat right. Because the devil going to tell you, You don't have to do that. You grown as they are. The devil will talk to you like a man. Oh, yes, he will. And having you believe him, and he is a lie. Because the Bible says, lie from the beginning. And I always tell the people, stop lying and tell the truth. God knows your heart, he knows your mind, and he knows what you're going through with. But don't try to think you're getting away, because the 15th, Proverbs 15 and 3 said, the eyes of the Lord is in every place. I don't care where you go, God sees you. Praise the Lord in what you do. If you don't get right with God, now, after a while, it may be too late. People live here every day, but get your soul right. Don't die on death row. You wouldn't understand the death, but the gift of God. God so loved the world. He made a way for us. Praise the Lord. Thank you, Jesus. So I'm saying to you to listen now, listen at me. I want you to be encouraged. Remember, God loves you. God make a way out of the way. Jesus said, I am the way, the truth, and the life. No man cometh to the Father but by me. You got to be holy. Go to heaven. Heaven is a holy place. They got a son. They say, oh, heaven. Heaven is mine. Don't you want to go to heaven? Praise the Lord. You may want to go, but you got the only way you get to heaven, you got to be holy. And the way to be holy, you got to have Jesus on the inside. Not just talk about him. Praise the Lord. You ask anybody out on the street, say, do you want to go to heaven? They say, yeah. Do you want to go down to hell? No, man. I don't want to go down to hell. So I say, don't die on death, bro. Prepare for meet the Lord. Because he's coming back. And one day it's all going to be over. The only what you do for Christ and that will last. God love us. And he said to us, be also ready. Just like a lot of time, our friends want to go someplace and somebody asks you, you ready? Yeah, I'm ready. And so you get ready to walk, wait a minute. You weren't ready. You thought you were. That's why a lot of time I check myself. I use all double check. Sometimes I leave the house. Let me go back and see if I did close the door right. Why? Because sometimes you got something that's on your mind. And they were about to try to tell you, go ahead. You didn't worry about it. And when you come back, I wish I had to listen. Praise the Lord. And you ever happened to you all? Praise the Lord. You did things that you were supposed to do. Well, my time is about out. But I'm saying to you, get Jesus now while you can. While you're able. Because if you wait till you leave here, it's going to be too late. God bless you. And remember, Bishop Carl be here every Thursday. Help me on the radio, and I really appreciate that. God bless you, and they want to hear living on tonight. But don't just say, oh, Lord, forgive me, and keep doing the same thing. If you're going to pray, Lord, forgive me, stop doing it. Give it up. Because God is a good God. God bless you. We'll see you again next Thursday.
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0: so long. 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
1: Can y'all play that for me?

There's someone right now speaking to God, asking for guidance, crying out for understanding, or even asking for forgiveness. Is he just going through the motions because praying allows him to chip away at what sorrows him? Has it become a ritual because that's what he witnessed within his own household as a child? Is it a practice that convinces the individual of the relationship he has with God? What's your association with God? Is it organic, or could it be acts created to mimic what may come to be called God's work? Are we as good as our environment? Meaning, is it what appears to be a reflection of where your soul stands? Are you blessed? Are you highly favored? Are you as a result of the consequences you created? Some may agree that prayers are accompanied with asking for forgiveness or to change an outcome. Why do we pray for a different outcome? Maybe because we believe we're not capable or strong or prepared to face whatever is placed in our path. Do we become afraid? If so, afraid of what? The unknown? The difficulty, the uncomfortableness? If we believe, then what's the problem? Why, certainly we should embrace what has been bestowed onto us if we believe in God or a higher power. Then what is said when the one that prays does not receive what is asked? Do we question our position or God's? Will some become angry with God? Do we question our faith or beliefs? Is faith poignant only when we see its evidence? What's the backup plan when we don't get what we asked for? Do we then go to our organizations, groups, family, friends, temples, or religious houses? Or do groups as a practice seek those options before their knees even touch the ground? There was a gentleman that stated, whatever the problem is, he was going to solve it for his children. Who needs God when they have Superman? When do we give God the opportunity to do what is called his work? There are masons, sororities, teams, groups, religions, who you know, your people, the community, the government. Who do we seek when there is a hardship or a tragedy? Or do we hide our lack of faith by suggesting the assistance of others is God answering the call, or is it God by association? Do we give the opportunity to recover a loss, or to accept a tragedy, or to change an unfavorable outcome to our religious leader, our God? It's human nature to gravitate towards whatever may solve the situation. Now, when we achieve a favorable outcome from doing that, many of us will thank God, praise God, and give credit to God. There are people right now that will sit at the table amongst their people and develop plans, initiatives, laws, rules, even in some situations, punishment, as to suggest it's relative to their religious system. Yet they will speak of a higher power to imply those are the laws to which they honor. However, it's not God who they call. It's their community. Because a long time ago, they created a system that operates to only support those that belong to that very same system, all designed to offset what is not achieved through prayer. In other words, they are not waiting on God. They say they believe, but it's only God by association. This is a form of practice that creates dependency, illusions, control, and a falsehood that is passed down from generation to generation. And those that witness those acts within a sector or religious group, the misconception is that they are blessed, they are highly favored, they are the chosen, and they are the righteous. Who would dare question the position of a group of people that appears to be holy? It's an illusion to make it appear that a specific group of people are different from anyone else.
It's an illusion that many have believed, including the very same people of that religious community. Is how fast what's destroyed or replaced a sign of righteousness? It would seem that those that believe would know, understand, and accept that all things have a purpose, and all things are to be within its own time. Our urgency to resolve a tragedy, an unfavorable circumstance, is not the urgency of others. Do we believe, or do we replace that belief with how swift our community recovers our losses? There are those that congregate about their community, which includes their businesses, neighbors, affiliations, financial institutions, schools, alumni, even marriages, births, and deaths. They have created plans, laws, positions, gathered information, and even enforced religious orders to respond to the consequences of life. Although this is a religious system, it's practiced no differently than a governmental system or any other system created to promote entitlement to a group of people. A practice of exclusion to those that do not belong to that affiliation. Those that are unaware of their practices may assume that group is highly favored and their beliefs are those of the chosen, but it's merely what it suggests. Practices, not faith. Plans, not grace. Entitlement to their members, not blessings. Every boat sits on its own water. Is there such a thing as a race of people or a religious group or society that is merely protected on the basis of their affiliation? If so, then what's the proof? Has every worldly thing happened to every race, organization, group, or people? Has there been evidence of great power, unexplained phenomena, or superhuman abilities of any group or race of people? So what separates us to suggest there are rankings in groups? This falsehood was created to gain power, to elicit fear, to control people, and create a narrative that a group is more superior than others. It also creates hate, jealousy, conflict, wars, entitlement, and separatism. This is merely a spark to remove those elements of control from those that are as strong as their associations, not their belief in God. God by their associations, because they don't practice what is written in their religious books of how we should treat each other, how we should love each other, how we should assist others and accept others. Their power comes from how well they built the system they created generations ago to trick the minds of the unaware. I'm only as strong as the people or things I worship, right? To some, those are the things that give them wings. That's why they believe they can fly. They believe they have the power to make the lie the truth. They believe they have control of others, and they believe they can determine their fate in a manner that disrupts balance. As though they believe they will live forever. But it's not them that will live forever. It's the system they created to use in this lifetime and the next. Entitlement is a form of their God. Money is a form of their God. The brick and mortar of religious temples is a form of their God. Anything which they believe is their protection. It creates manipulation, lies, destruction, and irreversible harm to others. It's a system of domination of the mind and money to secure immortality and for the survival of their kind of people. It's a mirage. Your mind makes it real, and the root of that is the belief. Any system can generate power by convincing you to believe in their narrative. It's not religion. It's not a profound belief in what's good. Only a method to gather an audience of servants to control what they want you to see. Who is willing to cease and desist and believing in groups that practice God by association? Who is willing to take the red pill? Who is willing to wake up
in the real world without chains, control, fear, or power over your purpose? Who will have the courage to practice what's true to the soul and not what others have tricked your ancestors into believing and passed down to you? The uproar you see today is born of a race of people that are rising against the lies and destruction of those groups. Stand on your beliefs and that intuition that says, nah, they lie. Call out who comes to you with a smile while serving you lies. Show the world that you belong here. This is your country. This is your freedom. This is your right. This is your decision. This is your life. Claim it for all the world to see. Make that the legacy you pass to your children, the children of this country, and the children that have yet to be born. People of those very same groups will seek you out to speak with a soft tone, a smile, and with gifts to water you down, playing on your emotions to disarm you, because what they're about to say or do will only serve their purpose. Call them out. It's a mind trick that's practiced within their community to get others to trust them, to serve them, to manipulate them, to enslave them. They use emotions to make you question the truth. They come with gifts to put you in a position of believing you're obligated to give them something in return, even what goes against your beliefs. Some people will end up with regrets, breaking the law or the boundaries which should have been respected. Listen to your inner self. Think of the consequences and eliminate, I knew I shouldn't have done it, but I did it anyway.

not your equal. Think of your purpose and how it can destroy your legacy. Choose, but choose wisely. The right choice will give you life, but the wrong one will take it from you. I will leave you with this. Belief is the strongest aspect of the mind, because the mind makes it real. Don't be afraid to move mountains through extended thought, a practice developed thousands of years ago as a way to understand the mind, cultivate inner peace, develop spiritual awareness, and gain greater control over the responses to life's difficulties. It is not simply about quieting the mind. It is about learning to observe your thoughts without allowing those thoughts to control you. The deeper purpose can be understood through several principles. Recognizing what is happening within your mind rather than reacting automatically. Acknowledging reality as it exists without confusing. Acceptance with surrender or defeat. And learning that although you cannot control every circumstance, you can develop greater control over your response and developing a sense of steadiness that does not depend entirely on what is happening around you. Thank you for tuning in. If you would like to leave comments, please do so by contacting WMKM or by email thequestionwithbella@gmail.com. or Instagram @thequestionwithbella. Stay tuned for the Protection Report with your host, Calvin Carey. 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
2: Good morning, Detroit. Good morning, Michigan. Good morning to all those that are listening around the country. I'm Calvin Carey, and welcome to the Protection Report. My goal is to become the voice you know, trust, and depend upon when it's time to protect what matters the most. Today, I want to talk about something we often fail to appreciate until life takes it away. Today's message is, before life changes the terms, act while you still have options. Right now, there are things you can still do. You can make the call, you can forgive, you can apologize. You can start a business, finish a degree. You can sit down with your children. You can review your finances. You can apply for protection. You can make decisions today, because today you still have options. But here's the reality. Life can change the terms without asking your permission. A phone call, a diagnosis, an accident, a job, a death. A relationship changes. A business closes. A doctor says something you never expected to hear. And suddenly, the decision you thought you could make later is not the same decision anymore. That is the heart of today's message. Act while you still have options. The last time rarely announces itself. There was a last

time somebody carried you as a child. You did not know it was the last time. There was a last day you walked out of a school as a student. You probably didn't realize it mattered. There was a last conversation with somebody you love who is no longer here. Most likely, you did not know it was the last conversation. That is the strange thing about life. The last time rarely announces itself. It does not say, pay attention. You will never get this moment again. It just happens. And later, you look back and realize that was the last phone call, the last meal, the last hug, the last ordinary Tuesday. That is why time matters. Not because we should live afraid, but because we should stop living as though every opportunity comes with an extension. Here's the first thing I want you to remember. Time is the asset you spend without knowing the balance. You know what is in your bank account. You can check your retirement. You can estimate the value of your home. But your lifetime, you cannot check the balance. You know what you have already spent. You don't know what remains. And every morning, you begin spending again. That is why one of the most dangerous assumptions we make is, I have more time. Maybe you do, maybe you do not. But here's what makes procrastination costly. You are spending time while your options are changing. The price can change. Your health can change. The opportunity can change. The relationship can change. 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And suddenly, what you postpone may no longer be available on those same terms. 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You may feel perfectly healthy today. You may be working, traveling, taking care of your family, doing what you always do. Then you go to the doctor and you hear something you were not expecting. One diagnosis can change your life. And when it comes to life insurance, that diagnosis may also change your options. It may affect the premium. 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And depending upon the condition and the underwriting, coverage may become much more difficult to obtain or potentially unavailable, meaning you cannot be insured. So when somebody tells me, Calvin, I'm going to wait, my question is, wait for what? Wait until your health changes? Wait until the price changes? Wait until the options narrow? Wait until you need it? That is the problem. You do not wait until the house is on fire to ask whether homeowners insurance is available. You do not wait until the accident to put on the seatbelt. And you should not wait until your health changes to find out whether yesterday's life insurance options are still available. Tomorrow may not offer you the same terms as today. That is not fear. That is reality. And that is why preparation matters. There is a season. Ecclesiastes tells us, to everything there is a season and a time to every purpose under the heaven. A time to be born, a time to die, a time to plant, a time to gather, a time to build, a time to mourn, a time to laugh. What I hear in that scripture is simply every season has an assignment. If it is your season to plant, plant. If it's your season to learn, learn. If it's your season to build, build. If it's your season to prepare your family, prepare them. Because you cannot refuse to plant in one season and demand the harvest in the next. Sometimes the season is now, right now. Every day is an exchange. We say we spend time, but really, you exchange your life for things. Your life is transactional. If you work 8 hours, you exchange 8 hours of your life for income. If you spend time with your children, you exchange part of your life for relationship. If you study, you exchange part of your life for knowledge. If you spend 3 hours angry,
You exchange 3 hours of your life for anger. So do not only ask, how did I spend my time? Ask, what did I get in exchange? What was transactional for part of my life? Was it worth it? That argument, was it worth it? That resentment, is it necessary? The fear, how long? The opportunity, what are you waiting on? That relationship, build it. The investment, make it today. Because you can make more money, but you cannot replace property, but you cannot get yesterday back. What are you still able to do today that you keep putting off? Who do you need to call? Who do you need to forgive? What do you need to start? What financial issues do you need to face? What protection do you need to review? One of the biggest mistakes we make is confusing availability today with a guaranteed tomorrow. They are not the same thing. I want to say one thing to my Black community. Last week we talked about Black Lives Matters. Today I want to move the conversation forward. Our story is not only about what we have endured. It is also about what we have created despite what we have endured. We have built, we have educated, we have led, we have raised families, started businesses, created culture. We're the number one culture in this world. Everybody imitate the Black culture. We've created institutions, created opportunity. That is resilience. But survival is not the finish line. The next question is, what are we doing with what we survived? Are we developing it, investing in it, protecting it, teaching it, passing it forward? To me, Black excellence is about value developed. It is resilience turned into discipline, potential turned into competence, talent turned into contribution, opportunity turned into ownership, and success into access for somebody else. That question cannot stop at, did I make it? The deeper question is, who has more options because I made it? Who do I teach? Who do I mentor? Who do I employ? Who do I protect? Who do I help see their own value? That is how resilience becomes excellence, and excellence becomes legacy. If you tell me my family is everything to me, I believe you. But love eventually has to answer a practical question. What happens if you are not here? Emotionally, nobody replaces you. But financially, what happens to the mortgage, the children, the business, your debt, the future you were helping to fund? That is where protection becomes real. And here's another line I want you to remember. Protection is love with instruction. Love says, I love you. Protection says, if I am not here, this is what you do. Here's the policy. Here's the beneficiary. Here's the agent. Here's the paperwork. Here is what I prepared. That is love. Organized. Love. Prepared. Love with instructions. Maybe you are embarrassed because you do not have life insurance. Maybe you are 45, 55, 65, 75, and thinking, I should have handled this years ago. Fine. Yesterday is gone. Use today. Act today. There is no shame in discovering a gap. The danger is seeing the gap and still doing nothing. If privacy is your concern, be cautious. Verify who you're dealing with. Ask why information is needed. Use secure processes. Do not just casually send sensitive information. Privacy is protection too, but privacy should not become paralysis. Be informed, be careful, but keep moving. Here is another truth. Risk does not disappear because you ignore it. Somebody carries the risk, your assets, insurance, or your family. If you have enough resources to absorb the financial consequences of your absence, that is one question. If you do not, then understand who may be left carrying the burden. And I hope nothing happens. It's not a financial strategy. Preparation is. Let me stop here. Today's question is simple.
What have you been putting off because you assume you had more time? Maybe it's your family, maybe it's your financial, maybe it's your insurance, your dream, your conversations you should have. Hey, the phone lines are open. You can call in. You do not have to share sensitive information. Just tell me, what have you been putting off and why? So let me put on my Time Life Coaching hat. Tonight, take a sheet of paper and write these three words. Unsaid. Two, undone. Three, unprotected. Under unsaid, write one conversation you need to have. Under undone, write one thing you keep postponing. Under unprotected, write one area of your life or family that needs attention. Then choose one, just one, not all three. Just become proactive and take one and act on it within 24 hours. Because momentum begins when intention becomes movement. That is Time Life Coaching. Not simply what do I do, but what am I going to do with the same time I still have? If there's an area you need to address, if the area you need to address is family protection, you can contact the Calvin Carey Agency and the Protection Report, and we are preparing our, as we prepare in our Family Legacy Life Workshop, Insurance Workshop. 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So do not confuse availability today with guaranteed tomorrow. Remember, this is the only asset you spend time or spend without knowing the balance. And protection is love with instructions. You do not know how much time you have. Neither do I. But you know what you can do today. So what needs to be said? Do what needs to be done. Protect what needs to be protected. Act while you still have options. And I just want to just go over a couple of moments that I've had this past week with a client and some experiences. And this weekend, there was a workshop, mental wellness workshop. And there were a lot of people that attended, and they were able to, there was a lot of interaction, and a lot of people had a lot of questions, and I know a lot of you have a lot of questions. And unfortunately, a lot of you don't know who to really talk to. There are a lot of carriers out there, national carriers. You see commercials that talk about insurance. But if you talk to them, you're talking to the unknown individual on the other end. That's why I say, or I tell my audience, know your agent. And that was the reason why I created the Protection Report. The Protection Report is all about protecting you and your family, but creating an association with somebody that you know. I created it so that I can give this industry a voice. A voice that they know, a voice they can trust, a voice that they can depend on when they have questions or they need to talk to someone about insurance. Who do you know? You know your doctor, you know your lawyer, you know your hairstylist, you know your nail tech, you know the gym desk
that checks you in, but you don't know your agent. So at this event, someone asked or said that I am embarrassed. I am 70 years old and I never sought out life insurance. Well, I said, you're not the only one that's in that position. I insure educators in the South Oakland area. And when I do events and workshops at these events, one of the number one requests is about life insurance. Although they may have insurance on in their benefit package, that's still not enough to carry on to take care of your final expenses, your death and burial, your home. If you don't have home protection, you need mortgage protection. Mortgage protection will pay off your home. So I told this lady that it's okay. But what about today? What about today? And that was this weekend, and yesterday she called. She called and said the same thing, and I said, today is the first day that will change your situation. And we are working on a quote for her and her husband. I am proud to say that puts promise behind the purpose. And the purpose is taking care of her family, because she did not want, if something should happen, for her family and friends to now do a GoFundMe. What about you? How many people you know that has done a GoFundMe? How many times have you contributed to a GoFundMe? How many you said that, you know what, they should have took care of their business, while at the same time, you're not taking care of your business? This is what this program is about. It's about you, your family, your loved ones. It's about your community. It's about your church. It's about your organization. It's about the people that you come in contact with every day. But yet and still, there is a blind spot that is called life insurance. Why keep ignoring it? Because one day you're going to look in that blind spot, or you're not going to be able to see beyond that blind spot, and you will never be able to look again. I'm speaking to all of you with love. If not now, then when? Today is the best day. This is the first day you get to, if this moves you, contact the Calvin Carey Agency. Contact the Protection Report. 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Text and tell me, I need to protect my family. Because if you don't, who are you counting on to do that for you? Who's going to protect your family if you don't? All the fathers, all the young men that out there that are being accosted by the challenges that we face. And you know what we're talking about. We are seen as a threat wherever we go. And most of us is the best of us that get into these situations. It's time for us to step up and stand up. 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
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And while you still have time, build something that outlives you. Because the last time rarely announces itself. And tomorrow may not offer the same terms as today. The time is now. And until next week, we look forward to speaking to you again. With love, I'm Calvin Carey. This is the Protection Report. Until next week.

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4: 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The next few moments are guaranteed to be pivotal in your spiritual walk and development, in your pursuit of better living. So prepare yourself as Jennifer West ushers you into a worship and teaching atmosphere with the King of Kings and the Lord of Lords.
6: I will call upon the Lord, who is worthy to be praised. So shall I be saved from my enemies. The Lord reigneth. And blessed be the rock, and let the God of my salvation, glory to God, be exalted. God, you are such a great God, and you are King above all gods. You created everything that we have, even the things that we call our own. You are the one that provided and made a way and made the possibility for us to have what we have. We thank you for everything that you created because you said it was good. We thank you for the trees and the air. We thank you for technology, all the things that you have allowed man to tap into so they can display your greatness. So we honor you on today and we bless your name. Thank you for your mercy and your grace. Thank you for the blood of Jesus. Thank you for Calvary. Oh God, we honor you and we bless your name. Remember those that are sick, those that are shut in, those that are bereaved, God, we pray that you would fill the void. Undertake and undergird for them in the matchless name of Jesus. And we will be so careful to give your name all the glory. Bless this broadcast. Let something be said, oh God, that will challenge them and that will stir them, God, and make them want to just go just a little bit more further in the things of God. In Jesus' name we pray and give you thanks. Amen and amen. We are honoring God on today for his goodness and mercy and grace. We're thanking God for his keeping power. We're thanking him for all the things that he provides for us on a daily basis. We thank him for life, health, and strength. And you listening to the news, and there's so many things that are going on. So many people are being hurt. So many people are being cast out. So many people are just in a state of hopelessness. They don't know what to do. But God is still answering prayer. He is still on the throne. And he is making ways out of no way. And most people think that just because they don't feel him all the time or their prayers are not being answered quickly, you have to don't allow God's silence to make you think that he's not there. Don't allow silence to impose on your thinking that he has abandoned you or he has withdrawn from you or that he has rejected you. He has not. He is still there and he is answering your prayer. And we are thanking him because he is a prayer answering God. And he is always available. He said he would never leave us or forsake us. Sometimes we have to be careful because when we're praying, we're looking for God to come a certain way. We can't box him in. He's too big for that. But because he does answer your prayer, that's the known fact that he still is listening and he still is making himself available to you. So even the news, we hear what's going on, people of God. Yes, it is stressful. Yes, it is disappointing. It's discouraging. But God told us that in the last days, these were the kinds of things that were going to happen. So we must train, we must prepare, because those things that are in the Bible, especially in Matthew 24, Mark 13, and Luke 21, we cannot stop it. It is irrevocable. Floods and earthquakes are coming and already here, and we just have to be prepared and trained. We can't stop it. These things were put into effect before we were even born. Those scriptures are now fulfilling themselves. We're living in an exciting time, but yet and still most people are looking at a treacherous time as well. But God is in control. And for you to be able to see the Bible unfold before your eyes, these are the things that the prophets knew that were going to happen. And they wanted to look into it, but they saw it in the spirit realm, and here you are actually living in this day and time when God is setting in motion everything Jesus said that was going to happen. So we want to be prepared. Listen, by way of announcement, we want you to experience the touch and worship with us at the Touching Lives for Jesus International Ministries. We are located at 2913 Ashland Street on the east side of Detroit this Sunday, October the 18th at 3 o'clock p.m., Apostle Kevin Moore from Excellent Praise Word Center. We are having a one night or one evening revival. He will be our guest speaker. He is a prophetic, and not only prophetic, he is anointed man of God. And we want you to come and attend this one day revival, Sunday, October the 18th at 3 o'clock p.m. at the Touching Lives for Jesus Ministry, 2913 Ashland Street on the east side of Detroit. So we are praying that you will be there, because it's going to be a powerful service. You can also see the advertisement on Facebook Live. Just go under Jennifer Marlene West, and Apostle Jennifer Marlene West will pop up, and then you will see the notification. But we want you to come and let the Lord bless you. In Jesus' name, Mother Harrell and Mother Leslie, we bless you in the name of Jesus. Bishop Driver, also Apostle Vincent Yancey, also Pastor Curitan Pastor Curitan and Prophetess Curitan, we bless you in the name of Jesus. My good friend, Pastor Mason Trimble, we honor you and your wife, and all of you that are listening to this broadcast. We thank God for you, and we pray that you are being blessed by this broadcast. God has blessed us to be on this broadcast since 2010, and we're thanking God each and every time we come on, because it is a blessing. And so we want you to be praying for us, but come to this service on Sunday, because it will really, really bless you in Jesus' name. There are so many things that are going on, and as we read the Word of God, we find out in Amos that the Bible said that there's going to be a famine, and it's not going to be food, but we're going through a famine where it is food, but not to the extent where our shelves in our grocery stores are empty. But if the truckers go on strike, then that's going to be a great possibility. But the Bible speaks about the famine that will be in the earth. But Amos talks about the famine for the Word of God. When we don't have the Word of God, people, that natural food, yes, it does help our body. But that spiritual food, it just ignites the body and causes it to function the way God wants it to function. So we want you to get into the habit of going to your house of worship. When you are invited to services, go, because God, He will meet you there. He will minister to you. He will say things to you in your house, but He promised to be in His. And so we want you to feel comfortable. And when your services, especially if I'm inviting you, and I know some people are reluctant when it comes to that, but go to your house of worship and praise your God, because he is worthy. I don't care how bad it looks. I don't care how much gas goes up. All of this thing is by design. And God is going to take care of us, and he's going to meet our needs in the name of Jesus. Listen, we want this song to bless you in Jesus' name. And it's by Norman Hutchins, and he just praises God. He said, I just really love you. Do you really love God? If you do, just sing along with him in Jesus' name.
7: Just thinking about the goodness of the Lord, I want to sing to him to let him know how wonderful he is. The song says,

I really love Jesus. I love the Lord. Do you really, really love him? Your love for him has to be intentional. It's not something that you just feel like, oh, well, you know, if it comes on me, then I'll express my love. No, you got to love him because of who he is. One more announcement. We want to invite you to our Women's Day, 100 Women in Royal Blue, November the 15th at 10 a.m. We want you to be at 2913 Ashland Street as we celebrate our 16th Women's Annual Anniversary. It's going to be profound. It's going to be awesome. So write that date down in your calendar. Listen, we want to encourage you in the Word of God. The Bible says that the Word of God is quick and powerful and sharper than any two-edged sword. So that means it can accomplish a lot. It does something. And if it's quick, that means that when you hear the Word of God, it's not always going to be delayed. It will happen as soon as it's spoken, because the Bible says that his word will not return unto him void, but it will accomplish what he set it out to do. That's why when we pray, we need to pray the word of God and speak what God says, because he honors his word. In Numbers, the 13th chapter, starting at the 26th to the 33rd verse, I'm not going to read it, but it's a very familiar scripture. And it is the story or the record of God telling Moses to send out 12 men to explore Canaan. And what's interesting in the first verse, God says, because this is the land that I'm

which let them know that yes, these giants are, they have agriculture, they have fruits and vegetables, and of course they're going to be probably larger than what they're used to. But that wasn't the catch. The problem was that when they brought the grapes, and then they brought the pomegranates, and they got the figs, and they brought them all to Moses, and then they told Moses that it was giants in the land, and that they was looking like grasshoppers. People of God, when God gives you a promise, whether it's the written word or the prophetic word, or if you dream and God shows you something, and if it indicates that he's getting ready to do something for you, do not protest against it. And for a few minutes, we want to talk about protest and possess. Protest means to object. It's a public objection and disapproval of something, whether it's against the government or a political organization. And sometimes it can be a protest against God. Now, possess, it means to own, to have control, to dominate. And God said he gave us dominion over the earth. He gave mankind dominion over the earth. But we have not used it to and applied it to our lives where we can demonstrate the power of God in our life, because we are dominating and controlling those things that he has given to us to dominate. And so God was very, very upset. He was very disappointed. And if you read over in the 14th chapter Numbers, he says, God says that Joshua and Caleb had a different or another spirit. People of God, when God gives you a promise, your spirit man will accept it. But if you are full of pride, and if you are full of self-centeredness, and if you don't look at yourself the way that God looks at you, because he sees a victorious person, he sees a conquering person, he sees a champion, he sees an overcomer. But if we speak differently or live contrary to what God is saying that we are, then we will eat the fruits thereof. The Spirit of God will always clarify. It will always influence you to understand what it is that God wants to do in your life. But if you are a carnal-minded Christian, that means you go by your feelings and not the word of God, then there's going to be problems. The Bible says to be carnally minded is death, but to be spiritually minded is life and peace. And so we forfeit many of the blessings of God because we will not take God at his word, even if he speaks it to us. And so if you are protesting against God and you think that the things that he's doing you disapprove of or you object, then there are going to be consequences. God gave them he gave them the land of Canaan. They were supposed to go in and possess the land. It was supposed to be an 11-day journey, and it ended up being 40 years. And the Bible says that everybody that was over 19, God killed them off except for Joshua and Caleb. We're living in a time, people of God, where when we disobey God or we protest against him, there are very, very dramatic and traumatic consequences that can happen. Look at King Nebuchadnezzar. He protested against the personage of God. Everything that God stood for, he was against, because he felt that he was above God because he was the king of Babylon. And so God stripped him

of his kingdom. He also stripped him of his of being the king, and he caused him to live like a beast in the field, like an animal. He had claws. He was hairy, furry, but he looked like an animal. And God brought him down because he protested against God. The Bible says, thou shalt not have any other gods before him. Idolatry is one of the biggest sins that's going on in our world, because we honor and we idolize those things that cannot compete against God. We're not just talking about the idols that are carved from stone and wood. We're talking about humans that we idolize and we acknowledge more than we acknowledge God. People will stay home from church and go to a Pistons game and go to a Lions game, but they will not go to church. That's a form of idolatry. We call out different entertainers' name. Excuse me. Athletes, and the list can go on and on and on. And we look at these people and we honor them more than we honor God. But one thing about Nebuchadnezzar, what he did do is that he repented, and God restored him back to his kingdom. And he acknowledged that God was the true and the living God. The children of Israel did not repent, and God severely destroyed those who were 19 and over, except for Caleb and Joshua. God wants you to possess areas in your life that he has, that you desire to see change in. He wants to possess those areas. But if you're protesting and you are disapproving the word of God and objecting to the word of God and God's standard and the way he does things, then we are going to get in trouble. Everybody wants to follow Jesus, and they want to follow him according to what they want to do. He has rules and he has standards. He has regulations. He has promises. He has blessings. If you do this, then God said, I'll do that. If you don't do this, then this is what's going to happen. This is God's world and we are living in it. And he loves us so much that he has structured things that we would be productive and that we would be blessed. We have a free will and we do whatever we want to do. And that free will is causing us to birth consequences that some of us regret. So allow God to possess you. Allow God to possess the things that you desire to have. Allow him to make you who you need to be. If God said he's going to do it, then you have to believe he's going to do it. Do not protest. Do not disapprove of him. We do it with our actions. Sometimes it's not what we say, it's what we do. We're supposed to do X, Y, Z, but we'll do 1, 2, 3. And so we have to be careful, because the children of Israel, they protest. We look like grasshoppers, but God said, I'm going to give you the land. And so they went in and they were looking within themselves. There is no good thing. The Bible said, Paul said, there's no good thing in my flesh. There's no good thing in your flesh, because it's dictated by how you feel, what you see, and what you hear. It knocks faith completely out of the equation. So you can't please God, because the Bible says in order to please him, you've got to have faith and you've got to believe that he is,
and that he is a rewarder of them that diligently seek him. The children of Israel saw God do miracle after miracle after miracle after miracle. They still showed out. Read Psalms 107. It talks about, that men would praise the Lord for his wonderful works to the children of men. Then it start listing all the things that they did and how God delivered them. And they turned right back around and did the same thing. And after a while, his mercy ran out and his judgment came into play. And so, people of God, don't protest against God. Watch what you do. Watch how you think. God knows your thoughts before they even come to your mind. He knows where you going, who you going with, where you going to end up, where you going and what you're doing, and you think he's not looking at you. That's like a kid that's trying to hide from their parent. You can hide from them, but you can't hide from God. Remember when he asked Satan, where have you been? He said, I've been to and fro in the earth trying to see. I'm just looking. But then the Bible said he's as a roaring lion seeking who he may devour. God is depending on you to possess the land. He's depending on you to birth forth the things that he has put inside you. Don't rebel against God. Read his word and obey his word. Don't rebel against the promises of God. Listen, let this word bless you in Jesus' name. Detroit, prophesy to your day and be blessed.

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4: Happy New Year and welcome, listeners, especially parents. This program is for you. We are so excited and grateful that 2020 is the 10th anniversary for Save Our Black Boys Radio. Thank you so much for listening and supporting our broadcasts over these 10 years. To God be the glory. And now, listen to one of our favorite past interviews, Mr. Stedman Graham, author, educator, speaker, and CEO of his own management and marketing consulting company, has a lot of good advice for parents. And there's a free book offer at the end of the program. Our guest today is Mr. Stedman Graham. He's a businessman, educator, and speaker. I'm sure you all know about Mr. Graham. He's a CEO of his own company, a management and marketing consulting company. And he does powerful presentations to young people. I just heard him speak to young people at the National Council on Educating Black Children, empowering them to step out of their box and to be more than what the world says they are.
5: That's right.
4: Thank you so much, Mr. Graham, for being our guest.
5: Thank you for having me. I appreciate the opportunity. You know what? It's so wonderful to see young men light up and to see how, if they focus on love, and they allow themselves to empower themselves, you know. So it's being able to take information and education and make it relevant to their life and not have the world define them by their race and define them by their circumstances and define them by their environment and define them by their, you know, their external things. So to be able to take control of that, it's just wonderful to see that transformation.
4: Yes, and I thought it was very empowering when you told your own personal story of how you stepped into some negativity and how people perceived you from your family life, your brothers, etc.
5: Yeah, it was a tough thing for me growing up, and I understand what it's like to self-destruct or think about self-destructing, you know. Think about self-destruction when you grow up, you know, in an environment where you feel like you're being teased and ridiculed, and now they call it bullying. Back then we used to fight all the time about what somebody called you, and so, you know, I had two disabled brothers growing up, and that was a tough situation for me. So I had grew up with a lot of shame, and so being able to overcome that and being able to get through life and define yourself and not realize that everything is about process and thinking and development and education, how important that is, and to be able to move basically from a victim mentality to a, you know, victorious mentality based on changing the way you think and feel about your possibilities.
4: So you started with the power of thinking. Mm-hmm. First of all, we need to think.
5: Yeah. Well, most people don't think. I mean, you know, they're stuck in the box doing the same thing over and over, as I talked about. They're, you know, if you do the same thing you did yesterday, as you would do today, as you would do tomorrow, what have you done? Nothing. And then the educational system, we don't have any cognitive ability there. We don't think creatively there because we're memorizing, taking tests, repeat the information back, get labeled with a grade, and 2 weeks later you forget the information. So nothing becomes relevant. and you end up in a survival mentality mm-hmm. of being stuck. You know, so to be able to think, that is like, that's the missing piece where you learn how to take the content and make it relevant to your development based on your talents, your abilities, and your skill set, and your passions, and what you love.
4: So, and you introduced the book As a Man Thinketh,
5: mm-hmm.
4: And that powerful thought. So, and well, the Bible says, as a man thinketh, so is he. So
5: that's right.
4: He is. Everything begins in the brain.
5: Everything starts with the mind. So if you've been programmed to believe you can't make it because of the labels, of the socially constructed labels, then what happens is you end up believing that. And, you know, it's all based on your belief system. So when you believe you're not good enough, guess what? You're not going to be good enough. So to change their perception about what somebody told them they couldn't do, or who they think they're supposed to be, or they're not good enough, or I don't feel like I'm, you know, a part of society, I don't feel like I'm supposed to be a part of America, all of that is just, you know, messages that are detrimental and they're negative and they hold people back, anybody back. It wouldn't make a difference who you are. So the process of success, what I learned is the process is the same. Number one, everybody has 24 hours, so mm-hmm. you know, that's what makes everybody free. Number two, you know, we have a great educational system in this country. It's the greatest country in the world.
4: It's free.
5: It's free.
4: It's free. Unlike
5: it's free. And we have access to technology now, which allows us to get information from anywhere in the world. And we can apply that information if we understand how to reverse our learning process around where we're not becoming a slave to everything else, to all the external things, and we become a producer of our own development based on our talents and what we bring to the table. So this is a skill-based 21st century. So you have to be skilled today. And you have to work on developing yourself, and you have to take control of your learning.
4: Unlike previous years when physical manpower could get you a sustainable job, those days are over.
5: Well, you're from Detroit, you know. So Detroit, I mean, that was a big, nice paying job.
4: Yes.
5: People didn't have to have a lot of education, and they made a lot of money, mm-hmm. and they, you know, formed a middle class, and they educated their kids, and, you know, and they did well. They had nice houses, and, you know, they bought nice things, and they could rely on that, and they could retire from that. They had a good retirement plan. So the combination of all of that, you know, you didn't think about, well, I have to learn technology, I have to get some education, I have to stay on the cutting edge, I have to, you know, I may not have this job in 5 years, I have to do all that. But, I mean, to be able to make that transition now, it's not that difficult.
4: So those days are over. The manual
5: labor force. I mean, it can be somewhat difficult, is what I'm saying. Go ahead.
4: Yes. So we're stepping into a new century and a new way of doing business.
5: Yeah.
4: A new way of living.
5: It's a new way of thinking, actually. So it's a way that you, it's a new way of thinking. It's a new way of living your life. It's creating, you know, new habits. It's being more organized. It's you have to be a lifelong learner. You have to, you know, be an independent self-developer. And you have to control, you know, pretty much your environment. And then, you know, because you're going to live a long time today, you know, bills are going to keep coming. You may have to reinvent yourself. You may have to get an extra job. You may have to get two jobs today. You know, and Social Security and pension may not be enough for you to live because costs keep going up. You know, education costs are higher than they've ever been. You know, houses are underwater in a lot of cases with the financial tsunami we went through. Jobs are being exported, you know, to other countries, and they won't come back. And so, you know, where is the retooling? Where is the reskilling? Where is the relevancy? Where is the how? Where is the, you know, how am I going to make a living for the future? How am I going to take care of my family? How am I going to take care of myself? So all things are, those things are relevant, and that a new kind of thinking and developing and organizing your life has to happen today. You can't go back to the same traditional way of living.
4: No more business as usual.
5: No more business as usual. You're right.
4: Let's take a break, and we'll be right back.
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2: Welcome back, listeners. We're talking to Mr. Stedman Graham. 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And Mr. Graham, you're the author of 11 books. You've been very busy.
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3: Oh, wow.
2: Teens Can Make It Happen. So listeners, listen very carefully. We're going to ask you some questions at the end of the broadcast. And you can get a free copy of Mr. Stedman Graham's book, Teens Can Make It Happen.
3: Wow, thank you so much for that.
2: Thank you for writing those books and for giving us tools, especially parents who are listening, tools that they can use in the home to help their children reinvent themselves, change their thinking, and step into the 21st century. Now, what can a parent do to help their child identify who he is, change his thinking, set a new course? What can parents do in the home?
3: I think that, first of all, I want to say thank you to the National Council on Educating Black Children. You know, the national conference here is just a wonderful conference, and I'm just so glad to be a part of it and to be part of the co-chair this year. And they do, Diane Daniels does such a beautiful job, and the president, of course, Sheila, she does a fantastic job. And so, and the board and all of them, they're just very special people. What parents can do, parents can work on themselves. Parents can invest in themselves. Their children are only as good as they are. So when you don't read, guess what? And your children don't see you read, then they're not going to be readers. And today you have to be a learner today. The way the system is set up, it's hard for young people to really be successful just doing it one way, just with the teacher. You need parent involvement. You need teacher involvement. You need enrichment programs if you can afford it. You need travel programs if you can do that. You know, expose your children to other places. You need to be able to spend time with them in terms of finding out what their natural abilities are, what their talents are, what their skills are, what they love, what they're passionate about, and then work on that because that's their strengths. So if you can begin to work on that and find out if they're good at art, you know, encourage them to be more involved in art. You know, they can become graphic artists. They can become advertising. They can work in the advertising industry. They can work in the publishing industry. They can transfer a lot of those skills to the marketplace. So because it's a skill-based society today, it's important to observe your children and to find out what, you know, what they're good at and what they love to do.
2: So. When you ask, if I may interrupt, when you ask the average African-American male of the age brackets you met with this morning, the 13 to 16-year-olds, when I ask them what they want to be, invariably there are two answers, a basketball player and they love technology.
3: Yeah.
2: Now, what is the parent to do when the child, it seems as though those are the child's only two interests, or do you start with that and try to develop that and move?
3: Well, I always start with self-discovery as a way to figure out how you leverage what you do. Basketball is a leadership platform.
2: All right.
3: So, you know, so obviously you love to be, you know, you want to be the star. You may be a good player. You love team sports. So it's a good leadership platform for other things.
2: So we can start with the fact that the average black boy loves sports.
3: Loves that ball. Yeah, right. So that start with that.
2: Okay.
3: And then start with things that are relevant to their natural abilities and have conversations around those things that they are strong at. and not try to just move them automatically into one place where they don't even know anything about, they haven't practiced it, they have no concept of it, and now you're trying to force that person into their, you know, into a field that, you know, just because you think it's great doesn't mean that they think it's great.
2: Right. So there's nothing wrong if they love basketball.
3: No,
2: that's all they can think of is basketball and video games.
3: No, video games and all of that, you know, you utilize it, leverage it to get into other things, to explain, you know, the value of technology, explain, you know, find out how the video games work, you know, take them on tours of places that may make video games, or, you know, I mean, get them involved in the technical side of it so they know that this is produced and you're just a consumer.
2: Mm-hmm.
3: And move them from a consumer mindset to a production mindset.
2: Well, I think that's key.
3: Yeah. How do you produce?
2: Yes. And how do you become? Black people do a lot of consuming in this country.
3: Yeah. How do you become the owner of the basketball team?
2: That's right.
3: How do you become? How do you get involved in sports from a technical standpoint? You know, how do you understand it? How do you break it down?
2: Mm-hmm.
3: What's it look like? You know, how much money does it make? You know, where's the? How's the American free enterprise system play a part in sports? You know, what revenue is generated? I mean, in each paper every day, there's a paper. In most of these cities and towns, and in the paper, there's a sports section. So in that sports section, that's a lot of content in that sports section. So if your child is interested in basketball and will read that sports section every day, here, read it. Read it to me.
2: All right, now.
3: I want to see if you can read. Read to me about LeBron. Read to me about, you know, these ball players. Read to me about who's number one. So utilize it as a way to, you know, for literacy purposes, for cognitive thinking, for question and answer period, and then what happens once they become a learner based on that, then transfer that into other things that they're passionate about. So I'm big on the passion thing. I'm big on the skill based natural abilities. I'm big on finding out what your talents are, finding out what you do well. And the only way you do that is ask. You have to pull that out and then be able to develop and shape it. Shape your family. You know, that's your legacy.
2: That's right.
3: You know, when your kids are strong, you're strong. And one day they may be paying for your nursing home. You know, one day they may have to come take care of you. One day they may have to invite you to their house. So you want them to have a house.
2: That's right.
3: You want them to, you know, be empowered. So spend a lot of time developing, the youth. And if it happens to be your family, spend a lot of time doing that so you can build capacity,
2: mm-hmm.
3: build strength, build, an army of folks. If you got 8 kids, build them.
2: That's right.
3: That's an army.
2: That's right.
3: You know, so it's your leadership ability and the way that you change your perspective about what you can do, and you live in the greatest country in the world. We do. So make it work.
2: Make it work, parents and listeners. We're talking to Mr. Stedman Graham, a businessman, educator, speaker, CEO of a marketing consulting company, and he's empowering us today to become better parents so we can invest in our children, help them to reinvent themselves, to become skill-based, to love themselves. You talked a lot about loving.
3: Yeah,
2: things you love.
3: You know, as a parent, I mean, I'm a parent. I have a daughter. And, you know, when I became better, she became better. I'm so proud of her and proud of the work that she does. And so it's empowering when you can empower yourself and then transfer that knowledge, you know, to your children. What was your second question?
2: What parents can do.
3: Yeah, what parents should do. Okay,
2: help,
3: we got that.
2: Help the children in the home.
3: Okay.
2: And then once you find out who you are and you reinvent yourself, you talked mm-hmm. about that vision.
3: Yeah.
2: You want to step now into the future.
3: Yeah, the vision. So once you have a foundation and identity for yourself, once you know who you are and you can organize your life around your talents and skills, you can get away from all the labels and begin to self-develop yourself by taking information and make it relevant to your skill set, to your abilities, then you can visualize, you know, the step two in the 9-step success process, which is what I teach, the 9-step success process, which just teaches you how to organize your life around who you are. You can begin to create a vision bigger than yourself. and organize things that are relevant to framing resources and framing opportunities and framing things that you want to do based on what you can see. I often say, if you can't see it, you can't be it. If you don't believe it, you know, someone said you can't achieve it. So you have to believe that you can do it. You got to see it. You got to work toward the establishing a vision that sets goals and sets guidelines and standards for where you want to go. And you can raise those standards all the time. So you can start off doing radio, and then you say, no, I'm going to get bigger. I have a vision for my radio show. What's that look like? Well, if you just do the same thing over and over on your radio show, it's not going to go anywhere other than what you have. You have to see it bigger than where it is. And once you see it, then you can begin to manifest, organize it, and structure a process for how you're going to get there. It's not where you are. It's where you can be.
2: That's right. So you have to see something beyond your present condition.
3: In order to even structure it.
2: Right.
3: And organize it. You got to dream it. You got to imagine it, okay? You got to project out beyond where you are. Otherwise, you stay in the same place and you'll get the same results. It's called working.
2: Instead of
3: dreaming. Stop working. Start dreaming. You're going to work all the time. Stop working and start dreaming and creating and shaping.
2: Ooh, that's a powerful new concept. Because we're trained to work.
3: We're workers. Workers.
2: Right.
3: We're slave.
2: From slavery times.
3: Slave, workers, followers. You know, don't come up with any new ideas. We don't have a vision. We don't read information. We don't do a lot of things that we, you know, and I'm not just talking about us. I'm talking about everybody. 99% of the people are followers in the world, all over the world. Make a difference where you go. And so everybody, the process for success is the same for everybody. Once you understand that you can create whatever you want, and if you happen to be in this great country, Detroit or wherever, you can tear down and shape anything you want.
2: That's right.
3: You can improve anything you want. You can do anything you want if you know how and you believe you can do it. And there's a process for it.
2: And you have lived out that process.
3: That's what I'm talking about. I've been in marketing. I've been in the European Pro League a number of years. I've been in the U.S. Army. I worked in the prison system 5 years. I've been in the education business almost 20 years. You know, so I'm around people. You know, most people know who I'm around. I'm around people who, you know, who are exceptional and who are performers and who work hard developing and shaping their own future. I understand very well.
2: Yes.
3: I also understand what happens when you are defined by other people and other people just take your brains and they take your mind and they take your self-confidence and they take your perception of who you are and you let your family do that sometimes. You let your friends do that sometimes. You let your significant other do that sometimes. You let society do that sometimes to you. So it's fighting back. It's not fighting. It's what you own. Mm-hmm. It's your rightful ownership. That's what you should have. And the universe, and there's a thing called love. You know, if you focus on love, and people say, well, what is love? And, well, you know, I think John 1 says God is love.
2: That's right.
3: So if you focus on that as a foundation for your thinking, it's very, very, almost impossible to go wrong.
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2: And we can't go wrong when we put the principles of the Bible.

0: God is love.
1: God is love. That's the foundation.
0: Yes, and you mentioned in your workshop to the young men today that the strongest power on earth is
1: love. That's what makes you achieve things, or what makes you think about what you want to do today. It makes you organize your life. It makes you have a positive attitude. It makes you empowered. It makes you transcend race. It makes you transcend your background. It makes you transcend negative thoughts. It turns negative into positive. It turns weakness into strength.
0: That's right. And you talked in your workshop that society tried to put you in a box as a young person with your brothers that had challenges.
1: Right.
0: And in your adult life, they try to put you in a box. They say, that's Oprah's man.
1: Yeah, that's right. They have the Oprah program, you know. So, and she is an exceptional. Talk about somebody who doesn't refuse to be in the box. And she's adamant about it, too. She's not playing. She said, don't put me in a box that says my network is going to fail. Network, she turned it around. Don't put me in a box and say I can't make it because it's a man's world. She turned that around. Don't put me in a box and says I can't make it because I come from a poor background. She turned that around.
0: Yes, she did.
1: Don't put me in a box and says I can't empower myself because I was abused. She turned that around. So she turns it around because of the way she thinks.
0: That's right. And I love what she said when she was a little girl and her grandmother was doing laundry.
1: Yeah.
0: I think she said she was about 3 years old.
1: Right.
0: And grandma said, Gal, you better watch what I'm doing here because you're going to do this one day.
1: You're going to do
0: and
1: this
0: Oprah
1: today
0: said,
1: you're going to hope you work for some good white folks one day. She says her mom, her grandmother would be very proud because now she's got some good white folks working for her.
0: Funny. Right now, talking about transforming your
1: transformation.
0: Life.
1: Transforming your situation from washing clothes. Wash me now, girl. You might have to do this one day.
0: And even at that young age, she said
1: she knew that that wasn't going to be her destiny. She didn't say nothing, but she knew in her mind, in the core of who she is, that that wasn't going to happen. And she carried that same core throughout her whole life.
0: So if we can get our parents, first of all, to make that change in their thinking, and then empower their children to see, I don't have to be the world says I am.
1: Mine is the master power that molds and makes, and man is mine, and evermore he takes the tool of thought and shaping what he wills, brings forth 1,000 joys, 1,000 ills. He or she thinks in secret, and it comes to pass. Environment is but your looking glass. So when you change your mind, you change your life.
0: Thank you so much. 3 questions, listeners, so you can get Mr. Graham's book. We're going to send it to you free. Anyone who answers these 3 questions correctly and sends your answers to
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0: Question number 1. Name a book written by our guest, Mr. Stedman Graham. Name a book that he has written. Question number 2. What is the name of his company? That's an easy one. What is the name of his company? We mentioned that. And question number 3, name one thing that Mr. Graham said a parent can do in the home to help transform their child's thinking. Write down your answers to these 3 questions and his book. I won't name the book because that would help you to answer the question. His book will be yours. Mr. Graham, any parting words to our listeners? And thank you for the privilege of interviewing
1: you
0: today.
1: Well, just thank you for what you do. You're getting the right message out there. You're trying to empower people. You're empowered as a special person yourself. And I just am very humbled by the opportunity to be able to speak with you. And thank you for all that you do to help so many other people get the message out.
0: The pleasure was all mine. Thank you.
1: Thank you.
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